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1: It's the Royals and the Houston Astros from here at Kauffman Stadium on a gorgeous 84-degree evening. Let's give you the starting lineups for the series opener. First, for the Houston Astros, their manager is Joe Espada. Their record, 31-39. Jeremy Peña will lead off and play shortstop. Batting second, the DH, Yordan Alvarez. Hitting third at first base, Christian Walker. The cleanup hitter at third base, Isak Paredes. Batting fifth at second base, Jose Altuve. Hitting sixth in left field, Joey LoPorfido. Batting seventh in right field, Cam Smith. Hitting eighth in center field, Taylor Trammell. And batting ninth, the catcher, Christian Vasquez. And on the mound, it's rookie right-hander Tatsuya Mi. For the Kansas City Royals, Matt Quatero's club is 28-41. Carter Jensen leads off. He's the designated hitter. Batting second, the shortstop, Bobby Witt Jr. Hitting third at first base, Vinny Pasquantino. The cleanup hitter at third base, Michael Garcia. Batting fifth in right field, Jack Caglione. Hitting sixth in catching, it's Salvador Perez. Batting seventh at second base, Michael Massey. Hitting eighth in center field, Cameron Meisner. And batting ninth in left field, Isaac Collins. And on the mound, Lewinder Avila. And the umpires, Bruce Dreckman will be behind the plate tonight. Nate Tomlinson at first base. Jacob Metz will be the umpire at second base. Mark Wagner, the crew chief, will be located at third base. Right now we pause for station identification on the Royals Baseball Network.
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1: It's the Royals and the Houston Astros, the first of three, and we're back to Kauffman Stadium in just a moment.
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1: Today's pitching matchup is presented by IBEW Local 124, providing the best opportunities in the electrical field of construction for over a century. And we have kind of a unique situation tonight in which neither team has faced the opposing pitcher they're going to see tonight, as Lewinder Avila goes for the Royals and Tatsuya Mi goes for the Houston Astros. Both these pitchers, though, feature really devastating sliders. Opponents are hitting 167 against Avila's slider, and against Mi, who throws an unusual slider. You heard Q talking about it on the pregame show earlier. Opponents hitting just .171 against his slider. So we'll see how those pitchers do with their breaking stuff here tonight as the Royals and Astros open the series. We'll have the first pitch coming up next.
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1: We're at Kauffman Stadium for the opener of a three-game series, the Royals and the Astros. Along with Denny Matthews, our producer-engineer Eric Guthrie, I'm Steve Stewart. 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
11: All right, Stu, and it's Jeremy Pena to lead off against Avila. Pena hits right-handed, wide open stance, and here we go. The first pitch is hammered at and missed. Pena has 34 hits. Batting average 281, three home runs, and he's driven in a dozen. Right-hander against right-hander. The next pitch is high and inside. Pena has really been bothered by injuries early in the season, so he's been in and out of their lineup. He hits a ground ball into right field. That was a perfect swing for that pitch. And he just guided it right between Massey and Pasquantino. So Pena, a leadoff single to begin things, and up comes Yordan Alvarez, Houston's designated hitter. 22 home runs, 48 runs batted in. His average is 316. So Alvarez has been very good. Left-handed batter with tremendous power, and Avila's pitch is outside for ball one. Alvarez with three hits in his last 10 at-bats and has an active on-base streak of 18 games going back to the 22nd of May. And Avila staying away from him, the pitch outside, the count 2-0. Alvarez has always done very well against the Royals. 32 games, a .339 hitter with 12 home runs. Pena's at first. There's a strike. And 2-1 to the Astros' designated hitter. He leads the big leagues in OPS. He also leads the big leagues in total bases with 157. The double play candidate, and a big swing at a slider, no contact, and the count now evens out at 2-2. Alvarez is also first in the American League in extra base hits with 35. So a dangerous hitter at the plate. 2-2 delivery. Barely missed. And a full count of 3-2. Pena at first base has stolen 5. He's been caught once. Alvarez will strike out, so we'll see what Pena does. He, first of all, draws a throw and is back safely. Stu told you, strong wind blowing to left. What else is new? 25 miles an hour. Hit the ball in the air to left. Wind will help. Runner goes. The pitch is hoisted high in the air to left field. Look at the wind carry it and gone. Yordan Alvarez got a pitch away, didn't try to pull it. And I'm sure that he checked the flags before the start of the game, and he got one in the air headed toward left. And as big and strong as he is, the wind just absolutely pushed that thing over the fence. Collins went to the fence, thought maybe he had a play, but no. And it's 2-0 on a single and a home run. That brings up Christian Walker, Houston's first baseman. He's homered 16 times, 249 batting average. Avila's first pitch fastball is outside. That is the third home run that Avila has given up so far this year in 31 innings. Big swing by Christian Walker, and he missed. And it's one ball, one strike. So Houston getting an early jump. The 1-1 pitch to Christian Walker. And he slams one high in the air, deep left field. Collins to the wall. And gone. 3-0 Houston. And Stu, it was amazing in the series against the Texas Rangers. The wind blowing even harder toward left field in that series than it is tonight. And hardly anybody hit the ball in the air to left field in that series.
1: Yeah, and to your point, it's not a good night to hang breaking balls. And unfortunately, that's what Avila has done a couple of times tonight already.
11: So 23 home runs for Alvarez, 17 for Walker. And now it's Isaac Paredes, and he takes low and outside ball one. Paredes hitting .236. He's homered 9 times. He's driven in 33. Avila now brings it home, and it's low and outside. He has to be shocked. 3 hitters, a single, and back-to-back home runs. Astros third baseman digs in, and now the pitch. The breaking ball strike. That was well thrown. He had that in the perfect spot. 2 balls, 1 strike. Wide open stance. Looks like he wants to pull it. And the pitch is low. And now hitters count 3-1. So a tough start for Luinder Avila. The 3-1. High fly ball, short center, very short. And Massey, the second baseman, out in short center to make the catch. And there's one away. It brings up Jose Altuve. And you can hear the crowd. I don't know, Stu, why don't they like Altuve around here?
1: The statute of limitations for baseball fans has not run out.
11: No, it has not. Breaking ball, strike one. Altuve hitting .232. That goes all the way back to the World Series and even beyond that, actually. Pitches outside, and the count 1 ball, 1 strike.
1: Yeah, and any player associated with that team, whether they're on the Astros currently or not, when they come to town, they hear it.
11: You bet they do. Now the pitch. Outside corner, well thrown for a strike. And it's 1-2 on Houston's longtime second baseman, Jose Altuve. Right-handed batter. And the pitch way high and over his head and all the way back to the screen. Altuve is slumping. He is hitless in his last 12 at-bats. He is a lifetime 288 hitter here at Kauffman Stadium. Two balls, two strikes. 3-0 Houston. Avila goes to work and a shot into deep left field. Back goes Collins and he runs it down on the warning track. So Altuve hit it hard, but he didn't get it high enough and give it enough hang time to allow the wind to do the rest. He squared that pitch up. The pitch was up. He was chopping down on it. So now there are two men out. And Joey Loperfido. Loperfido hits left-handed and takes a high fastball. Loperfido has been on the injured list early in the year. There's a chopping foul back at the plate, and the count is one ball, one strike. Do you know how many players the Houston Astros have used so far this year? This is only June the 12th. How about 49? 1-1 pitch right in there, a strike. He was tempted to swing, couldn't pull the trigger. One ball, two strikes. Loperfido hitting in the sixth spot. Cam Smith will be next. And the pitch to the left-handed hitter. Breaking ball, 0 inside. And it's 2-2. Loperfido, L-O-P-E-R, and then F-I-D-O, like Fido. But pronounced Fido, Loperfido. 2-2 pitch, two out. And low and inside, ball three. So Avila has already now thrown 27 pitches. Temperature now 82 degrees. Really a nice night. 3-2 pitch with two out. Ball four. So the inning continues. Loperfido draws a walk, and up comes Smith. Cam Smith with a batting average of .220. He has 7 home runs so far. He's driven in 26. Ryan Sweeney out on the mound chatting with Avila, who now has thrown 28 pitches. This is his fourth career start. It's Avila's 26th appearance. He's facing Houston for the first time in his career. Runner at first, two out, three runs across here in the first. Smith hits right-handed. He takes a strike.

0: Cam Smith awaits the pitch, and it comes in low and inside, and one ball, one strike. Smith hit a solo home run in Houston's game in Anaheim on Wednesday. Right-handed batter takes a little bit low and outside. Two balls, one strike. Smith, a very good defender. He was a Gold Glove finalist last year. Now a swing and a miss. He got his two balls, two strikes. Cam Smith, a good base runner and base stealer. He's always a threat to steal when on base. Avila ready for the 2-2 pitch. And here it is. A high popper down the right field line. Caglione across into foul ground, but it's slicing back into the seats and out of play. So the count holds at 2-2 on Smith. The number 8 hitter is the center fielder, Taylor Trammell. Avila checks first and pitches. Ground ball, deep short, backhand, Bobby Witt. Long throw, high throw, wild throw over the head of Pasquantino. And the runner's going to be safe as Smith made a move towards second and then realized that the ball had been retrieved and he was going to be an easy out at second. So then he had to scramble back to first. But because he had made a move towards second base, he was still eligible to be tagged out. He didn't run through the bag at first, but the runner goes to third. That will be a throwing error on Bobby Witt Jr. So Cam Smith, who hit the ball to deep short, he's credited with a single and then the wild throw from shortstop by Witt. So now it is Trammell, number 8 hitter in their batting order. Up there left-handed. Avila's first pitch is way outside, ball one.
1: Well, you can just read Bobby's mind right there. You got your starting pitcher, his pitch count now is up to 35 in the first inning, and you're trying to help him every way he can. He has that incredible arm, but it may be a case of maybe trying to do a little too much to try to make that throw to first base.
0: I would agree. There's a foul. He just barely got a piece of the pitch. Count on Trammell is one ball and one strike. Trammell has made 18 starts so far this year, and he hits a soft liner into center field for a hit. And a run is in as Loperfido crosses the plate, and the runner to third on the soft single into center. So the Astros have batted around and now lead by the score of 4-0.
1: And meanwhile, Lewinder, who's looked so good his last couple of starts, that elusive third out, and now he's hovering near 40 pitches in this first inning, up to 37 right now.
0: So the number 9 hitter is Christian Vasquez, the Houston catcher. He's hitting .234 with 32 hits and 4 home runs. Runners first and third, 2 out. 4 runs are in, and the pitch from Avila is inside, and 1 ball, no strikes. Runners lead away. Right-handed batter waits, and a breaking ball well thrown for a strike. So a tough, tough first inning for young Avila. Check of the runners, and now the pitch. Way low and outside and backhanded by Salvi. And the count, 2 balls, 1 strike. It all started with a single by Pena. He just punched one into right field, then the back-to-back home runs. Late swing, fouled off down the right field line. And 2 balls, 2 strikes. Avila, so far here in this painful first inning, has thrown 22 strikes and 13 balls. Next pitch. And it's high. So another full count on the runner at first. Trammell will be off and running. Four to nothing Houston. The Royals yet to bat. Salvi sets the target. Avila's 3-2 pitch with the runner going from first. And it's high for ball four. So nine men have batted. There's still only two outs. So back to Pena, who started all this. I just mentioned his ground ball single into right. And now Mason Black is beginning to throw in the Royals bullpen. Avila brings it in, and a high pop foul. This one will find the seats. Just off the right side of the home plate area. Strike one on Jeremy Pena. Smith, Trammell, and Vasquez on base. Here comes the one strike pitch. And it's high and outside. Still quite a bit of room between Massey and Pasquantino, and that's what Pena took advantage of to start the game. And that hit has set the stage for a four-run first, and they're not done yet. And now the ball squirts away from Salvi. The pitcher covers home, but not in time. The run is in. The other runners are moving up to second and third. So Cam Smith dashing home on what we assume will be scored a wild pitch. Instead, they're going to charge Salvi with a pass ball. Two balls, one strike, runners second and third. Next pitch to Pena, low and outside. Three balls, one strike. This has become a very painful first inning for Avila. Now 3-1 pitch, strike. So he got the breaking ball on the outside corner. Well, and he's just one pitch away from getting out of this. 5-0 Houston. In comes the pitch. In the dirt, blocked by Salvador Perez. So now back-to-back walks. And here comes Matt Quatrero.
1: Now, this is the last thing Q wants to be doing. He does have a rested bullpen, thanks to Michael Wacha and Beck Way, who combined to pitch the nine innings and give the bullpen a break yesterday. But everybody else worked two nights ago. And just because you have a rested bullpen, you still don't want to have to go to him in the first inning.
0: Yep. And game one of a three-game series. Yep. So Avila, after giving up that single to Pena, Alvarez homered, so did Walker, and both hitters really taking advantage of that strong wind. So the pitching change being made here in inning number one, and we'll be right back.
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0: 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Or that our toppings are baked daily right in our stores? 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
1: So Mason Black comes in to pitch for the Royals. He'll try to pick up the pieces here with the bases loaded, two out. 5-0 Houston in the first inning, and the big thumper Alvarez is at the plate. And Alvarez homered to make it 2-0 in this inning. One ball, no strikes. Left-handed batter. And he hits a high, towering fly ball, deep center. And to the warning track, to the wall, and gone. Alvarez, who has always hit well in this ballpark, taking full advantage of the elements. He hits it high enough, and there's no chance the wind isn't going to push it. And even to deepest left center, you could see Meisner, the Royals center fielder, drifting, hoping, but just simply running out of room.
2: Both his home runs have come on hanging breaking balls, and you could see that one, and almost like the wind gave it that last little push at the end.
1: Yep. It is a factor. 9-0. And now Christian Walker. And there's a strike. Time was, and I still think it might be true, in the baseball rule book, if for whatever reason a team forfeits the game, the official score is always 9-0. Well, the Royals aren't about to give up on this game. They haven't even batted yet. But yet, the score is 9-0. Swing and a miss, and it's 0-2 on Christian Walker. So Alvarez, grand slam home run. And he now has 24 and strike three. So Christian Walker strikes out. Mason Black kind of tipped his cap as he left the mound. And after half an inning, it's the Astros 9 and the Royals nothing.
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1: We go to the Royals' half of the first inning, and Stu, here's my understatement for the night. The Royals' offense has some work to do.
2: Boy, oh boy, the only good news is you got a long way to go and 27 outs to work with.
1: So Carter Jensen to begin things, and the first pitch from the right-hander is a strike. Imai from Japan, the right-hander. Back he comes with a pitch that's a little bit low and outside. He threw a slider. As Stu mentioned before, the first pitch of this game, he'll throw a lot of sliders. Jensen hitting 215. Carter takes outside, and the count's 2-1. The Mai's last start was against the Athletics, and he picked up the victory. 2-1 pitch is low, ball three. So 3-1 with Bobby Witt next. On a swing and a foul ball, and Jensen took a very good swing at a hitter's pitch, and now it's 3-2. Nine runs, six hits for Houston in their first inning. 3-2 pitch, check swing, foul ball. So it's still 3-2 on Carter Jensen, who's the Royals' designated hitter in this game. Timeout asked for by Jensen. Nobody on, nobody out. Mize's next pitch is grounded up the middle and into center field. Well, that's how the top of the first started, a ground ball single. And now Witt and Pasquantino have to homer to keep the string going that was unfurled in the top of the inning. So Jensen singles on a 3-2 pitch, and now Bobby Witt hitting 278. Nine home runs and 27 driven in. Pitches way outside, ball one. Witt was one out of four against the Rangers in the game yesterday and finished the Texas series, three hits and 12 at bats. 1-0 pitch, way low and outside. So with a 9-0 lead, Yamai runs the count full on Jensen and fell behind him in the count. Now he's fallen behind Bobby Witt Jr. So a hitter's pitch, 2-0 to Witt, way outside, 3-0. I'll tell you what, if Yamai walks Bobby Witt Jr., Joe Espada, the manager of Houston, might go to the mound and strangle him. And the 3-0 pitch is a strike, and that was a borderline pitch.
2: And this is a pitcher who's in his first year coming over from Japan, who came in with an ERA north of 5. Had a couple of really good starts against the A's, but against everybody else, pretty pedestrian so far.
1: And his command really hasn't been that great. And there's ball four. They're going to challenge that. Houston.
5: Pitch is called a ball. The catcher's challenging.
1: Trying to buy a strike, but it was a ball.
5: The pitch is confirmed. Houston has one challenge remaining.
1: So that pushes Jensen down to second base, and the coaching staff in the Houston dugout is restraining their manager from going to the mound.
2: I won't go as far to say you'd rather see a two-run homer than a walk, but there are times you'd rather see a hit than a walk almost in that situation, mm-hmm. just because you don't want him nibbling. And
1: so first and second, nobody out. And inside, one ball and no strikes.
2: From the Royals' standpoint, as dark as it looks right now, the one thing you have on your side is some time. You can start chipping away in the first inning. Who knows?
1: They still have 27 outs. And two men on base. Pasquantino takes a ball. Wow. Benny hitting 223 with a half a dozen home runs and 30 driven in. Two balls and no strikes. strike called. And it's 2-1. And I joined the Astros this offseason. He was an international signing out of Japan. And the right-hander's next pitch to Vinny is lined up the middle and into center field. Jensen to third, being waved home, and Witt to third. It's 9-1.
2: Well, they've accomplished job one. Get that zero off the board.
1: Benny with run batted in, number 31. So Jensen singles, Witt walked. And now Benny gets Jensen home, and he gets Witt to third for Michael Garcia. 261 average. First and third, way low and outside. He almost threw that one by his catcher. Three home runs for Garcia. Driven in 24. Target set. And the 1-0 pitch to Michael Garcia. It's a strike and the count's 1-1. Ton of room between the first baseman and second baseman. Garcia was just 1 out of 8 in the series against the Texas Rangers. Now the 1-1. And it's low. So with a 9-0 lead, this pitcher has now thrown 19 pitches. He is yet to get an out. Ball three, 3-1. Caglione waiting his turn. Swing and a miss. Garcia after a 3-1 pitch. The right-hander got the pitch up enough that it looked good to Garcia, but he just could never catch up to it. So now 3-2. And the next pitch, and a ground ball deep short. They're going to go to second for the force out. So Vinny is out at second. Run is in. It is now 9-2, so Witt has scored. So Garcia's at first. Up comes Caglione. Jack's been a red hot hitter. In the Texas series, he had 9 hits and 12 at bats. He has hit safely in 16 of his last 23, and he gets a changeup here, and it's outside for ball one. Eight home runs, 19 driven in. A couple of singles in the game yesterday. Big swing, he missed. The count is even at 1-1. So Jack was 9-for-12 in the series against the Rangers. He scored 5 times. 1 double, 2 home runs. 2 home runs, same game. 4 RBIs, 1 walk. Now the pitch in the dirt and blocked by Vasquez. If you want to show any pitcher how to pitch with a huge lead, do not show him the video of this first inning. This is about as bad a job of pitching by a big league pitcher with a huge lead as you'll ever see. Swing and a miss. And two balls, two strikes.
2: And he's still, even with that strike, he's still more balls than strikes in his first inning.
1: 2-2 on Jack Caglione. Salvador Perez next. Runner at first. One out. Two runs in. Next pitch is swung on and missed. He threw him a slider down, and Cags couldn't resist. So down he goes, and that is a huge out for this pitcher.
2: Yeah, that thing dropped off the table on Cags.
1: Salvador Perez has driven in 26. He has hit 9 home runs, and he would love to get one in the air headed toward left. If he does that, the Royals are right back in this game, believe it or not. There's a pitch outside, ball one. So am I pitching behind the hitters. 28 pitches already. Next one to Salvi. He's on the outside corner for a strike. Amai is 28. Not that big. Just 5'11". He weighs 155. He's made 8 big league starts so far this year. Fastball in on the hands, and Salvi slapped it foul into the seats down the right field line. Amai spent 8 seasons pitching in Japan, so he's not a rookie. Throw to first, runner back. Nine to two, Houston. We're still in the first inning. 1-2 delivery, up and in. 2 balls, 2 strikes. Now Houston has Stephen Okert throwing in the bullpen. Two balls, two strikes, runner at first. The pitch swung on and just barely nicked it foul.
2: Yeah, besides not walking people, another rule when you give it a 9-0 lead is don't make the bullpen go to work early tonight.
1: No. So both bullpens have been active here in the first inning. You don't see that very often. 2-2 to Salvi. The next pitch, grounded sharply foul past third base.
2: And both these pitchers on paper coming in had what normally is seen as an advantage in that neither had faced the other club prior to tonight. Normally the advantage pitcher. When you don't know a guy from standing in the box, but clearly that hasn't helped the pitchers tonight.
1: No. But you have to make quality pitches in good spots, and neither starter was able to do it. This pitch way outside.
2: He's about to throw his 35th pitch of this first inning, and he came in with a 9-0 lead. Now it's a 9-2 lead.
1: Yeah, and he's one bad pitch away from putting the Royals right back in the match. Runner goes, and a liner into left field. That's going to drop in for a hit. And around second, on his way to third, is Michael Garcia.
2: And snaps an 0-for-13 for Salvi. Maybe he can get going again. And now we have a mound visit. Joshua Miller is their pitching coach. He and the translator headed out to talk to Tatsuya Amai.
1: How does the translator translate nasty words in Japanese?
2: That would be, he would be an interesting pregame guest to find that out, although we'd probably have to censor it. But I guess you got to trust the body language at that point.
1: I would imagine the pitching coach had plenty of words, too, that would curdle your ears.
2: And I have a feeling those are some of the first words you learn when you come over as a pitcher.
1: Yeah.
2: Who knows how tonight's going to play out, but this is a nice response, at least a nice initial response by the Royals offense to get something from their starter.
1: So it's Michael Massey with runners first and third and two out. And the pitch is made, and it's a strike on the inside corner. You had the feeling, too, that one of the things that he might have said to MI was, why are you nibbling? It's 9-0. Why are you throwing so many pitches outside the strike zone? Massey quacks one down the left field line, foul and out of play. And the count is 0-2. But the last thing you should do as a pitcher when you have a huge lead is start to nibble. That's immediately telling the hitters you really don't care for your stuff tonight. Massey lines one over the first baseman on an 0-2 pitch. A run is in. Garcia crosses the plate. Massey to second base, sliding with a double. And don't be shocked if you've just seen MI throw his last pitch. 0-2, and he hung a slider about knee-high. Left-handed hitters love the ball down. Massey is no exception. Yep. Here comes
2: that was
1: Houston
2: his,
1: manager.
2: That was his 38th pitch. We've seen 92 pitches total in the first inning of this game tonight between the two pitching staffs to this point.
1: This might be, and maybe it's a stretch because I've done more than 24 games in my life, this might be the worst pitched first inning I have ever seen on a major league level.
2: I think the people would believe that.
1: Well, given the circumstances,
2: yeah. Oh, exactly.
1: 9-0.
2: Yeah.
1: So you have to say, well, Royals didn't pitch very well. And now it's 9-3, and the Royals are still working. And their starter is gone after a horrible outing. And so Okert, the lefty, is going to try to pick up these pieces. So the totals right now, and we're still not out of the first inning. The Royals have 3 runs, 4 hits. Houston has 9 runs, 6 hits. And Yordan Alvarez, their number 2 hitter and designated hitter, has homered twice. His second home run, a grand slam. So Okert has entered the game. Michael Massey picking on an 0-2 pitch, which was knee high, and he just slammed it into right field. That was a great pitch for him. So Okert, O-K-E-R-T, is now pitching, and this call to the bullpen, powered by Wholesale Batteries. Any battery, anytime, delivered anywhere at wholesalebatteries.net. Cameron Meisner is the hitter. Royals have runners at second and third, 2 out. Meisner was 1 out of 2 yesterday, just recalled from Omaha a couple of days ago. And he takes going outside, ball one. So it's a lefty-lefty matchup here. Runners lead away. In comes a breaking ball, and it missed. And the count is 2-0. Okert's been around. He's 34. And the lefty's 2-0 pitch. It is a breaking ball for a strike. Steven Okert has pitched for the Giants, Miami, Minnesota. Now in his second year with Houston. Swing and a miss by Meisner. The count is even. 2 balls, 2 strikes. Okert has been pitching on a pro level since 2012. 2-2 with two on and two out. And the fly ball, shallow center, might drop, does drop. Two runs are in. Royals are right back in the game. Meisner hit a parachute into short center field. You could just see it was going to drop. No way the infield could make a play. It was up to the outfield, and they were playing fairly deep. So all of those runs charged to the starting pitcher. And now the Royals have batted around in the first inning. Isaac Collins hits a ground ball.

0: great base running there, but the Royals are back in the game. And they get five. And at the end of one unbelievable inning, it's 9-5, Houston.
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0: Here we go. And first pitch to Paredes hits him. Isaac Paredes, who popped out to second his first time, got hit by a fastball that was working in on the hitter. And
5: that's about the only thing we hadn't had in a game yet was a hit batter.
0: Yeah.
5: We also haven't had a double play.
0: And here's Altuve, who lines one past the diving wit on into left field. Now it's pause for station identification. This is the Royals Baseball Network.
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0: Runners at first and second for Houston. And Black, Royals right-hander, brings it home and throws a strike to Loperfido, who walked and scored his first time up. This game coming to you from the IBEW Local 124 broadcast booth. This pitch off the plate. And one ball, one strike. Paredes at second, Altuve's at first. Loperfido hits left-handed, swings and fouls it off. Black out in front of this hitter. 1-2 the count. Mason Black pitched on Wednesday. He picked up for Seth Lugo, allowed one inherited runner to score. First pitch missed, and it's two balls, two strikes. So Black trying to restore some kind of order, but hit a batter and then gave up a single. Now he's 2-2 with Loperfido. And outside, three balls, two strikes. Joey Loperfido. Royals could use a double play. But they'll take a swing and a miss and a strike.

0: Black now has two strikeouts.
1: Well, all precincts have been hurt from in the first inning, and we wound up with a pitch total between the top and bottom of the first inning. 98 pitches between the two squads in one inning of Major League Baseball. That's got to be a record in your time. I don't know. I sure don't remember anything close to that.
0: This pitch almost hit Cam Smith. And one ball, no strikes. That's got to be the most pitches thrown in a first inning in any Major League game this year.
1: Not sure if they keep those records, although it seems like they keep everything else. So everything. Maybe they do.
0: 1-0 pitch. Late swing and a fly ball to deep right field. Caglione to the fence to make the catch. Runner to third after tagging at second. Altuve stayed at first. And now there are two men out. And Smith hit the ball about as deep as he can. And have to go back to the dugout. That ball was almost on the fence. And now Trammell, the batter. He singled in a run his first time out. So first and third, two out, 9-5 Houston. First pitch is outside.
1: Well, two nights ago, the Royals were forced into a bullpen game because Seth Lugo was struck by a batted ball in the head and had to leave the game in the fourth inning. Two nights later, they're involved in another bullpen game. This time it's on both sides.
0: Next pitch outside, two balls, no strikes.
1: By the way, if folks didn't hear, the Royals did put Seth Lugo on the concussion 7-day injured list today, which is not a huge surprise. And we'll hope for a speedy recovery for Seth.
0: 2-0 pitch. Low and inside, 3-0.
1: That does present, though, a baseball problem for the coaching staff, and that is Monday the Royals are going to need a starter, because that would have been Seth's day. And of course, you're going to use a lot of relievers here tonight, and we'll see what happens over the next few days.
0: So 3-0 now to Trammell, with first and third occupied. And now ball four. So a hit batter, a single, and now a one-out walk.

0: Christian Vasquez digs in. And a strike. Bases loaded, two out. Nothing and one to count on Houston's catcher. He walked his first time. Swing and a miss. If a zero goes up on the scoreboard, it may, the zero, get a standing ovation. The 0-2 pitch from Black, way outside. Salvi had to lunge out to his right to keep that thing from heading back toward the backstop.
1: Vasquez is 2-for-7 with the bases loaded this year, including a double.
0: One and two on Vasquez in the next pitch. Going outside, count even. Now Black has thrown 23 pitches. Two and two, two out. Bases loaded. Ground ball up the middle, Witt to his left has got it. Flips to Massey for the force out. And a zero goes up on the board, and the crowd, some standing and roaring. So we go to the bottom of the second. Houston 9, Royals 5.
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0: 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It's the bottom of the second already, and the Royals will send up Carter Jensen, who started their five-run first inning. Jensen singled and scored. Then he got him home with a single. Sandwiched in between the two singles was the walk to Witt. Carter Jensen facing the lefty and takes a strike on the inside corner. Lefty Okert kicks and deals, and hard slider on the outside corner for a strike. This is game number 32 for Okert. He's pitched 30 innings, so he probably wouldn't go more than two, but we'll see how that plays out. This pitch, a breaking ball outside. He's given up 18 hits in 30 innings. 26 strikeouts, 10 walks. And an off-speed pitch lifted to left center field. Over comes the left fielder and Fido makes the catch, and that is out number one. That brings up Witt. Bobby, as I mentioned, walked and scored his first time up. So Houston scored 9 in the top of the first. The Royals scored 5 in the bottom of the first. Needless to say, neither starting pitcher survived. There's a breaking ball inside corner, well thrown for a strike, although it, after looking back at Bruce Dreckman, the plate umpire, caught it, really nodded his head, yes, like, yeah, that was a good pitch. Now the 0-1, and a strike, another breaking ball. So a couple of sliders to Bobby Witt Jr. One out, nobody on. Okert unloads, and Witt hits a high fly ball to center. And it fooled the center fielder, but Trammell moving back to make the catch. He took a step in and then had to correct. Trammell might want to take a glance at the flags. Right field, the wind is still blowing hard. Up comes Pasquantino, RBI single, his first time up. Lefty on lefty, Okert's first pitch fastball is in the strike zone, and it's 0-1. Benny takes a swing, and it's a high pop foul. This one's going to drift into the crowd behind the third base dugout. Some guy wearing Houston colors tried to catch the ball with his cap, and he whiffed with his cap.
1: That's very difficult.
0: Well, next pitch to Pasquantino is a breaking ball low and outside. Your hand-eye coordination can't be very impressive when you go for a pop foul right close to you with your cap and whiff. So sheepishly, he sits down. I don't know what that means, but he's in his chair. There's a breaking ball outside. 2-2. A sheepish grin on his face. What if someone said to you, Stu, do a sheepish grin for me? How? I don't understand how you would do that.
1: I don't think you can fake those. I think those just happen in the moment.
0: Well, you got to do something embarrassing to elicit a sheepish grin. Then he pulls one foul way down the right field line, count holding it 2 balls, 2 strikes. 9-5 Houston. Inning number 2. Game number 1 of the series. Next pitch. Breaking ball. It hung a little bit and up, and it was fouled off. Boy, Benny put a good swing on it. Two balls, two strikes, two out. And Oakridge's next pitch. High fly ball, deep right field. Smith to the warning track, reaches up and makes a one-handed catch. And the wind helped that one a bit, but the right center not as much as the left or left center. So, a couple of scoreless innings, and we have achieved inning number 3. It's 9-5 Houston.
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1: First couple of frames. There's a called strike on Jeremy Pena, their leadoff man in the batting order. He led off the first inning, singled and scored. And later in that inning, he walked, so he's up for a third time already. So he faces Mason Black, the Royals' second pitcher on the night. Next one, breaking ball, misses high. One ball, one strike. Top of the order means Jeremy Pena, Yordan Alvarez, Christian Walker. That was a very tough threesome in the first inning. And all three of them batted twice. Here's the pitch. Swing, jammed him, pulls it foul. Pena was 0-for-6 in this road trip. The Astros began the trip in Anaheim earlier this week where they lost 2 out of 3 to the Angels. They had a night game Wednesday in Orange County and flew to Kansas City overnight. Got here about 6 in the morning yesterday and had yesterday to rest up for the series. There's a check swing foul, a pitch up and in. It got the bat handle and ricocheted over toward the first base dugout. So 1-2 on Pena's Black wound up going up and in. One ball, two strikes on their shortstop, Pena. And the pitch. And a breaking ball misses low, 2-2 the count. So the Astros, like the Royals, they've had a frustrating start to their season. They came in 31-39. But the top of the night, top of the first inning, they scored 9 runs tonight. Felt good about that. Then didn't feel so good about giving up 5 in the bottom of the first. There's a slicer foul out of play down the right side. Sarah Langs, the great Major League Baseball stat Wonder Woman, who seems to know all, or she can look up anything you want. And Royals and Astros are on a historic list of first inning runs scored. Here's the pitch, and that jams the batter, and he pulls it foul off to the left side. Most combined runs in the first inning last 50 years. The Royals are third on that list of most runs scored in a top and bottom first inning combined. 2-2 pitch. Fastball's high. 3-2. They scored 14. Houston scored 9 in the top of the first. Royals scored 5 in the bottom of the first. And the pitch. And it misses outside. That's ball 4. Leadoff walk. Second walk that Pena has drawn tonight. And the second walk issued by Mason Black, the Royals' second pitcher, and that brings up the always dangerous left-handed hitting Yordan Alvarez. So the Royals tonight with Houston combining for 14. Only the Angels and Athletics in 96 and the Marlins in Boston in 03 scored more over the last 50 years in the first inning of a game. There's a fastball down the middle, called strike on the dangerous Yordan Alvarez, who's now reached base in 19 consecutive games, and he already has 2 homers tonight, a 2-run homer and a grand slam, the 6th grand slam of his career, 2nd grand slam of the year for him. They both came in the first inning tonight. Here's a swing and a foul out of play off to the left. He's the first Astro to homer twice in the same inning since Jeff Bagwell in June of 1994 against the Dodgers. So we're talking 32 years ago. Since they've done that. 0-2 now on Alvarez. And the pitch from Black. And he takes high. Alvarez does. Alvarez has struck out 53 times. He's walked 46 times. Then he mentioned he's the major league leader in OPS. He came in with a 61-point lead in that OPS race ahead of the guy who's number two, who's having a great year, Ben Rice of the Yankees. But far and away, he's been the most productive hitter by that metric in the big leagues. 1-2 pitch. Swing and a ground ball by the diving Vinny Pasquantino into right field for a hit. Pena will go first to third. The throw from Caglione is almost in time, but not quite. And the runner went into third standing up. He didn't slide. And Garcia tried to swipe a tag on him. He's ruled safe. They look into the Royals dugout to see whether the Royals might challenge the call. They will not. So the third base umpire is Mark Wegner, the crew chief. Apparently his call was accurate. So Alvarez is now 3-for-3 on the night. We're only in the third inning. He singled hard to right field. Well, they're at the corners with nobody down for Christian Walker. He homered. That was back-to-back. He followed Alvarez's two-run homer in the first inning with his own 17th homer on the year. Then he struck out to end the second inning. So he's 1 out of 2 tonight. Right-handed hitting first baseman, 35 years old. First and third, nobody down. Here's the pitch. And it's a fastball for a called strike. Of course, the infield back. Long way to go tonight. Crazy game. Houston leads at 9-5. Pena's at third. Alvarez at first base. Right-handed hitting Walker waits. Next pitch. Swing, and he fouls that one back and out of play. And it's 0-2. Walker began the night tied for third in the league in RBIs, tied for fifth, tied for seventh in the league in home runs. He's near the top in a whole lot of offensive categories. Here's the pitch, and a swing and a miss, and that's a strikeout. Got him with a fastball up. So Walker has struck out twice tonight, his 62nd and 63rd strikeouts of the season. That's the first out of the inning. And the third strikeout for Mason Black after Avila did not record a K tonight. That brings up Paredes, right-handed batter. He takes a sinker inside. That is ball one on their third baseman tonight, right-handed hitting Paredes. He was hit by a pitch in the second inning, was stranded at third base. He's also popped to second. First and third, one out. Now double play could get him out of the inning, and a slider misses down and away. Two and oh now on Isak Paredes. We're in the top of the third inning in a wild game here at Kauffman Stadium in which Houston leads 9-5. All the runs so far were scored in the first inning. Next pitch. And that one misses high and away. Mason Black's at 43 pitches. He had a 1 2/3 inning appearance here right after Seth Lugo left the game Wednesday night. Next pitch. And it's a called strike at the knees. So a 3-0 count becomes a 3-1 count now for Isak Paredes, a 27-year-old right-handed hitter out of Mexico in the pitch. And that's high ball four, and that's going to load the bases. The Royals have Steven Cruz now warming in their pen. So Mason Black now with three strikeouts and three walks in his appearance. And out comes the Royals pitching coach Brian Sweeney for a mound visit. Perhaps buying a little time for Cruz, but also talking about Altuve who's coming up now with the bases loaded. We come to you live from the IBEW Local 124 broadcast booth here at Kauffman Stadium on a gorgeous night. And right now, if Black can get out of this, the Royals are very much in the game. There's a long way to go. The Royals are down 9-5. It was an 83 degree temperature reading when we started. A really nice night here. Fireworks after the game. A good crowd on this Friday evening. And the Royals would love to show them one of the more epic comebacks in Royals history tonight. Here's Altuve taking a strike, belt high on the outside part of the plate. Altuve has flied to left, single to left tonight. He broke an 0 for 13 with his second inning base hit this evening. Came in hitting 232. 36 years old now. Here's the pitch. And a check swing foul off to the right. And Black gets ahead of him. 0-2. A walk, a single, and another walk have loaded him up for Houston here in this Astros third inning. Righty Mason Black comes set. Now the 0-2. And a swing and a ball pulled to third. Garcia steps on third, fires to first, and a 5-3 double play gets Mason Black out of trouble and keeps Houston off the board. We go to the bottom of the third inning, still Houston leading 9-5.
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1: We're in the middle of the third inning here at Kauffman Stadium. Houston leads this game 9-5. What a night. What a night. You just never know. Never have any idea what you're going to see. I sure know we don't know what we're going to see when you show up at a ball game. And this has been a wild one tonight. And we got a long way to go. And Michael Garcia leads off the Royals' third inning against Okert, whose first pitch is a called strike on Garcia. Garcia drove in a run with a ground out, reaching on a fielder's choice in the first inning. It was his 25th RBI. Here's the next one to Garcia, and a big breaking ball drops in there for a strike. Middle of the order, Garcia, Caglione, Salvador Perez.
11: The pitch is called a strike. The hitter's challenging.
1: Garcia's going to challenge. Royals have two challenges in their column right now, and he's going to lose this challenge. It's outside. The Royals are down to one challenge now. That missed by about 2.5 inches wide of the plate. So it's a ball and a strike on Garcia. Went 1-for-8 in the Texas series, and he'll swing and line this one through the hole on the left side. It's a base hit to start the third inning. That single by Garcia, and every Royals single this season, earns a donation from Sun Life and the Kansas City Royals Foundation for Team Smile and their mission to improve the oral health of Kansas City U. 500th career hit for Michael Garcia. And hundreds, perhaps thousands more to go for him. Off to a great start in his career. Here's Caglione standing in. Taking a pitch low. He struck out his first time up. It was the only strikeout for the Houston starter tonight. Tetsuya Amai. Lefty-lefty. The pitch swung on. Popped high in the air. Left field. That ball's carrying. That ball's carrying and carrying to the track. And Trammell will make the catch on the warning track. Tagging at first, heading for second is Garcia. So that ball really carried. And Garcia saw what was happening. And the outfielder's having to go back. And he goes to second base. So it's a productive out for Caglione. And that will bring up Salvi. Runner in scoring position for Salvador Perez. Now we have a little incident out there with the folks in the bleachers and the left fielder Lo Perfido and the center fielder Taylor Trammell, but they will head back to their positions now. So Salvi stands in ready to go. He broke an 0 for 13 stretch with a base hit to left center his first time up, and he scored one of five Royals runs in that first inning. Royals sent nine men to the plate, scored five in the first frame. And now they have a runner at second, one out. If Salvi can maybe get a hold of one here. And still blowing out to left, the pitch, breaking ball, skied into shallow left center. Trammell coming in, shortstop going back. And at the last minute, Trammell calls off the shortstop, Pena. He had the better angle, and he'll make the catch. Taylor Trammell in center field. So runner at second, two down for Massey. Massey doubled the right field and scored a run and drove in a run in that first inning. His 21st RBI. Massey 216 with runners in scoring position on the year. If he can at least get a runner home here. First pitch, breaking ball misses inside from Stephen Okert. 34-year-old lefty. 6 feet two. From the high set. Now the 1-0 pitch and a swing and a high pop fly on the infield. Who's going to take this one? The first baseman coming in. He runs into the third baseman, but Walker made the play. He's the veteran first baseman, and Paredes, the third baseman, has his arms around him as they both walk off the field. But bottom line for Houston, the play was made and nobody got hurt. So the leadoff single does not lead to anything. We go to the fourth inning with a 9-5 Houston lead.
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1: 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Asks for Tykes. An equipment issue for Salvi, so a little time out at home plate right now. Loprofito drew a walk in that 9-run first inning. Came around to score. He's also struck out tonight. 0-1 the count. Here's the pitch from Cruz. And a fastball's high. 98. 1-1. So Steven Cruz is pitcher number 3 on the night. Here in the bottom of the third inning. It's been that kind of night. Both starters were out in the first inning of this one. Here's the 1-1. And that breaking ball misses in. Two and one is the count. Cruz with a 6.62 ERA. 18th appearance. Here's the next one. And a swing and a miss. But boy, when he's been on, he has been dominant. When he's been on, that's the key. Having that good command. He's got great stuff if he can command it. 2-2. Pitch to Loprofito. Swing. Grounded to second. Massey has it. He'll flip to first. And there's out number one. As Loprofito is retired, that'll bring up Cam Smith, their right fielder. He reached on an infield hit in the first inning and came around to score. He's also fly to right field. Cruz escaped a bases loaded one out jam in the sixth inning Wednesday night after inducing a 6-3 double play, which he got old friend Nicky Lopez to hit into. Next pitch to Smith. Fly ball right center. On the run is Meisner into the alley. The center fielder making the catch. And a quick second out. Very quick second out. We've had very few of those tonight. Cruz has worked a season high 4 straight scoreless outings. That's 4 2/3 innings. After he allowed at least a run in 3 straight games prior to that. So he's been on a nice roll. And he's gotten the first two hitters here. Now Taylor Trammell. Outfielder taking a pitch for a strike. Trammell, their center fielder, has singled up the middle, drawn a walk, driven in a run. All 9 runs for Houston came in the first. All 5 runs for the Royals came in the first. Next one. And it's taken low. The fastball at 99. Both starting pitchers recorded 2 outs. Salvi wants to challenge. And Salvi's going to win that challenge. It's a strike. So instead of 1-1, it's 0-2 on Taylor Trammell. And Cruz is a strike away from a 1-2-3 fourth inning. Now time called by the hitter, Trammell, former Mariner, Dodger, Yankee, second year with Houston. Now the 0-2, and it missed a little low. No swing on appeal to the third base umpire.
11: The pitch is called a ball. The catcher's challenging.
1: Salvi's challenging again. See if the ABS can get the Royals out of this inning. It will. It's a strike. So Steven Cruz, a 1-2-3 fourth inning. We go to the bottom of the fourth. Houston on top, 9-5.
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1: 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As the Royals come up in the bottom of the fourth inning, trailing 9-5, all 14 of those runs happened back in the first inning. It's been all goose eggs since then. And Cameron Meisner will come up. He's going to face the third Houston pitcher on the night, A.J. Blueball. Right-hander deals, and the first pitch fastball is fouled straight back. Fastball at 94. B-L-U-B-A-U-G-H. The knee-high Sox. Astros in their road gray uniforms. Royals in their City Connect white home unis. There's a pitch upstairs on Cameron Meisner, who drove in two with a bloop single to center in that five-run first inning. Left-handed hitter out of Poplar Bluff, University of Missouri. Here's the 1-1 to him now, and he swings and fouls a fastball straight back. ...25-year-old right-hander, uniform number 69 for this right-hander, A.J. Blueball. And the 1-2, swing and a liner to center, a base hit. Just a nice easy swing. Both hits tonight have been very easy swings, pitches that were down, and he just kind of golfed both of his base hits into center, and that's a leadoff hit here in the fourth inning for the Royals. It'll bring up Isaac Collins, who singled sharply to left field his first time up tonight. That was batting right-handed against Okert, the second pitcher of the night. Now he's going to bat left-handed against Blueball, the third Houston pitcher on the night. Blueball has a 4.22 ERA. This is his 28th relief appearance. Pitch. Collins shows bunt. Takes a fastball high for ball one. Opponent sitting 204 against him. 37 strikeouts, but 24 walks in 42 and two-thirds innings. So a pretty high walk total for this right-hander. Third baseman playing in on the grass. There's a fastball belt tie called a strike. He was a seventh round pick by the Astros 4 years ago.
11: Hitter's challenging.
1: So Isaac Collins has not had a great shooting percentage when it comes to challenges.
11: Pitches the ball.
1: And he challenged this one, and he's right. So it's 2-0. So a hitter's count for Collins batting left-handed. Runner at first, nobody down. Third baseman is still in Paredes. Here's the pitch, and a check swing foul off to the left. So A.J. Blueball is an Ohio native. He went to college at University of Wisconsin, Milwaukee. He was a seventh round pick 4 years ago by the Astros. And this is his second year of big league action. He got into 11 games last year, made three starts. This year he's been used strictly in relief. This is appearance number 28, 2-1. And that one's taken a little bit low by Collins, and he's got a favorable count. 3-1. Lineup will turn over with Jensen coming up next. Meisner takes his lead off first. He runs pretty well. 3-1 pitch, and it's up and in, ball four, and the Royals will gladly take the free base. So a single and a walk from the 8 and 9 hitters to start this fourth inning. Well, the Royals are down four, but they're looking to cut into that now. And Carter Jensen, who has singled and scored and fly to left, will stand in. 1 out of 2. Facing this right-hander, Blueball.

0: Right-hander checks the runners, now deals. And a breaking ball misses down and in. Ball one. Alan Joseph, blue ball. That's what AJ stands for. Out of Belleville, Ohio. We mentioned Milwaukee. Wisconsin, Milwaukee for his college ball. And there's a fastball fouled straight back by left-handed hitting Carter Jensen, who's batted leadoff in 9 of his last 10 starts. So he has been up there ever since the Royals moved Garcia down in the order after he led off for much of the first part of the year. First and second, nobody down. 1-1. Here's the pitch from the right-hander now. And a swing and a miss. That's the sweeper, and it's 1-2 on Carter. Carter's on pace for 18 homers and 72 RBIs as a rookie. Those would be pretty impressive numbers in his first full season. Only 4 Royals rookies have reached those numbers in the history of the franchise. Bobby was the most recent to get there. It's 4 years ago. 1-2, now the pitch. And a swing and a fastball fouled straight back. Bobby in 2022 homered 20 times, drove in 80. And again, Carter's on pace for 72 RBIs and 18 home runs. Of course, he could always ramp up that pace by getting hot. 1-2 on him right now. First and second, nobody down. Right-hander delivers. And a fastball's up and in. It's 2 balls, 2 strikes, and Carter Jensen. Royals have drawn just 2 walks so far tonight. 2 balls, 2 strikes. Now the pitch and a swing and a ground ball headed toward the middle. Shortstop has it. Pena steps on the bag, throws to first. It's a 6-3 double play as Meisner goes to third base. So blue ball gets just what he wants there, the double play ball. The runner at third now with 2 down, and here's Bobby Witt Jr. He would love to drive home that runner from third at the very least. Bobby has walked and scored tonight and driven the ball deep to center for an out in the second inning. So he's up for a third time. Facing this right-hander blue ball, first pitch, and a sweeper misses low for a ball. Bobby came in 8 for his last 36, his last 9 games. Maybe it's time to start heating back up again. Wind continues to blow out toward left field on a beautiful Friday evening for the big crowd here at Kauffman Stadium. Here's the 1-0 pitch, and a breaking ball misses inside. 2-0 hitters count. Bobby with 9 homers, 17 doubles, 1 triple on the year. Meisner leads from third, infield back with 2 down, outfield straight up and deep. 2-0 pitch. Swing, slicer down the right field line. That'll be a souvenir for this big crowd in the lower bowl down on the other side of that side netting down near the right field corner. 2-1 the count. Bobby is hitting 283 with runners in scoring position. Meisner is at third base. 2-1. And the pitch. And a swing and a breaking ball and another pop foul out of play off to the right is Christian Walker gives it a look, but that'll be a souvenir as well. So each team has turned to double play. Been a tale of 2 games so far. A first inning in which it was a parade around the bases. Houston scoring 9, the Royals scoring 5. Since then, nobody scored. We're in the bottom of the 4th. Here's the 2-2. And it's a sweeper down and away. And now it's a full count on Bobby Witt Jr. Meisner wears uniform number 26 in that City Connect uniform as he is at third base, hoping to get to come home and score the Royals' 6th run. Bobby requests timeout from Bruce Streckman, the home plate umpire. So the pitcher, blue ball, their third pitcher of the night, takes the opportunity to stroll around the mound for a moment. Now he's back on the hill, working from the third base side of the rubber. Payoff pitch to Bobby Witt Jr. Swing, check swing, and he fouls it way back and out of play. Came with a fastball that time. Bobby's at bat will now continue. This will be the seventh pitch he has seen from this right-hander. Eisner at third, two down. And the payoff pitch. Swing, fly ball, center field. Trammell going back toward right center near the track. Just shy of it. He'll pull it down and make the catch. And Bobby flies out. And the Royals strand Meisner at third. We go to the fifth here at Kauffman Stadium. Astros continue to lead this game 9-5.
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5: Up and he takes strike one. Vasquez, Pena, and Alvarez in that order. Cruz brings it home and the slider misses down and away. And the count is even, one ball, one strike. Right-handed pitcher, right-handed batter. Outfield straight away. Swing and a miss. And the count is one and two. This is the first game of the three-game series. One and two, and Cruz unloads the pitch. And it's way low and outside. Pitching matchup. For tomorrow, Noah Cameron for the Royals, Mike Burrows for Houston. Burrows is 3-8 with a 5.7. Noah Cameron is 3-4, 3.8. Fly ball, right field, overcomes Caglione to claim it, and one away.
0: Well, that's at least Cruz's, at least his second. I haven't looked at every single velocity, but at least his second triple-digit fastball tonight. He may have had others that I've missed, but lighten it up early.
5: Now he'll have Pena, who's been on three times, two walks and a single and a strike on the outside corner. It was Pena's single who started that nine-run first inning. We have another challenge here, and the pitch is
6: the ball.
5: Plainly a ball. So 1-0 to the Houston shortstop. And he hits a high, lazy fly ball. Bobby Witt gets way to Garcia, and right on the edge of the outfield grass makes the catch.
0: You saw Garcia look up in the sky again talking to Bobby as after he threw the ball back to the pitcher. probably anticipating that time of night, which is not far away yet, where the slate gray happens and it gets harder to pick up those pop-ups.
5: Still some clouds floating about as Jordan Alvarez takes a mighty rip at the first pitch, and he came up empty. No balls, one strike. Alvarez hit two home runs in the first inning. Second home run that he hit in that inning came with the bases loaded. Fouled off. This one will find the club level on the third base side. And very quickly, the count is nothing and two.
0: Both of these pitches to Alvarez have hit triple digits.
5: Well, if Cruz throws one as hard as he can and Alvarez swings as hard as he can and connects,
0: he may lose the baseball.
5: May lose it forever. There's a swing and a foul ball.
0: That's another 100, so that's three in a row.
5: That's exactly what happened right there. If you're swinging at 100, well, you better be quick. And Alvarez, never a problem with quickness of his bat and bat speed. Fastball high. And a ball, two strikes. The wind has settled a little bit, still drifting toward left, but not nearly as velocity-wise as it was early. And now there's a fly ball to left, but this one will not carry except into the glove of Collins, and that's the inning. So down go the Astros in the fifth inning. To the bottom of the fifth we go, 9-5 Houston.
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8: Hi, this is Mark Ferguson, attorney at law. If you ever hear one of these phrases, how much have you had to drink tonight, sir? Do you know how fast you were going? Law. If you ever hear one of these phrases, how much have you had to drink tonight, sir? Do you know how fast you were going? I'm going to need you to step out of the car. Then you may be looking at

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1: Royals are still down four as they bat in the fifth inning. 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
1: It's Pasquantino to lead off here in inning number five, and the first pitch to him is a strike. Benny so far tonight, RBI single in the first, fly ball to right in his second at bat. Right-handed blue ball's pitch is fouled off. No balls, two strikes. So the heart of the order here, after Benny, it's Garcia and then Caglione. Hits are even at eight apiece. This pitch over but low. And one ball, two strikes. Base is empty. And the 1-2 pitch on the way. Pasquantino hits a popper. Third baseman Paredes makes the catch. So Benny pops out. And up comes Garcia. Reached on a force out in the first inning, then scored a run. Singled leading off the third inning. Blue Bob's first pitch is upstairs, ball one. Tonight's game coming to you live from the IBEW Local 124 broadcast booth. 1-0 pitch. Right through there, a strike, and it's 1-1. Crowd quiet at the moment. Garcia's swing produces a towering pop foul over on the first base side. And now the count, one ball, two strikes. We mentioned early in the game, Houston, very much a disappointment this year. Their record coming into this game tonight, 31-39. And then you realize that they have had to employ 49 different players so far this year. Swing and a foul, and Garcia was after a fastball, ended up dropping his bat and staggering across home plate. Ball, two strikes. 49 players. Here we are on June the 12th. Target set by Vasquez, and the next one to Garcia. He didn't want to go around, but he did. That's a strikeout. And Blue Ball's first strikeout. And it's two up, two down for Caglione. Jack, a strikeout victim in the first, and then flied out to fairly deep center in the third inning. Blue Bob eyes the target, and the right-hander's first pitch to Caglione misses outside. Nobody on base in the 1-0 pitch. A slicer down the left field line, peeling off into foul ground, and it's now one ball and one strike. A.J. Buba on in relief. And his 1-1 pitch, Cagney.

0: chucks one foul back into the upper deck behind home plate. And it's 1-2 on the Royals' right fielder. Jack had multiple hits in all three games against the Rangers. Mentioned in his first at bat, he went 9-for-12. He takes outside, and it's 2 balls, 2 strikes. Going into this game, Caglione, in 9 games this month, had reached base in 22 of 36 plate appearances. Now a foul ball coming back into the upper deck. Two balls, two strikes, two out. 9-5, Houston. We are in the bottom of the fifth. Dubois' next pitch is fouled off, and he had Caglione chasing a slider down, and Jack was fortunate to be able to make contact and salvage his at bat. So he's up there with the count still, 2 balls, 2 strikes. And the next one to the left-handed batter is swung on and missed. Challenge came with a fastball, and Blue Ball records 2 strikeouts in the fifth. And after 5, it remains Houston 9, Royals 5.
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5: 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But if you're in Kansas or Missouri, it's Royals.com/5050. It's up above 22,000 now. Get in on it. For a great cause, and you'll pick up a nice tidy sum yourself, somebody out there. Christian Walker leads off the sixth inning against the fourth Royals pitcher on the night, Lucas Ursay. Righty deals, and a first pitch fastball is fouled out of play off to the right. That one at 96 from Lucas. 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Ursay following starter, Luinder Avila, and then Mason Black, and then Steven Cruz. There's a pitch that misses low. And we know it's been a struggle for Lucas of late. And for the time being, at least, he's moved out of the ninth inning and not in the closing role. But there's really no such thing as low leverage in the major leagues. I guess this might be considered that. There's a pitch down low, but we still got a long way to go. We haven't had any scoring since the first inning. And Lucas's job, like every other reliever out there, is to hold the other team down. Christian Walker already has a homer tonight. He struck out twice. This time he's jammed and he's popping it foul out of play off to the left as Lucas came with a slider that time. His ERA has risen above six for the season during this rough stretch for him. Trying to get that good sharp command back, the confidence back. 2-2 fastball bounce to the first baseman Vinny Pasquantino, who was playing off the bag, and he had a position perfectly. The coaching staff, Jose Alguacil, the first base coach, had him just in the right spot. That opposite field grounder went right to Vinny. He didn't have to move. He does move to take it to the bag for the out. So Urseg retires the first batter he faces. Urseg struck out Ezequiel Duran to begin the eighth inning Wednesday night, but allowed each of the next three hitters to reach base, after which he was lifted for Daniel Lynch, who allowed one inherited runner to come in on a sac fly. So his last outing was forgettable. Here is Paredes, right-handed hitter, the third baseman, taking a pitch for a strike in the inside corner. Open stance for the right-handed batter. Nobody on, one out, the pitch. Breaking ball bounces in front of the plate. 27-year-old Paredes. We saw him with Detroit at the beginning of his career in 20 and 21. Then he was on to Tampa Bay. He was a Ray in 22, 23, 24. Then he was with the Cubs at the end of 24. And then he moved on to Houston. This is his second year as an Astro. Here's the pitch. Called strike. Slider that time from Lucas Urseg. Right-handed pitcher facing the right-handed hitting Paredes. 1-2. From the belt, Lucas deals, and a ground ball to the right side. Massey to his left to the outfield grass. Scoops and throws off balance to first for the out. Nicely done. Nice touch on that throw. Over to Vinny. So a couple of ground ball outs hit to the right side of the infield for Urseg. Let's see if he can finish the job now against the veteran Jose Altuve and the accompanying boos as he steps into the batter's box. He broke an 0 for 13 stretch with a second inning single. Otherwise, he has flied to left and grounded into a double play tonight. Each team has turned a double play. First pitch, big swing and a miss at a fastball. Strike one on Altuve, 5 feet six. Here's the next pitch, and a swing and a miss that time of the slider. 0-2 on Altuve, has been around since 2011 with the Astros. He's got over 2,400 hits, 2,432. And there's a breaking ball to Mrs. Lowe, and it's 1-2. His production numbers have tailed off in recent times. Every once in a while, he can still get a hold of one. And that misses low. 2-2. Slider that time from Urseg. Nobody on, two down. Top of the sixth inning. First inning, Houston scored 9 in the top of the first. The Royals answered with 5 in the bottom of the first. No one has scored since. Now we're in the sixth. 2-2. And that breaking ball missed away. Full count. Urseg trying to put up a 1-2-3 sixth inning after a super job by Steven Cruz, the big righty, who faced 6 batters, retired all 6 on 21 total pitches to get those 6 outs. It was one strikeout in there. 3-2 pitch, and fastball misses low at 97. So there's a 2-out walk. Both starters were out in the first inning. The Royals starter Avila, 2/3 of an inning, charged with 8 runs on 5 hits. The Houston starter Tatsuya Imai, 2/3 of an inning, 5 runs on 4 hits. It's been a bullpen game ever since. Lo Perfido stands in, left-handed hitter. He is their left fielder, and he takes the ball low. Lo Perfido drew a first inning walk, came around to score. Since then, he has struck out and grounded out. Runner at first, Altuve. 1-0 in the pitch. And a breaking ball misses down and in. Pretty much any first baseman towers over Altuve when he's the base runner at first base. And no exception here with Vinny Pasquantino holding him on. Now playing off the base a little bit. 2-0. And a pitch, swing, and a chopper. Gloved by a leaping Urseg. He'll toss it to first for the out. That was a chopper that looked like he was going to bounce over the mound, but Urseg reached the glove up. Look what I found. He comes up with a baseball, takes care of it with a throw to Vinny. A two-out walk does not hurt Urseg or the Royals. And we go to the bottom of the sixth inning. Houston leads it 9-5.
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5: The sixth inning is our Sonic Slam inning. Our contestant is Chris Bannister from Kansas City, Missouri. If the Royals hit a home run out of the park in this inning, Chris wins $300. If the Royals hit a grand slam out of the park in this inning, Chris wins $25,000 from Sonic and the Kansas City Royals. And by the way, a grand slam would tie the game. The Royals are down 4. They're down 9-5. All 14 runs scored in this game came across in the very first inning. The first inning of this game, top and bottom, saw 98 pitches thrown by all the pitchers involved. Been a much cleaner game since then for the guys that have come on in relief. Here's Salvi to lead off the Sonic Slam inning. Nate Pearson, their new pitcher, right-hander, deals a strike, called on Salvi. He's catching tonight. He has singled and scored, and he has flied out to center. One out of two. He broke an 0-for-13 stretch with his first inning base hit. They shade him around to the left, playing to pull on the infield and the outfield. A swing, liner down the left field line. That's down for a hit. It'll go to the fence. Salvi making the turn. He will throw out the anchor, though, and settle for a single. As usual, he scalded the baseball. He hit it 109. It got to the wall so quick that Loperfido was able to throw it back in, and Salvi, down 4 runs, realized it's not worth risking it out at second base. So he'll settle for a hard hit single, and he's 2-for-3 tonight. So a rude greeting for Nate Pearson, his 29-year-old right-hander. And now the batter will be Massey, who has an RBI double, a run scored, and he's popped to first for his pitch. Swing, fly ball, right field. Smith going back. It's going to stay in the yard. He catches it right as he gets to the edge of the warning track. It was in a little too much on Massey. Couldn't extend his arms, and that probably is why it stayed in the yard. And so Massey flies out to right field. So runner at first, one out, and Cameron Meisner will be the hitter. He has singled twice, driven in two, 2-for-2 tonight.
0: You know, Stu, we always talk about every time you point to the bullpen and bring out another pitcher, the odds go up you're going to find that one guy who really doesn't have it tonight.
5: And a swing and a fly ball, shallow left center. Trammell coming over to the alley to make the catch, and Meisner flies out. So two down with a runner at first.
0: I don't know how many pitchers we're going to see from here on in, but just think of it this way. Out there in some bullpen, there's that guy.
5: Yes. Of course, we've seen the starters be that guy tonight, but the bullpen, there's a lot of guys down there. So your odds are good that you'll see somebody in that mode at some point, a game like this. Here's Collins swinging, hitting it well. Deep right center field. Smith going back on the track, reaching up, and he'll make the catch. Boy, Collins gave it a good ride. Smith had to go a long way to get there. Hit deeply to the alley, but not deeply enough. Collins flies out, and the inning is over. Salvi stranded at first after a leadoff single. Super play by Smith out there in deep right center field. We go to the seventh. Houston still leads it 9-5.
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5: Face the bottom third of the Astros order. Cam Smith, Taylor Trammell, Christian Vasquez here in the top of the seventh inning. 9-5 Houston. Royals have out hit him tonight 9-8 for what that's worth. And there's a slicer foul down the right side off the side netting. Down just beyond the tarp, which is rolled up, put away for the night. Cam Smith, their right-handed hitting right fielder. Homer Wednesday in Anaheim. Tonight, an infield hit, a run scored. He's one out of three. Now the 0-1. Swing and a ground ball pulled to third. Nice hop for Garcia, and he'll fire to first, and Smith runs well, but Garcia threw him out. So four outs recorded by Urseg, who's continuing to try to get his mojo back, have some fun out there, and get back to being his dominant self, which we've seen him demonstrate many, many times. Taylor Trammell, left-handed batter, standing in now. He'll take a pitch high and away for a ball. So the Royals asking this set of relievers working tonight to go multiple innings, understandably, because Avila only recorded two outs to starter. So Black went two and a third. Cruz went two innings. And now Urseg's on for a second inning. And there's that changeup. Really fooled Trammell. A swing and a miss. It's 1-1. Taylor Trammell has been on twice tonight. A single and a walk. He's also struck out. That strikeout was against Steven Cruz. It was the 1K Cruz had tonight in his two perfect innings. There's a swing and a miss at a fastball at 97. One ball, two strikes on Taylor Trammell, Georgia native. 1-2. And the change misses low. Tomorrow is a 6-10 start, and Noah Cameron is the Royal starter tomorrow, coming off a great outing last Sunday in Minnesota. Mike Burrow's right-hander going for Houston tomorrow evening. Here's the 2-2. Swing. Fly ball, right center. Meisner on the run. Can he get there? He dives. Did he make the catch? He did not. Runner going to second base. Throw in will be late. Meisner laying out, trying to make a great diving catch, but he came up just a little short. And so it's a double for Trammell. Eisner actually got to it and got leather on it, but couldn't keep it in his mitt. It just slipped out of the webbing of his glove after he initially had it hit him in the glove. But the impact of that dive knocked the ball loose. So runner at second now, one out for Christian Vasquez, their number nine hitter, their catcher, who takes a pitch inside for a ball. Vasquez is 0 for 2 with a walk tonight. Four homers, six doubles, formerly with Boston for a long time. This is his second time as a Houston Astro. In between, he was with Minnesota. Runner at second, one down. Hursig from the belt. Now deals. And a called strike. Wind blowing out to left. Here's the pitch. And a swing and a ball pulled foul. We saw home runs from two of the first three hitters tonight. Pena led off the first inning for them with a base hit. He came home on a two-run opposite field homer from Yordan Alvarez. The next batter in that first inning was Walker. He homered, so they went back-to-back. Before he knew it, it was 3-0 Houston. Here's the 1-2. And a fastball misses high. 2-2. Before the smoke cleared in that top of the first inning, thanks to another homer by Alvarez later in the inning, a grand slam, in fact, Houston had scored 9 at the top of that first inning. Now the 2-2, swinging a foul back as he came with a fastball at 97. The Royals, though, answered in the bottom of the first inning with the first three guys reaching. Jensen singled, Bobby walked, Benny with an RBI base hit, and the Royals sent 9 men to the plate in the first inning. They scored 5. But both teams had huge first innings. Here's the 2-2. Swing, breaking ball pulled foul down the third baseline. 2-2 on Christian Vasquez, the number 9 hitter. So it was 9-5 Houston after one inning. We've had nothing but zeros in the second, third, fourth, fifth, and sixth. Now we're in the seventh. Houston has a man in scoring position for the first time since the third inning of this game. By the way, in that third inning, they didn't score. So Hursig trying to keep it a four-run deficit with still lots of game to go. Two balls, two strikes on Vasquez. A look at the runner at second. 2-2 pitch. Swing and a liner pulled foul down the left side. The Royals pitchers threw 54 pitches in the top of the first inning. The Astros pitchers threw 44 pitches in the bottom of the first. That adds up to 98 first inning pitches. Much smaller numbers in the inning since that time. Another 2-2. Swing and another foul ball. This one off to the left, off the netting in front of the camera well, down beyond the Houston dugout. Fireworks after this game. Very good crowd on this Friday night in Kansas City. 2-2 pitch and a fastball fouled straight back. So Christian Vasquez is creating a bit of a headache for Lucas Hursig. He has fouled off 5 consecutive pitches and 6 of the last 7 he's fouled off. Now the 2-2, swinging another foul ball. He was in on him, and he chopped it foul up the third base side. And now this will be pitch number 11 of this plate appearance in this battle between Hursig and Christian Vasquez. Hursig's pitch count is at 35 as he tries to get through this inning. He's got a runner at second, one out. Pitch number 11. Here it comes. Swing, fly ball down the right field line. Caglione on the run. Can he get there? He will in foul territory. Good running catch for the second out. Tagging at second. Going to third is Trammell. Aglione got a good read on that. He took off immediately, seeing it was going to be slicing toward the right field corner. And he got there in time. Didn't have to leave his feet. just as he stepped into foul territory. Made a good catch. It does advance Trammell to third, but now a two down at top of the order means Jeremy Pena's up for a fifth time tonight here in the seventh inning. A single, two walks, and a pop out tonight for the right-handed hitting shortstop. Here's the pitch. Fastball's high. Meanwhile, Ursig's pitch count continues to climb. He's at 37. He won the battle, an 11-pitch battle, with the Houston catcher, Christian Vasquez. Here's the 1-0. And is down in the dirt, and Salvi blocks it. So 6-10 tomorrow night, Cameron versus Burroughs, and then we have a 1-10 game Sunday. Stephen Kolick against Spencer Arrighetti. And then the Royals hit the road for just three games. A one-city road trip. Royals go to Washington for games Monday night, Tuesday night, Wednesday afternoon. And then the Cardinals are here next Thursday. Here's the 2-0 pitch. Fastball's a called strike. 97. 2-1 on Jeremy Pena. Came in hitting 281 with three home runs. The pitch and a slider misses away. See Ursig a little frustrated with himself after that pitch, as though maybe it slipped out of his hand a little bit. Meanwhile, his pitch count has reached 40. Payne has been in the big league since 2022, all with Houston. 3-1 and a fastball is a called strike on the inside corner, and it's 3-2. So a lot of deep counts for Lucas Ursig in this outing. Trammell the runner at third, infield back with two down, full count. Ursig comes set, pitch number 42, swing, grounder, pulled foul up the third baseline. Man, a ton of foul balls for Ursig in this inning, trying to get that third out of the inning. It would be the sixth out he would record tonight, and most importantly, he'd like to get it from this batter and keep Houston off the board and keep the deficit at four. 3-2. And the pitch. And a swing and a chopper to Bobby at short. Has a nice big hop. Sets his feet. Fires across. Inning over. Well, it wasn't easy for Lucas Ursig. He had to throw a ton of pitches, but he gets the job done. Two scoreless innings for Lucas. We go to the bottom of the seventh. Houston leads at 9-5.
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5: 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We thought we were going to have to get Denny a whole new scorebook after that first inning, but somehow we've been able to keep track of things tonight as Carter Jensen stands in to lead off the seventh against Nate Pearson, who continues on for the Astros. He's their fourth pitcher. They now have their second center fielder of the night. Jake Myers is out in center for now for Taylor Trammell. Here's the pitch, and there's a little half swing and a miss as Carter Jensen tried to check, but Third base umpire tonight is Mark Wegner, the crew chief. He rings him up, and it's quickly 0-2 on Jensen. He got the first inning rally started with a leadoff single. He came around to score. Since then, he has flied to left and grounded into a double play. Here's the 0-2, and he'll wave and miss. And he didn't look good with that swing, and the slider really fooled him. And so Pearson has his first strikeout of the night, and that'll bring up Bobby Witt Jr. with nobody on, one out, bottom of the seventh, 9-5 in favor of Houston. This is an anniversary day for Bobby. 7 years ago today, the Royals introduced Bobby Witt Jr., signing him. And he has been a huge part of this franchise ever since. There's a chopper to short on the first pitch to Bobby here. Pena gobbling it up, throwing to first, and Bobby's a quick out number two. Jake Meyer's out in center field. We've talked about him over the years. And he's an Omaha guy and a former Cornhusker, Westside High School in Omaha. And then on to Nebraska before going into pro ball. And seen him over the years with the Astros, and here he is again. Here's Vinny standing in and looking at a strike. Vinny drove in a run in that first inning with a base hit up the middle. Since then, a fly out to right and a pop to third. Even get a two-out rally started. Pearson, the righty, comes set, now deals. And it misses low, the slider. Pearson, Nate Pearson, 29-year-old right-hander. He's 6'6", Florida native. And the pitch. And a fastball's high. He began his career with the team that drafted him, the Blue Jays. He was with them from 20 until 24. Then it was on to the Cubs. The last couple of years, he's in his first year with the Astros. This is his eighth relief appearance. Here's the 2-1, and it's a called strike. 2-2 on Vinny Pasquantino. His RBI was his 31st. It extended his hit streak, by the way, to seven games. Seven-game streak for Vinny. Now the 2-2, and a swing and a hard hit liner, but foul off the side netting down the right field line. Triggered early on the slider that came off his bat at 107. Six homers, 31 driven in. Now for Vinny Pasquantino. If he's able to reach, Garcia would bat next. Nobody on, two down. And the 2-2. Swing and a chopper to the right side. The second baseman, Altuve, has it. Short throw to first. Inning over. Royals go in order. We go to the eighth. Houston on top, 9-5.
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5: Runs on nine hits for Houston, five runs, nine hits, one error for the Royals here in game one of three. Been a wild game. Ton of offense, ton of pitches thrown in the first inning. No scoring since the first inning. We go to the eighth right now. And then Eli Morgan was called up today from Omaha. He's been up a couple of times this year, now a third time, as Royals did what they needed to do with Seth Lugo, put him on that concussion injured list as know, he has had a few symptoms are showing up there, and some headaches, and so they did the right thing for Seth, put him on that list, and Eli Morgan gets a roster spot in the bullpen.
0: All right, here we go. Yeah, it was very fortunate for Seth that he wasn't injured more seriously. That could have been real ugly.
5: So no question.
0: He knows it. He's counting his blessings. Alvarez fouls it off. One ball, one strike.
5: And I'll tell you what, Denny, you can attest to this. They deal with head injuries much more seriously and quickly now than you started out in this game.
0: Yeah, in all sports.
5: In all sports, you're right.
0: Swing and a miss by Alvarez, who has two home runs, a single, and a fly ball to left.
5: I mean, we never hear people say he got his bell rung anymore. You used to hear that in a lot of sports.
0: High pop foul off third will find the seats. And it's still 1-2.
5: Ned Yost told us the story years ago when he was a catcher in the big leagues. And I don't remember the situation other than that, you know, he went to go try to catch a pop foul and his head went right into a player's knee. And he said he doesn't even remember much of the rest of the game.
0: Mm-hmm.
5: Stayed in.
0: Alvarez lines one, a slicer to left, but Collins moving to his right and makes the play.
5: Yeah, well, now you would be removed from whatever sport it is, certainly baseball, and be examined, and you'd probably miss quite a bit of time. And back in the day, you know, guys would stay in games or come back the next day or whatever.
0: Yep.
5: And it would, and of course, it created many health problems, not just in the moment, but years later.
0: Sure. Christian Walker at the plate. He homered his first time up. Since then, two strikeouts and a ground ball to first. And Morgan missing with his first pitch. Yeah, you and I have seen hockey where a lot of the guys didn't even wear a helmet. Now it's mandatory. Yeah. Fly ball to right field. Back goes Caglione, and at the warning track makes the catch. And there are two men out.
5: Yeah, they have a concussion protocol in that sport where they have a spotter kind of keeping an eye on guys. Obviously, that sport so much faster, and the collisions are so common. This crazy stuff can happen even with a helmet on in that sport.
0: Yeah, the old story about the left winger charging down the left side and gets nailed in the corner, and he hit his head on the glass, and the helmet popped up. He hit the deck, his head hit the ice. There's a strike, and he was out. And they came out, and trainer and the players helped him back to the bench. And finally, the trainer came to the coach and said, I don't think we can use him anymore tonight. He doesn't even know who he is. And the coach said, well, tell him he's Wayne Gretzky and tell him to get back on the ice.
5: Yeah.
0: You're not going to see that anymore.
5: No. And it, you know, it's shortened a lot of careers in a lot of sports, concussions. And I'm not saying he necessarily has one, Seth, in this case, but just.
0: Pitch is up too high, 2-1.
5: As a sports community, the sports community finally learned the lesson in that regard, better safe than sorry.
0: Former Royals manager Mike Matheny's career was cut short by concussions.
5: Yes, you're right.
0: Two balls, one strike, and the pitch is up too high to Paredes.
5: I mean, he had some horrible experiences with that.
0: Yes, he did.
5: And he was a great defensive catcher, too. But.
0: Gold glove winner. Yep. Three balls, one strike. Paredes. Morgan's next pitch is fouled straight back. And the count runs full 3-2. Nine runs, nine hits for Houston. Five runs, nine hits for the Royals. Inning number eight, nobody on, two out. Eli Morgan, next pitch to the right-handed batter. And here it is. And a fly ball to center. And Meisner moving over and makes the catch. And that's that. So down go the Astros. They have just three hits since that first inning. So to the bottom of the eighth we go. It remains 9-5 Houston.
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0: Royals down 9-5. They'll come to bat here in the bottom of the eighth inning. A new pitcher for the Houstons is De Los Santos. Royals will send up Garcia, Caglione, and Perez in that order. And the Houston right-hander, De Los Santos, getting ready to uncork his first pitch. It's grounded wide of third, foul ball, barely. And strike one on Garcia, who has one hit. He's one out of three, singled in the third inning. Iniel De Los Santos. Pitched on Wednesday night in Anaheim. That was his last outing. He was on the outside corner with a fastball. Strike two on Michael Garcia. Right-hander gets the sign and brings it home. And a slicing foul off into the crowd on the first base side. De Los Santos has been a very effective pitcher, especially since late April. In fact, since the 30th of that month, his earned run average is just 1.42, with 20 strikeouts and four walks over that span of time. Garcia at home plate with manager Matt Quatrero and Royals trainer. They're checking his left hand. He will remain in the contest. De Los Santos, 30 years old. No wins, one loss, four saves for this right-hander who throws low and outside. 1-2 on the Royals' third baseman. 9-5 Houston. It's been that way since the first inning. Next pitch is slammed foul off on the first base side. And two on Garcia, trying to get something going. In comes the 1-2 pitch. Line shot under the glove of the first baseman and on into right field. So Garcia shoots one by the first baseman Walker, and there's a start. It's the Royals, just their second hit since the fourth inning. Caglione. Jack is 0-for-3. Runner at first, nobody out. Eighth inning. Now the pitch. Swing and a miss. De Los Santos from the Dominican Republic. Right-hander's next pitch. Caglione, boy, put a good swing on a fastball and fouled it straight back. So he was right on that pitch. De Los Santos was originally signed by Seattle as a non-drafted free agent. High and away from Caglione with Salvador Perez next. De Los Santos has been with eight different teams in his big league career. He looks at first and delivers the 1-2 pitch to Caglione, and it's up and in. Now it's 2-2. all the offensive action in this game confined to the first inning. Snap throw to first. Garcia back to the bag standing.
1: If for some reason you got here so late that you got here for the second inning, it'd be like getting to a football game and missing the first kickoff of the game was returned for a touchdown and you missed it. You know, because you would have missed a lot if you missed the first inning tonight.
0: Well, I'll say. Two balls, two strikes on Caglione with Garcia at first, nobody out. And the pitch. High pop up, foul territory, third base side. It's going to drop untouched right near the third base dugout. So Caglione, fortunate that that pop up was uncatchable. Of course, infielders spun way around, guarding against a pull by Caglione. You know who I felt sorry for in the first inning?
1: Who?
0: The two pitching coaches.
1: Oh, yeah. Yeah.
0: Two balls, two strikes. In comes the pitch. And he chases an off-speed pitch, misses, and down he goes. So Jack chasing a changeup strikes out for the third time in the game. The changeup had a lot of fade away from the left-handed batter. So now Perez. Salvi with two singles. He's two out of three. He has scored a run. Los Santos to Perez and a breaking ball for a strike.
1: Ah, a nice little jolt could certainly make this game interesting. Not that it's not interesting already. It's certainly been interesting.
0: Speak for yourself. No balls and one strike. Salvi whacks one foul over on the first base side.
1: Isn't it funny how you see we see so many games and every game takes on a life of its own, you know, and you never know what that's going to look like. And even in the game, of course, it's going to ebb and flow and change. But this one's been crazy in its own way.
0: Well, how many times has somebody asked you, just being friendly, what do you think's going to happen tonight? Yeah. No balls, two strikes, one on, one out. Salvi fights off a pitch in on the hands, fouls it into the seats. Still 0-2.
1: Until someone can perfect time travel, we're never going to have a good answer for him.
0: No. Most every sport is unpredictable, but I don't think any is unpredictable as this game.
1: Right.
0: There's so many variables, so many different people. The pitch goes up and in.
1: And you play so many games, too. I mean, you have an idea going into the season the Dodgers are going to win 95 or 100 because of their roster and their track record, but you have no idea night to night what's going to happen.
0: No way. 1-2. Salvador Perez. The pitch. Fouled away. The theme of this game over the last couple of innings has been the foul ball.
1: Oh, my goodness. We got a big crowd here tonight, and the percentage of fans going home with the baseball keeps rising with each inning.
0: 1-2 pitch. And Salvi protecting the strike zone fouls it off. Nine runs, nine hits, Houston. Five runs, 10 hits for the Royals. Astros have left seven. The Royals have stranded four. And the pitch to Perez, and he fouls off another one. The 31st foul ball Perez has hit in this at bat.
1: And you're only fudging a little.
0: Not much.
1: No, not much.
0: Garcia's at first. He's been there for a while. And now another 1-2 pitch and another foul ball.
1: It just tells you, I mean, again, another example why pitching is so important in this game. I mean, in the first inning, we figured this was going to be a 17-12 kind of game or whatever. It's the same score we had 2 hours ago, 3 hours, 2.5 hours ago, whenever it was.
0: Yeah, it has been a bizarre game. Throw to first. And
1: because of that, it's memorable, though. That's the thing about this sport. I mean, it's bizarre.
0: Yeah.
1: A year or two from now. Remember that Friday night, the fireworks, where they scored 14 runs in the first inning? And now, again, who knows what's going to happen these final two innings, but
0: Well, I'll say it again. It was about as bad a pitching for the two starters as you can see on the big league level. Perez takes a pitch high, and the count is 2-2.
1: Very forgettable night for Avila and for Amai, who was a big money Japanese free agent they brought in, and he began the night with a high ERA, and he's going to go back to the hotel with a much higher ERA tonight.
0: Well, to pitch the way he did with a 9-0 lead, lined and past the glove of the diving shortstop into left field. So after that long battle, Salvador Perez lines a single to left, and Garcia's at second. For a 10-pitch at bat. And Perez is 3 out of 4, all singles.
1: Yeah, so Amai came into the game with a 5.24 ERA. He exited with a 6.43 ERA. But like you say, to be handed a 9-0 lead.
0: Yeah.
1: You know, that's... Yeah.
0: More than the numbers was the way he pitched.
1: Yeah.
0: And I had the feeling, of all things, in a 9-0 game with the lead, he was nibbling at the strike zone rather than just throwing strikes. Yeah. Strike one to Michael Massey. Michael doubled in a run back in that first inning. Since then, he's popped to first, flat out to right.
1: Well, he could really make this game interesting right now.
0: Two on, one out. Asked for by Massey. Garcia's at second. Perez, the runner, at first. One out, eighth inning. 9-5 Houston. Pitch. Inside. One ball, one strike. Brian King, a lefty, is now working in the Houston bullpen. Meanwhile, Vasquez is going to go out to talk to De Los Santos, who might be exhausted after that confrontation with Salvador Perez.
1: No kidding.
0: So Michael Massey thinking over his next pitch from De Los Santos. To the side of the plate. One ball, one strike. Runners first and second. One out. And the right-hander's pitch to Massey is high. And the count is 2-1. And De Los Santos facing his fourth hitter. He's given up two singles. He has a strikeout, but he is wobbling a bit. Next pitch, Massey hits it down the right field line, hooking down near the pole. It is foul. And the count is 2 balls and 2 strikes. Michael Massey with a half a dozen home runs, and he does have occasional power. He gets a pitch in his zone. He can put a good swing on it. The wind is still drifting toward left, not quite as hard as in the first inning, but it is still a factor. Runners lead away from first and second, and a 2-2 pitch from the right hand.

0: from the bullpens. Los Santos, who had been pitching well, did not tonight. And he's gone, and pitching change being made, and we'll be right back.
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0: Brian King comes in to pitch, and as we figured, the Royals are going to use a pinch hitter for Meisner, left-handed pitcher and right-handed swinging Lane Thomas, who's done quite well as a pinch hitter this year. He's 4 out of 15, 3 RBIs, runners first and second, and a breaking ball for a strike. 9-6 Houston. So Lane Thomas, as he stands at home plate, represents the tying run. All that after the Royals were down 9-0 after the first half inning. Next pitch, high fly ball, twisting foul way down the left field line. And now very quickly, Lane Thomas is behind Brian King. Brian from Littleton, Colorado. Lefty brings it in. Fastball is inside.
4: King's having quite a year with a 2.51 ERA and 26 appearances. He's only allowed one home run the whole year.
0: 1-0, 4 saves in his career against the Royals. And the left-hander's next pitch to Thomas is a strike on the inside corner. So Lane Thomas, no doubt in his mind that that was a strike. And now it's up to Eric Collins. Collins has been on twice, and then his last time up, he flied out to deep right field. Now he turns around to hit right-handed against the lefty King. And Brian's first pitch is a strike. Two on, two out, a run across. Royals batting bottom of the eighth. Next pitch, fastball fouled off. And King has come out of the bullpen throwing strikes. He went right after Thomas. And now same story here with Harry Collins, who finds himself behind in the count 0-2. Next pitch, almost hit him. And it did. So an 0-2 pitch. And he's hit by a pitch ball. So now Carter Jensen due up. Now the tying runs at first base.
4: I'll tell you what, I'm sure Joe Espada, their manager, was not expecting when he saw his team score 9 runs in the top of the first that he was going to need high leverage relievers late in this game.
0: Well, that's what happens when your starter totally falters.
4: Yep.
0: Bases loaded, two out. The pitch from the lefty misses away. Carter Jensen, 1 out of 4. He singled his first time up.

0: Now the crowd getting into it. Lefty against lefty, and the pitch is high. And the count is 2-0. Bases loaded, two out, eighth inning. Carter Jensen gets a curveball outside. Ball three, 3-0. So now King, who is right in the strike zone against Thomas. He had Collins behind in the count and then hit him. Next pitch is a strike. And it's 3-1 to Jensen.
1: You know, Jensen came in hitting 235 against left-handed pitching this year.
0: He's driven in 31. He has a chance to add to that total right here. The 3-1 pitch. He walked him. And that forces in a run. It's 9-7. So a hit batter and a base on balls.
1: That's a great job by a rookie right there.
0: Another mound visit. Let's pause for identification. This is the Royals Baseball Network.
2: You're listening to Kansas City Royals Baseball on Good Time Oldies 1450 KOKO Warrensburg. The Royals play here. 1450 Coco.
0: Royals have the bases loaded. It is 9-7. The batter is Witt. He is 0-3 with a walk and a run scored.
1: And you could say he's due overall. You could say he's due with the bases loaded. He's 0-5 with the bases loaded so far this year.
0: So this is the game right here, quite likely. King against Witt. And a lot of people here in the ballpark, and it's a big crowd, are standing. First pitch, breaking ball, a strike. Since his walk and run scored in the first, it has flied out to center twice. Last at bat, ground ball short. The pitch. Line shot. Knocked down by the third baseman. Everybody's safe. Paredes diving to his left for that hot ground ball. Knocked it down, but unable to make a play. Now it is a one-run game. That'll be an infield hit. And an RBI for Witt. And now Starling Marte is going to hit. Marte batting in Pasquantino's spot. So the Royals at one point trailing 9-0. Now it is 9-8. And Starling Marte hitting for Pasquantino. Marte has always been a very effective hitter against left-handers. First pitch is high. One ball, no strikes. So lack of command in the last two hitters. Next pitch, fouled away. And one ball, one strike. This all started with a single by Garcia. In comes the 1-1 pitch. It missed. Two balls, one strike.
3: The pitch is called a ball. Catcher's challenging.
0: Catcher is going to challenge the location of that pitch. It really didn't look that great. But it was on the very bottom of the strike zone.
3: One and two.
0: So that changes things a bit. 1-2 now on Marte. He can't be quite as selective as he would like, perhaps, but a veteran who's been here before. He got jammed, hits a slow roller. He might beat it out. Throw to first. Out at first base on a very close play, and I'll bet you the Royals want to take a look at that. Yep, they're going to take a look at that play at first. If Marte beats it, this game is tied.
4: Kansas City is challenging the alcohol at first base.
0: it appears at first glance that Marte was out at first. He hit the bag with his left foot, but it appeared when his left foot hit the base, the ball was already in the glove of the first baseman Walker. And so if that holds up, it is end of inning 9-8.
1: Here we go.
4: Ball confirmed. The runner is out. Kansas City will lose their center.
0: Runner out and proper call, really. But man, what a play by their shortstop, Pena, on a slow roller past the pitcher. And maybe it saved the game for Houston, because they are now holding on by their fingernails as they come to bat in the ninth. It's Houston 9 and the Royals 8.
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0: Ninth inning of this wacky game. It is 9-8 Houston. It was 9-0 Houston after the first half inning. And a very close play at first base on Starling Marte kept Houston up by one. But what a play by the shortstop Pena, who had to charge and then make an off-balance throw and get something on it. So here we go, ninth inning. Matt Strom now pitching. The first pitch is high and outside to Jose Altuve. Defensively now for the Royals, Caglione is at first. Thomas is in center. And Starling Marte is in right field. Altuve gets a breaking ball for a strike. Altuve, one out of three. He has walked and singled. Strom, the lefty, ready, pitches, and he's in tight on the right-handed batter. Bryce Matthews is in the on-deck circle as a pinch hitter next. Strom's fastball is outside. And a challenge.
3: The pitch is called a ball. The catcher's challenging.
0: Pitch was called a ball. It was.
3: The call is confirmed. The count is 3-1. Kansas
0: three balls,
3: City has
0: one
3: left.
0: Strike on Altuve. Houston has not scored since the first inning. They got 9 runs on 6 hits in the first. No runs, just 3 hits since. One extreme to the other. Popper, short center. Out goes Massey and makes the catch. So Altuve pops out to second. And now the pinch hitter will be Bryce Matthews.
11: Coming up.
0: Timeout for the moment. Bryce Matthews hitting 204. He's homered four times. Perez and Brian Sweeney out on the mound talking to Strom, talking about this hitter, how to pitch him and so forth. Nobody on, one out. The lefty Strom brings it in, right-handed batter, and a strike called. Matthews spells his last name properly, M-A-T-T-H-E-W-S. The 0-1 pitch is blasted high in the air and deep down the left field line, hooking in the corner and gone. Bryce Matthews to give Houston its first offense since the first inning. That thing was really busted. The wind was not really a factor at all, not the way he swung at that pitch. It's almost as though he knew what was coming. And now Houston with a 10-8 lead. So Strom yields the home run, and now it's Cam Smith, and he takes a strike. Cam Smith so far, one out of four. Infield single, run scored back in the first. Strom's fastball is hit it off the end of the bat into center field, and Thomas moves over to make the catch. So two down. Up comes Myers for the first time. Jake Myers from Omaha. Right-handed hitter, and he takes a pitch low and inside, ball one. Ball game in the top of the ninth, 10-8, Houston. Fastball swung late, fouled off. Jake Myers hitless in his last five at-bats. Jake hitting 212 at the moment, and the pitch is swung on and missed. So now Houston with 10 runs, 10 hits. The Royals with 8 runs on 13 hits. Both teams have left 7 men on base. 1-2, two out, bases empty. Next pitch. Up too high. Count even at 2-2. Myers with 2 home runs this year. Josh Hader is getting ready in the bullpen for Houston. Next pitch, and a breaking ball is hit in the air to left field. Plenty of room now for Collins, and near the foul line makes a fair ball catch to end the inning, but Matthews' pinch hit home run gives Houston a bit of a cushion. Bottom of the ninth coming up, 10-8 Astros.
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1: Well, way back in the first inning, Yordan Alvarez homered twice. He had a two-run homer in the first inning. Later in the first inning, he hit a grand slam, so drove in six. That grand slam is our Quick Trip hit of the game. Quick Trip, download the QT app for exclusive deals and offers. And Denny, we can only hope that we still have another Quick Trip hit of the game on the way, although Josh Hader is pretty good at preventing that from happening. Let's see if the Royals can get to him tonight.
0: Yeah, I remember watching him when he was with Milwaukee. He was about the nastiest lefty out of the bullpen that you could find. He would, I think he was the bullpen's answer to Chris Sale.
1: Yeah.
0: Just the way he goes about it.
1: It's a good comp. Yep.
0: That three quarters nasty step toward first base and let her fly. And Garcia, showing bunt, takes the first pitch high for ball one. This is the 12th time that Hader has appeared against the Royals. Lefty's next pitch is a strike, and the count is even 1-1. Garcia has two hits, both singles. He has scored two runs. Hader gets the sign, brings it home, throws it high. How about these numbers? Let me run these by you. Josh Hader, 11 career games against the Royals. He's 1-0 with four saves and a 9.72 earned run average. There's a strike and the count is even 2-2. In other words, he's been either very good or very bad. Which one do we see tonight? We'll find out shortly. The pitch. Slice down the right field line. Twisting. It is a foul ball. And still 2-2 on Garcia. Caglione to follow. And then Salvador Perez. Hader came off the injured list on June the 2nd, so he missed the Astros' first 61 games of the season. So this is probably not the Josh Hader we were talking about when he was wearing the uniform of the Milwaukee Brewers. Fouled away by Michael Garcia. Houston. Signal given. Hader brings it home and another foul ball. This game has become, in the last three innings, a game of foul balls. One after the other. Pitchers really don't have enough to get it past them. The hitters now put it in play, and it's hit the deep left center field. And it's going to be caught right at the warning track by Myers. So Garcia got into it. It didn't sound that great off the bat. And we talked about the wind. It's still drifting toward left. But that ball kind of flamed out as it neared the warning track and went away for Caglione. Jack is 0 for 4 with three strikeouts, so he's had a tough night. And now facing a tough lefty. Hader unloads the pitch, and a breaking ball finds the strike zone. Bases empty, one out, ninth inning, 10-8 Houston. Taglione takes a strike on the outer corner, and now he's down in the count 0-2. Several pitchers in this game have had the count 0-2 on a hitter and couldn't close the deal. Taglione hits a foul ball back into the upper deck, in and out of the upper deck. So the count holds, no balls, two strikes. Perez, who has three singles, watches from the on-deck circle. The pitch. Fly ball slicing down the left field line, and it's going to be caught by the ball boy and then dropped down there. Nothing in two on Caglione. Royals need a runner to have a chance. The 0-2 pitch from Josh Hader. Fastball popped up a mile high. Very short left field, and Pena, the shortstop, makes the catch. And there are two men out. The defensive play of the night was Pena's on the Royals pinch hitter Marte in the eighth inning. A slow roller, he made a great scoop and throw and kept the Astros in front by one. Big swing by Salvi. No contact. Strike one. All three of Perez's hits in the game have been singles. He's also flied out to center. Next pitch to Perez is swung on and missed. So now Hader has the big advantage in the count. But last time up, Salvi fouled off a ton of pitches before a single. So let's see if he can stay alive against this lefty and keep the game alive. In comes the pitch, and it's high and outside. Hader, after delivering that pitch, did a first full circle on the mound, spinning around. Now he eyes the target and pitches to Perez, and it's way low and inside. Lofton swings a bat in the on-deck circle. If Salvi can get on, Lofton would represent the tying run. Hader's pitch inside. How many times, and I just mentioned it, has a pitcher in this game had the count 0-2 only to let the hitter escape somehow, some way? And here we are again. Salvi down in the count 0-2. Now it's 3-2, and the next pitch is fouled off. Three and two, two out, ninth inning. Now Vasquez, the catcher, goes out. He and Hader are talking things over. They're talking about not just the next pitch. They're talking about maybe a sequence of as many as three pitches. And I could see Hader mouthing the word fastball. Whether he said, I don't want to throw my fastball, or I want to throw my fastball, I can't tell you, but he said fastball. 3-2, two out. So now Hader getting set. Salvi trying to keep the game alive. The pitch. Broken bat, ground ball to first, scooped up by Walker, who steps up first. And this zany game has come to an end. Final score, 10-8 Houston. We'll be right back.
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0: Banged into deep right center field. It's at the fence.
1: That's an opposite field homer for Salvador Perez.
18: A liner into the right field seats.
19: His second long ball of the night.
18: And the Royals have hung a 10 spot on the board.
0: Royals have bombarded the former Cy Young Award winner.
1: Swing and a miss. He struck him out.
19: An insane heater from Lucas Irsay.
1: He blew a fastball by him at 99.
0: Steps on the bag. This game is over.
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0: Well, Stu, is it safe to say that game was wild and woolly from the very start?
1: It sure was. I mean, my goodness. We saw 98 pitches thrown in the first inning of this game. 98 in the first inning between the two clubs, and 14 runs scored. And then it was a bullpen game, and both bullpens really stepped up and did the job. I mean, the managers couldn't ask much more from their pens tonight after both starters just clearly did not have it just from the get-go tonight.
0: But a key play was by their shortstop, Pena, who made a wonderful play on a slow ground ball off the bat of the pinch hitter, Marte, and it kept Houston up by one. They added a run on Matthews' homer, but final score was 10-8, and what a match. So, game two tomorrow. The teams can regroup and get a good night's sleep, yeah. And we'll see what happens. But quite a contest. So see you tomorrow night. Denny Matthews, good night from the ballpark. And Stu has the totals.
1: All right, Denny. For the victorious Astros tonight, 10 runs on a total of 10 hits in this ball game. As it was just wild. No errors. They stranded 7. The Royals, 8 runs, 13 hits. They out-hit them tonight. One error. Royals also stranded 7 men on base. The winning pitcher tonight was Houston reliever right-hander Nate Pearson, their 4th of 7 pitchers they used tonight. He's 1-0. He gets his first decision of the year. He's 1-0. The loss goes to the Royals starter, Luindo Avila, who only recorded 2 outs, gave up 8 runs on 5 hits. He walked 3. He didn't strike at anybody. He threw 49 pitches to get 2 outs, and he was out of there. So a very tough night for young Avila, who the Royals have very, very high expectations for, but just a rough one tonight. The save goes to Brian King, or to Josh Hader, I should say, as he has his second save on the year. It's 3-hour, 19-minute game, 25,672 here to witness this one tonight. And the runners in scoring position battle, actually the Royals did better in that stat, believe it or not. Houston was 2 out of 9 with runners in scoring position. The Royals were 5 out of 12, which just goes to show you that stat, although it's very important, doesn't always indicate who had the better night offensively. But 8 runs, most of the time, you're going to win when you score 8. Unfortunately, tonight, the Royals just couldn't quite climb that hill that was built, that 9-run first inning. The Royals never got to 9. They got to 8. They made it exciting toward the end. They made it very interesting. But in the end, of course, the Astros got that 9th inning home run from Bryce Matthews pinch hitting. That gave him a 2-run margin, gave him a little bit of a cushion, kind of swung the momentum back after the Royals had scored 3 in the bottom of the 8th. And then Hader came out and did what Hader does and finishes off the Royals. So Houston takes the first game here 10-8, And we'll have more from Kauffman Stadium, where the fireworks are going off after that one. Again, almost 26,000 here tonight, and very few, if any, have left. And now they can enjoy a show on a beautiful night in Kansas City. We're back in just a moment on the Royals Baseball Network.
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1: 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Well, it was an entertaining game, that's for sure. And we weren't sure what was going to happen after Houston put up 9 in the top of the first inning, but the Royals, to their credit, answered with 5 in the bottom of that inning. And then they held Houston at 9, that 9 they put up in the first inning for most of the way until they added a 10th run in the 9th inning. But Royals made it interesting late, but they couldn't come all the way back. Reminder that Royals TV is your video home for Royals baseball. 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The Fireworks Friday, brought to you by Price Chopper and Oreo. The folks are enjoying the show, and we're going to hear from the Royals manager, Matt Quatrero. We'll also check out scores around this division. I can give you a hint. The White Sox are still in first place. Man, what a season they're having here in the first half of the year. Final here tonight, 10-8. The Astros win the opener of this three-game series. We're back to Kauffman Stadium in a moment on the Royals Baseball Network.
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1: Well, we had a lot of fireworks in the first inning. Unfortunately, a lot of those fireworks came off the bat of Houston Astros. Right now, you may be able to hear behind me the fireworks going off here at the ballpark. Let's go downstairs and hear what manager Matt Quatrero has to say about this wild one tonight, which Houston won 10-8.
6: What was just your initial reaction just after that back-and-forth game and how it all played out tonight?
23: Well, I mean, there's a million things that happened, so how it all played out is a lot. So disappointed. We lost. You know, it was a good comeback, came up short, but at the end of the day, we're trying to win the game. So it was disappointing.
24: For Lewinder, to only get two-thirds of an inning out of him, what was going wrong for him? What did you see not working?
23: Command. You know, he was behind guys. He was struggling to throw strikes, and then, you know, when he did, they made him pay. It was, you know, clearly too many pitches. You know, trouble putting guys away. You could tell he just didn't have feel for commanding the ball.
6: Late in that game, you had Marte up at the plate. Did you consider going to Nate Lofton there in that spot?
23: No, Mark. That was who we wanted to hit right there, was Marte.
25: I know you said it's disappointing to come up short, but the fight you guys showed, is that something you guys can take some pride in and, you know, falling behind so big so early?
23: Well, yeah, these guys compete. I mean, there's never a doubt about whether they're competitive, and they give everything they have for nine innings every night.
24: Lucas Ursek had been struggling as of late. For him to go out and have an outing tonight, be able to put up a few scoreless innings, what were you seeing from him that made him?
23: Yeah, he was in the zone consistently. You know, he had his velo. He looked strong throughout, and that's a lot of pitches for him in two innings. You know, all those guys, Cruzy, him, Black, all those guys throwing a lot of pitches to keep that game where it was, and they did a heck of a job.
6: To chase their starter in the first inning as well, and with the two-out hitting, what does it say about just the offense, it just in general, in that frame to kind of get the game back?
23: Well, I mean, we knew before the game he struggles to command the ball sometimes, and guys did a good job right out of the gate of making him throw strikes. You know, and put up five after going down 9-0 is pretty darn good.
24: In that first inning, Meisner thrown out at third. Is that just a bad read? Is that him going? Kind of, can you take us through?
23: Yeah, I mean, that's probably over-aggressive right there. I mean, two outs, the play is right in front of him. Ball was hit pretty hard to the left fielder.
6: We went out and checked on Michael there at the plate. Was it just his wrist or what?
23: His hand is sore, the back of his hand. He's got some soreness in there. When he swings and fouls a ball off is generally when he feels it. So I could tell that one really got him.
24: Felt like that momentum kind of started to swing there when Carter draws that walk in the eighth inning. Overall, obviously, not the result you wanted, but what positives do you take away from tonight?
23: Yeah, I mean, the bullpen, you know, played some nice defense. The at-bats throughout, I mean, there were some opportunities. You know, their bullpen did a good job. We had some decent at-bats throughout, but, you know, that's the main takeaway. I mean, and if Paredes doesn't get a glove on that ball that Bobby smokes, you know, that's a tie game.
1: 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We'll be back in just a moment on the Royals Baseball Network.
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1: 10-8 was the final tonight as the Astros beat the Royals. We checked scores of other games, including the White Sox, who went over the Dodgers 8-2 on the south side of Chicago as Andrew Benintendi hit his seventh homer. Anthony Kay, the win, he's 6-1. Minnesota gets a late homer from Brooks Lee. They beat St. Louis up in the Twin Cities 9-8 tonight. Cleveland gets a 3-2 win over Detroit. So the White Sox remain the first-place team in the Central Division, a half game up on Cleveland. Now we turn the page to tomorrow night. We'd love to see you here for a 6-10 start. It'll be Noah Cameron on the mound for the Royals, and Mike Burrow's right-hander will pitch for Houston. 6-10 first pitch tomorrow. We'll be on the air with the Bob Allen Ford pregame show beginning at 5:30. And for those of you listening on our flagship station in Kansas City, 96.5 The Fan, stay tuned for Vern's postgame show with Josh Vernier. It's also available on the Odyssey app. In the final tonight, Houston 10, the Royals 8. For Denny Matthews and our producer-engineer Eric Guthrie, Steve Stewart saying goodnight from Kauffman Stadium.
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11: On the verge of an agreement, I'm Lisa Lacerra, Fox News. The U.S. and Iran about 85% of the way there in greenlighting a deal that would end the conflict. But the administration says Iran gets no incentives before signing it.
14: Vice President J.D. Vance posted, quote, "The Iranians are not receiving any cash and no funds are being released for simply signing a deal or attending a meeting. If the Islamic Republic of Iran meets its obligations, then economic benefits will flow to them and to the entire region." The bulk of the details are outstanding, though the administration says Iran needs to open up the Strait of Hormuz, that its frozen assets won't be released until it reaches certain performance metrics, its nuclear program will be dismantled, and it'll stop funding terrorist groups across the region.
11: Fox's Rich Edson in Washington. President Trump says the U.S. strike has killed the leader of Trende Aragua. The president posting on Truth Social, the U.S. has killed Nino Guerrero. Trende Aragua has been labeled by the U.S. as a terrorist organization. Guerrero was charged in New York federal court with racketeering, conspiracy, and other crimes, including support to terrorists in offenses that go back more than 10 years. A key surveillance tool set to expire in about an hour.
15: There's worry about unprecedented vulnerability this summer. A bipartisan coalition tanked an emergency FISA extension in Congress. FISA siphons the calls, emails, and texts of foreign intelligence targets, But a court ruling says the government can still track suspect communications, despite a lapse in the law. However, it's unclear if telecommunications companies will provide digital breadcrumbs to the government, lacking a congressional safeguard.
11: Fox's Chad Pergram. Democrats voted against the measure because they want Bill Pulte, the acting director of national intelligence, to be removed, arguing he doesn't have the intelligence experience for the job. America is listening to Fox News.
0: Please be advised. 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
11: Charlie Kirk's accused killer was back in court in Utah.
13: Tyler Robinson and his defense team in Utah County Court tried to make their case that prosecutor Christopher Ballard violated the court's gag order by responding to media inquiries about the defense's characterization of an ATF ballistics report, which they say was misleading. Ballard testifying,
16: "The goal of these interviews was to respond to the specific media inquiries that were being generated by the misinformation that was circulating about the bullet testing."
13: The judge also hearing arguments on a defense motion to block hearsay evidence in the capital murder case. Jeff Manasso, Fox News.
11: The judge will make a decision on the motions later this month. The trial date has not been set, and Robinson has yet to enter a plea. A judge has awarded Blake Lively some legal fees, but no punitive damages in her lawsuit against fellow actor and director Justin Baldoni. Lively sued Baldoni in 2024, claiming he defamed her after she accused him of sexual misconduct during the filming of the movie It Ends With Us. Lively and Baldoni settled the bulk of their dispute last month, just as a trial was about to start. Your food delivery app might be replacing more waiters at restaurants.
17: DoorDash, one of the world's leading food delivery and ordering apps, announces the debut of an artificially intelligent chatbot that takes your order. They call it Ask DoorDash, and it is designed to end the need for scrolling through restaurant options and menus. Now the platform says you can just tell the chatbot what you're in the mood to eat. But it goes beyond your dinner desires. The chatbot will also work with grocery orders, even allowing users to upload photos or paste links to recipes for the AI to arrange for you to buy ingredients and have them delivered.
11: Fox's Evan Brown. I'm Lisa Lacerra. This is Fox News.
18: From the Cocoa Weather Center, the Warrensburg forecast. Tonight, a slight chance of showers and thunderstorms after 3 a.m. Increasing clouds, a low around 64. And then Saturday, showers and thunderstorms mainly after 2 p.m. with a high of 83, a south wind gusting to 18. Saturday night, showers and thunderstorms before 4 a.m. Then a slight chance of showers after that with a low of 61. Sunday, mostly sunny, a nice day with a high of 73. Sunday night, mostly cloudy, low 55, and mostly sunny Monday with a high of 77.
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1: Calling off the strikes, I'm Ted Lindner, Fox News. In a stunning reversal Thursday, President Trump abruptly called off a planned military strike against Iran, declaring that a peace agreement was within reach and that the time and place of the signing of that agreement would be announced shortly, telling reporters Thursday at the Oval Office.
2: Probably have a signing maybe in Europe, and it's a great thing. Most importantly, we have a deal that Iran will never have a nuclear weapon, which was the whole purpose of what we had to go through to get this. So it was a big, very big thing.
1: Fox's Mark Meredith has more from the White House.
3: The news follows a day filled with threats as Trump himself warned massive airstrikes were hours away.
2: We have a signing soon, and the documents are in pretty final shape, so we'll see.
3: The president claims Iran is ready to abandon its nuclear program. Iran has spent months telling the world that's non-negotiable. Democrats say the president's on and off again threats show he has no exit strategy.
1: President Trump says Vice President J.D. Vance will be there for the signing of the deal. Today marks 10 years since the massacre of dozens at an LGBTQ nightclub in Orlando, Florida. Fox's Tanya J. Powers.
4: A decade has passed since 49 people were killed when a gunman opened fire inside the Pulse nightclub in Orlando, Florida, and an annual observance is planned. The Pulse Remembrance Ceremony will feature performances from local artists, including the Orlando Gay Chorus, and a special presentation by the city's Poet Laurie. A candlelight ceremony and reading of the 49 names will conclude the event. At the time of the massacre in 2016, it was the deadliest mass shooting in U.S. history. Recently, city officials unveiled updated plans for a permanent memorial that will feature a healing garden, reflecting pool, and tributes to those killed, and will be built on the site of the former nightclub. Tanya J. Powers, Fox News.
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4: Eliminated. I'm Deborah Valentine, Fox News. The leader of the notorious Trende Aragua gang is dead. President Trump says a swift and lethal kinetic strike killed Hector Ruthven Ford Guerrero Flores. The U.S. had labeled the gang a terrorist organization. Defense Secretary Pete Hegseth posted on X that the strike occurred earlier in the week on a Trende Aragua compound in Venezuela. The U.S. says a deal with Iran to end their conflict is near. Iran's foreign minister posting on X, a deal has never been closer. Here's Fox's Lucas Tomlinson.
5: A senior administration official says the White House is 80% of the way there to signing a memorandum of understanding with Iran to kickstart a new 60-day implementation period. The Strait of Hormuz would be opened, the U.S. blockade lifted. Iranian media says billions in sanctions relief would be available up front at the signing. The Trump administration says not so fast. Vice President J.D. Vance says Iran will not be receiving any cash up front or sanctions relief for signing the memorandum of understanding. He adds, if the Islamic Republic of Iran meets its obligations, then economic benefits will flow to them and to the entire region.
4: U.S. officials say a deal could be announced this weekend. Lawmakers have failed to secure an extension for the surveillance tool FISA, which monitors all foreign intelligence information. It expires at midnight as the 2026 World Cup kicks off in the U.S. Congressman Jody Arrington of Texas on Fox Business's Maria Bartiromo's Wall Street.
6: Well, I think it's par for the course for Democrats, right? They're showing once again the links they'll go to obstruct this president. And once again, resorting to holding the American people's security hostage to do it.
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7: From the Cocoa Weather Center, the Warrensburg forecast. Tonight, a slight chance of showers and thunderstorms after 3 a.m. Increasing clouds, a low around 64. And then Saturday, showers and thunderstorms, mainly after 2 p.m. with a high of 83, a south wind gusting to 18. Saturday night, showers and thunderstorms before 4 a.m. Then a slight chance of showers after that with a low of 61. Sunday, mostly sunny, a nice day with a high of 73. Sunday night, mostly cloudy, low 55, and mostly sunny Monday with a high of 77.
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0: Remember when you could get a burger at a sit-down restaurant for only $6? Well, you still can at your Warrensburg IHOP. 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
1: From the Cocoa Weather Center, the Warrensburg forecast. Tonight, a slight chance of showers and thunderstorms after 3 a.m. Increasing clouds, a low around 64. And then Saturday, showers and thunderstorms, mainly after 2 p.m. with a high of 83, a south wind gusting to 18. Saturday night, showers and thunderstorms before 4 a.m. Then a slight chance of showers after that with a low of 61. Sunday, mostly sunny, a nice day with a high of 73. Sunday night, mostly cloudy, low 55, and mostly sunny Monday with a high of 77.
2: I got a handful of quarters here. These next songs, they're on me. Good time oldies.
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5: From the Cocoa Weather Center, the Warrensburg forecast. Tonight, a slight chance of showers and thunderstorms after 3 a.m. Increasing clouds, a low around 64. And then Saturday, showers and thunderstorms, mainly after 2 p.m. with a high of 83, a south wind gusting to 18. Saturday night, showers and thunderstorms before 4 a.m. Then a slight chance of showers after that with a low of 61. Sunday, mostly sunny, a nice day with a high of 73. Sunday night, mostly cloudy, low 55, and mostly sunny Monday with a high of 77.
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1: Drug gang leader gone. I'm Chris DeMeo, Fox News. President Trump says the U.S. military has taken out the leader of the Trende Aragua gang.
2: President posted the quote, "At my direction, the United States Southern Command delivered a swift and lethal kinetic strike to successfully execute Nino Guerrero, the infamous leader of Trende Aragua, one of the most bloodthirsty terrorist organizations on the planet." The timing of the strike is unclear. The State Department has designated Trende Aragua a foreign terrorist organization.
1: Fox's Rich Edson. The world's wealthiest person just got a whole lot richer. Fox's Hillary Barsky has more.
3: SpaceX's stock launch was the biggest ever on Wall Street, making its leader, Elon Musk, the world's first trillionaire.
4: And let me tell you, if people had told me this was going to happen, I was like, man, you must be smoking some really good crack.
3: Shares of SpaceX rose 25% shortly after it began trading on Friday, giving it a market cap above $2.2 trillion and making it the sixth most valuable U.S. listed company. AI chip making darling NVIDIA is tops on the list. However, Musk is still a trillionaire on paper because he can't sell his shares just yet. Musk says SpaceX is going public now because it needs money to fund its ambitions of putting satellites and data centers in space, among other initiatives. Hillary Barsky, Fox News.
1: Severe weather causing deadly destruction at a church in Manita, Virginia. At least one person was killed and nearly two dozen injured when a tent collapsed with parishioners underneath it.
5: The folks that observed it that were on scene indicated that when the high winds came through very quickly, the tent just catastrophically failed.
1: Acting Bedford Fire Chief Abby Johnston, she says the church was celebrating its 20th anniversary. She also says the church had the proper permits and the tent passed inspection by Bedford County earlier this week. 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
1: Top officials say the U.S. and Iran have agreed to wording of an agreement aimed at ending the war in the Middle East.
10: Pakistani officials have been acting as go-betweens for the U.S. and Iran when it comes to getting a peace deal. And now the Pakistani prime minister says mediators are working with both sides to finalize it. Vice President J.D. Vance said the deal has the potential to remake the region and lead to lasting peace. Sources are saying the deal is expected to pave the way for the phased lifting of sanctions on Iran and the reopening of the Strait of Hormuz. Meanwhile, U.S. Central Command says over 130 commercial ships have been redirected during the blockade on Iranian ports. Jill Nato, Fox News.
1: A former prominent film critic has died.
11: Audiences immediately recognized Gene Shalit with his puffy hair, oversized handlebar mustache, love of puns, and joyful laugh. Shalit, a movie critic and arts reporter for NBC's Today Show for more than 40 years, developed a popular segment.
12: Good morning and welcome to the Critics Corner,
11: where he shared his take on Hollywood's latest releases, such as this 2002 film.
12: Sometimes it's confusing, but often it's amusing. Full Frontal is an acquired taste, and you've got less than 2 hours to acquire it.
11: Shalit's family announced his death to NBC News, saying that he passed away peacefully after 100 years of an amazing life. Carmen Roberts, Fox News.
1: The Kennedy Center running out of options to keep President Trump's name on the facade of the iconic performing arts venue. A judge had rejected a request to pause a court order deadline on Friday to remove references to Trump. And the U.S. beginning its quest for the World Cup on Friday night. The Americans defeating Paraguay 4-1. I'm Chris DeMeo. This is Fox News.
13: From the Cocoa Weather Center, the Warrensburg forecast: showers and thunderstorms today, mainly after 2 p.m. with a high of 83, south wind gusting to 18. Saturday night, showers and thunderstorms, south-southwest wind becoming northerly in the evening and gusting up to 18 miles an hour. Sunday, mostly sunny, high of 73. Sunday night, mostly cloudy, low 55, and mostly sunny Monday with a high of 77.
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15: Okay, I've got a big helping of Rolling Stones with a side of Zombies and some Simon and Garfunkel over Easy. 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
2: From the Coco Weather Center, the Warrensburg forecast, showers and thunderstorms today, mainly after 2 p.m. with a high of 83, south wind gusting to 18. Saturday night, showers and thunderstorms, south-southwest wind becoming northerly in the evening, and gusting up to 18 miles an hour. Sunday, mostly sunny, high of 73. Sunday night, mostly cloudy, low 55, and mostly sunny Monday with a high of 77.
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4: From the Coco Weather Center, the Warrensburg forecast: showers and thunderstorms today, mainly after 2 p.m. with a high of 83, south wind gusting to 18. Saturday night, showers and thunderstorms, south-southwest wind becoming northerly in the evening and gusting up to 18 miles an hour. Sunday, mostly sunny, high of 73. Sunday night, mostly cloudy, low 55, and mostly sunny Monday with a high of 77.
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1: Unrest as an agreement nears. I'm Deborah Valentine, Fox News. Tehran fired drones in the Strait of Hormuz early Friday as U.S. and Iranian officials say the two sides are nearing a peace agreement to end their conflict. Fox's Lucas Tomlinson has more from the White House.
2: President Trump says he believes Iran is close to signing this memorandum of understanding to begin dismantling its nuclear apparatus. But then hours later, Iran fired two drones into the Strait of Hormuz targeting commercial shipping. Both those drones shot down by U.S. forces. And President Trump, taking to True Social this morning, says the terms that Iran leaked out to the fake news have nothing to do with the terms that were agreed to in writing. What they said, including their weak and pathetic statement on having a deal, bears no relation to the truth. Very dishonorable people to deal with. With them, there is no such thing as dealing in good faith.
1: A deal could come this weekend. President Trump announcing that the U.S. military has killed the leader of Trende Aragua.
3: The president posted the quote, "At my direction, the United States Southern Command delivered a swift and lethal kinetic strike to successfully execute Nino Guerrero, the infamous leader of Trende Aragua, one of the most bloodthirsty terrorist organizations on the planet." The timing of the strike is unclear. The State Department has designated Trende Aragua a foreign terrorist organization.
1: Fox's Rich Edson reporting. The United States men's soccer team hosted Paraguay at Los Angeles Stadium Friday night for the first World Cup match on U.S. soil since 1994. America got the scoring started early in the first half.
4: Here's Christian Pulisic on the ball now. Draws the double team. Splits the double team. Pulisic in the box. Weston McKennie into the middle. It's an own goal. It's the United States on the board. Less than 7 minutes in.
1: Sound courtesy of Fox Sports, the U.S. went on to win the match 4-1. 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
6: That heat's going to be out there for one more day.
7: Temperatures being 30 degrees above average.
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0: Officials in Alabama are seeking to execute a man with a lethal injection hours after his nitrogen execution was prevented from going forward.
1: The Alabama Attorney General's office asking the Alabama Supreme Court to authorize a death warrant for Jeffrey Lee, this time using lethal injection. This comes a day after the U.S. Supreme Court decided not to lift an injunction blocking the state from carrying out the 49-year-old's execution by nitrogen gas. Lee, who was convicted of murder in the 1998 killings of two people at a pawn shop, challenged the nitrogen method as a violation of the Constitution's ban on cruel and unusual punishment. The state argues it's as humane as other methods. The case making its way to the Supreme Court, which did not explain its reasoning. Lawyers for the state now argue the Department of Corrections has not been barred from executing Lee, only from executing him by nitrogen hypoxia. Kristen Goodwin, Fox News.
0: At least one person is dead and more than 20 others are injured after severe storms caused a tent at a church gathering in Manita, Virginia, to collapse Friday. Michael Doty with Fox TV affiliate WFXR News in Roanoke has details.
2: We're told from acting Bedford County Fire and Rescue Chief Abby Johnston that the trouble started just before 7 o'clock. We had a church tent collapse out here on a football field. It did result in one casualty, plus 11 more people were sent to the hospital and are still being treated. Another 11 were released from the local hospital. The cause for this seems to be a group of strong storms that rolled through the area. Now, hundreds of people were under the tent at the time of this. They were celebrating the church's 20th anniversary celebration, and we were told the pastor was in the process of evacuating the people, but it was not early enough.
0: The acting chief Johnson says the church had its proper permits. I'm Deborah Valentine. This is Fox News.
3: From the Coco Weather Center, the Warrensburg forecast: showers and thunderstorms today, mainly after 2 p.m. with a high of 83. South wind gusting to 18. Saturday night, showers and thunderstorms. South-southwest wind becoming northerly in the evening and gusting up to 18 miles an hour. Sunday, mostly sunny, high of 73. Sunday night, mostly cloudy, low 55, and mostly sunny Monday with a high of 77.
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5: From the Coco Weather Center, the Warrensburg forecast. Showers and thunderstorms today, mainly after 2 p.m. with a high of 83, south wind gusting to 18. Saturday night, showers and thunderstorms, south-southwest wind becoming northerly in the evening and gusting up to 18 miles an hour. Sunday, mostly sunny, high of 73. Sunday night, mostly cloudy, low 55, and mostly sunny Monday with a high of 77.
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3: From the Coco Weather Center, the Warrensburg forecast. Showers and thunderstorms today, mainly after 2 p.m. with a high of 83, south wind gusting to 18. Saturday night, showers and thunderstorms, south-southwest wind becoming northerly in the evening and gusting up to 18 miles an hour. Sunday, mostly sunny, high of 73. Sunday night, mostly cloudy, low 55, and mostly sunny Monday with a high of 77.
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1: Drug gang leader gone. I'm Chris DeMeo, Fox News. President Trump says the U.S. military has taken out the leader of the Trende Aragua gang.
2: President posted the quote, "At my direction, the United States Southern Command delivered a swift and lethal kinetic strike to successfully execute Nino Guerrero, the infamous leader of Trende Aragua, one of the most bloodthirsty terrorist organizations on the planet." The timing of the strike is unclear. The State Department has designated Trende Aragua a foreign terrorist organization.
1: That's Fox's Rich Edson. The strike happening with the help of the government of Venezuela. Severe weather causing deadly destruction at a church in Manita, Virginia. At least one person was killed and nearly two dozen injured when a tent collapsed with parishioners underneath it.
3: The folks that observed it that were on scene indicated that when the high winds came through very quickly, the tent just catastrophically failed.
1: Acting Bedford Fire Chief Abby Johnston, she says the church was celebrating its 20th anniversary. She also says the church had the proper permits and the tent passed inspection by Bedford County earlier this week. The United States men's soccer team is off to a great start at the World Cup. Fox's Kevin Uretsky has more.
4: The first World Cup game on American soil since 1994 was certainly worth the wait as the U.S. took on Paraguay in L.A. Team USA was already up 2-0 in the first half, but Flo Balogun wanted more.
5: Balogun, can he get inside? Still Balogun, Flo Balogun!
4: The enthusiastic call on Fox Sports. The final was 4-1, the most goals the U.S. has ever scored in a World Cup match. Team USA gets 3 points for the win and will next play next Friday in Seattle against Australia. Kevin Uretsky, Fox News.
1: And I'm Chris DeMeo. 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
1: American and Iranian officials have reportedly made significant progress on coming to a deal to end the conflict.
8: There's an 80% chance the U.S. government's signature is going to be on it, and that would kickstart a new 60-day implementation phase. The Strait of Hormuz would be opened. The U.S. blockade would be lifted. Iranian media is reporting that Iran would get billions of dollars up front at the signing. The Vice President of the United States, J.D. Vance, said not so fast, posting to Truth Social, quote, "The Iranian are not receiving any cash and no funds are being released for simply signing a deal or attending a meeting. The deal is structured to ensure that the U.S. and its allies' concerns are prioritized and that if the Islamic Republic of Iran meets its obligations, then economic benefits will flow to them and to the entire region."
1: That's Fox's Lucas Tomlinson at the White House. A former prominent film critic has died.
9: Audiences immediately recognized Gene Shalit with his puffy hair, oversized handlebar mustache, love of puns, and joyful laugh. Shalit, a movie critic and arts reporter for NBC's Today Show for more than 40 years, developed a popular segment.
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9: where he

0: shared his take on Hollywood's latest releases, such as this 2002 film.
1: Sometimes it's confusing, but often it's amusing. Full Frontal is an acquired taste, and you've got less than 2 hours to acquire it.
0: Shalit's family announced his death to NBC News, saying that he passed away peacefully after 100 years of an amazing life. Carmen Roberts, Fox News.
2: The Kennedy Center is running out of options to keep President Trump's name on the facade of the iconic performing arts venue. A judge had requested a request to pause a court ordered deadline of Friday to remove references to Trump. I'm Chris DeMeo. This is Fox News.
3: From the Cocoa Weather Center, the Warrensburg forecast: showers and thunderstorms today, mainly after 2 p.m. with a high of 83, south wind gusting to 18. Saturday night, showers and thunderstorms, south-southwest wind becoming northerly in the evening, and gusting up to 18 miles an hour. Sunday, mostly sunny, high of 73. Sunday night, mostly cloudy, low 55, and mostly sunny Monday with a high of 77.
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4: From the Coco Weather Center, the Warrensburg forecast, showers and thunderstorms today, mainly after 2 p.m. with a high of 83, south wind gusting to 18. Saturday night, showers and thunderstorms, south-southwest wind becoming northerly in the evening and gusting up to 18 miles an hour. Sunday, mostly sunny, high of 73. Sunday night, mostly cloudy, low 55, and mostly sunny Monday with a high of 77.
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7: From the Coco Weather Center, the Warrensburg forecast, showers and thunderstorms today, mainly after 2 p.m. with a high of 83, south wind gusting to 18. Saturday night, showers and thunderstorms, south-southwest wind becoming northerly in the evening and gusting up to 18 miles an hour. Sunday, mostly sunny, high of 73. Sunday night, mostly cloudy, low 55, and mostly sunny Monday with a high of 77.
0: 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And three songs for a quarter. 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
1: FISA on hold. I'm Deborah Valentine, Fox News. A key intelligence tool lapsed at midnight after both chambers of Congress failed to extend FISA, the Foreign Intelligence Surveillance Act, Section 702.
2: Both the House and Senate failed to extend a program allowing for the warrantless surveillance of foreign targets after Democrats, like Virginia Senator Mark Warner, said they couldn't abide by the president's Housing Finance Agency Director Bill Pulte being selected as Director of National Intelligence.
3: And put a political hack into one of our most critical national security positions.
2: But President Trump then announced he was selecting the U.S. attorney in Manhattan for the role, saying Pulte would only be there temporarily.
4: Running it for a short while we get a very talented person, Jake Layton, and as you know, Jake Layton's an incredible talent.
2: As far as when they could vote again on FISA, the House is not back in session until June 20.

0: The enthusiastic call on Fox Sports. The final was 4-1, the most goals the U.S. has ever scored in a World Cup match. Team USA gets 3 points for the win and will next play next Friday in Seattle against Australia.
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1: Top officials say the U.S. and Iran have agreed to the wording of an agreement aimed at ending the conflict in the Middle East. Fox's Jill Nato reports.
14: Pakistani officials have been acting as go-betweens for the U.S. and Iran when it comes to getting a peace deal. And now the Pakistani prime minister says mediators are working with both sides to finalize it. Vice President J.D. Vance said the deal has the potential to remake the region and lead to lasting peace. Sources are saying the deal is expected to pave the way for the phased lifting of sanctions on Iran and the reopening of the Strait of Hormuz. Meanwhile, U.S. Central Command says over 130 commercial ships have been redirected during the blockade on Iranian ports. Jill Nato, Fox News.
1: At least one person is dead and more than 20 others are hurt after severe storms caused a tent at a church gathering in Manita, Virginia, to collapse Friday night. It happened during an anniversary celebration. Michael Doty with Fox TV affiliate WFXR News in Roanoke has details.
15: We're told from acting Bedford County Fire and Rescue Chief Abby Johnston that the trouble started just before 7 o'clock. We had a church tent collapse out here on a football field. It did result in one casualty, plus 11 more people were sent to the hospital and are still being treated. Another 11 were released from the local hospital. The cause for this seems to be a group of strong storms that rolled through the area. Now, hundreds of people were under the tent at the time of this. They were celebrating the church's 20th anniversary celebration, and we were told the pastor was in the process of evacuating the people, but it was not early enough.
1: Acting Chief Johnston says the church had all the proper permits and the tent passed inspection by Bedford County officials earlier in the week. I'm Deborah Valentine. This is Fox News.
16: From the Coco Weather Center, the Warrensburg forecast: showers and thunderstorms today, mainly after 2 p.m. with a high of 83, south wind gusting to 18. Saturday night, showers and thunderstorms, south-southwest wind becoming northerly in the evening and gusting up to 18 miles an hour. Sunday, mostly sunny, high of 73. Sunday night, mostly cloudy, low 55, and mostly sunny Monday with a high of 77.
17: 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These next songs, they're on me.
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1: Okay, I've got a big helping of Rolling Stones with a side of zombies and some Simon and Garfunkel over easy. 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
5: From the Coco Weather Center, the Warrensburg forecast, showers and thunderstorms today, mainly after 2 p.m. with a high of 83, south wind gusting to 18. Saturday night, showers and thunderstorms, south-southwest wind becoming northerly in the evening and gusting up to 18 miles an hour. Sunday, mostly sunny, high of 73. Sunday night, mostly cloudy, low 55, and mostly sunny Monday with a high of 77.
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2: From the Coco Weather Center, the Warrensburg forecast. Showers and thunderstorms today, mainly after 2 p.m. with a high of 83, south wind gusting to 18. Saturday night, showers and thunderstorms, south-southwest wind becoming northerly in the evening and gusting up to 18 miles an hour. Sunday, mostly sunny, high of 73. Sunday night, mostly cloudy, low 55, and mostly sunny Monday with a high of 77.
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2: Drug gang leader gone. I'm Chris DeMeo, Fox News. President Trump says the U.S. military has taken out the leader of the Trende Aragua gang.
3: President posted the quote, "At my direction, the United States Southern Command delivered a swift and lethal kinetic strike to successfully execute Nino Guerrero, the infamous leader of Trende Aragua, one of the most bloodthirsty terrorist organizations on the planet." The timing of the strike is unclear. The State Department has designated Trende Aragua a foreign terrorist organization.
2: Fox's Rich Edson, the strike happening with the help of the government of Venezuela. Severe weather causing deadly destruction at a church in Matilla, Virginia. At least one person was killed and nearly two dozen injured when a tent collapsed with parishioners underneath it.
4: The folks that observed it that were on scene indicated that when the high winds came through very quickly, the tent just catastrophically failed.
2: Acting Bedford Fire Chief Abby Johnston, she says the church was celebrating its 20th anniversary. She also says the church had the proper

0: to Australia. Kevin Uretsky, Fox News.
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1: American and Iranian officials have reportedly made significant progress on coming to a deal to end the conflict in Iran.
4: There's an 80% chance the U.S. government's signature is going to be on it. And that would kickstart a new 60-day implementation phase. The Strait of Hormuz would be opened. The U.S. blockade would be lifted. Iranian media is reporting that Iran would get billions of dollars up front at the signing. The Vice President of the United States, J.D. Vance, said not so fast, posting to Truth Social, quote, "The Iranians are not receiving any cash and no funds are being released for simply signing a deal or attending a meeting. The deal is structured to ensure that the U.S. and its allies' concerns are prioritized and that if the Islamic Republic of Iran meets its obligations, then economic benefits will flow to them and to the entire region."
1: That's Fox's Lucas Tomlinson at the White House. A former prominent film critic has died. Fox's Carmen Roberts has more.
5: Audiences immediately recognized Gene Shalit with his puffy hair, oversized handlebar mustache, love of puns, and joyful laugh. Shalit, a movie critic and arts reporter for NBC's Today Show for more than 40 years, developed a popular segment.
6: Good morning and welcome to the Critics Corner,
5: where he shared his take on Hollywood's latest releases, such as this 2002 film.
6: Sometimes it's confusing, but often it's amusing. Full Frontal is an acquired taste, and you've got less than 2 hours to acquire it.
5: Shalit's family announced his death to NBC News, saying that he passed away peacefully after 100 years of an amazing life. Carmen Roberts, Fox News.
1: The Kennedy Center out of options to keep President Trump's name on the facade of the iconic performing arts venue, and work has begun on removing the president's name from the center. I'm Chris DeMeo. This is Fox News.
7: From the Cocoa Weather Center, the Warrensburg forecast, showers and thunderstorms today, mainly after 2 p.m. with a high of 83, south wind gusting to 18. Saturday night, showers and thunderstorms, south-southwest wind becoming northerly in the evening and gusting up to 18 miles an hour. Sunday, mostly sunny, high of 73. Sunday night, mostly cloudy, low 55, and mostly sunny Monday with a high of 77.
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2: From the Coco Weather Center, the Warrensburg forecast, showers and thunderstorms today, mainly after 2 p.m. with a high of 83, south wind gusting to 18. Saturday night, showers and thunderstorms, south-southwest wind becoming northerly in the evening and gusting up to 18 miles an hour. Sunday, mostly sunny, high of 73. Sunday night, mostly cloudy, low 55, and mostly sunny Monday with a high of 77.
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6: From the Coco Weather Center, the Warrensburg forecast, showers and thunderstorms today, mainly after 2 p.m. with a high of 83, south wind gusting to 18. Saturday night, showers and thunderstorms, south-southwest wind becoming northerly in the evening and gusting up to 18 miles an hour. Sunday, mostly sunny, high of 73. Sunday night, mostly cloudy, low 55, and mostly sunny Monday with a high of 77.
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1: Nearing peace, I'm Deborah Valentine, Fox News. American and Iranian officials are signaling significant progress in negotiations on a ceasefire agreement that could lead to an end of their conflict. Fox's Rich Etson has the latest from Washington.
2: A senior administration official says the two sides are about 80 to 85% of the way there. Iranian Foreign Minister Abbas Araghchi says a deal has never been closer, though he warns against speculating about its details. Specifics are unclear. A senior administration official suggested an initial phase would extend the ceasefire for 60 days, when Iran would reopen the Strait of Hormuz, agree to dismantle its nuclear material and ship it out of the country, and end its support for terrorist groups across the region. If Iran hits certain performance metrics, then it could receive access to billions in frozen assets.
1: Despite the mixed signals, U.S. officials are saying a deal could be signed as soon as this weekend. A key intelligence tool lapsed at midnight after both chambers of Congress failed to extend FISA, the Foreign Intelligence Surveillance Act, Section 702.
3: Both the House and Senate failed to extend a program allowing for the warrantless surveillance of foreign targets after Democrats, like Virginia Senator Mark Warner, said they couldn't abide by the president's Housing Finance Agency Director Bill Pulte being selected as Director of National Intelligence.
4: And put a political hack into one of our most critical national security positions.
3: But President Trump then announced he was selecting the U.S. attorney in Manhattan for the role, saying Pulte would only be there temporarily.
5: Running it for a short while we get a very talented person, Jay Clayton, in. As you know, Jay Clayton's an incredible talent.
3: As far as when they could vote again on FISA, the House is not back in session until June 23rd. Jessica Rosen.

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2: Miranda rights were established 60 years ago today.
3: On June 13, 1966, the U.S. Supreme Court handed down its landmark 5-4 ruling in Miranda v. Arizona, establishing that police must advise criminal suspects of their constitutional rights before interrogating them. The decision originated from the 1963 arrest of Ernesto Miranda in Phoenix, who was interrogated and confessed to kidnapping and rape without being informed that he had the right to an attorney or to remain silent. Miranda's confession was thrown out, though he was retried and convicted based on other evidence. Jeff Manasso, Fox News.
2: The NBA season could end tonight with Game 5 of the finals in San Antonio, Texas.
4: The New York Knicks lead the NBA Finals 3-1 after their record-setting 29-point comeback in Game 4 Wednesday, leading to this question for Knicks guard Jalen Brunson at Friday's news conference.
5: Does it feel like you guys are one step away from a championship, or even different than the other games in the finals?
6: 0-0.
4: Spurs star Victor Wembanyama says his team can't worry about letting Game 4 get away any longer.
6: It felt like there was a time to process that and to really dwell on it, but not anymore.
4: A Knicks win would give New York its first championship since 1973. A Spurs win means Game 6 back in New York Tuesday. Kevin Uretsky, Fox News.
2: President Trump is hosting his long-awaited UFC brawl on the South Lawn of the White House Sunday, marking the first time a major MMA pay-per-view event will take place there. It marks one of the UFC's most personal rivalries between UFC lightweight champion Ilia Topuria and interim champion Justin Gaethje. Gaethje at an event press conference.
7: I have fought the best of the best. I have so much experience in the cage, and I'm going to use that experience to be great.
2: President Trump is expected to be on hand. I'm Deborah Valentine. This is Fox News.
8: From the Coco Weather Center, the Warrensburg forecast, showers and thunderstorms today, mainly after 2 p.m. with a high of 83, south wind gusting to 18. Saturday night, showers and thunderstorms, south-southwest wind becoming northerly in the evening and gusting up to 18 miles an hour. Sunday, mostly sunny, high of 73. Sunday night, mostly cloudy, low 55, and mostly sunny Monday with a high of 77.
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2: From the Coco Weather Center, the Warrensburg forecast, showers and thunderstorms today, mainly after 2 p.m. with a high of 83, south wind gusting to 18. Saturday night, showers and thunderstorms, south-southwest wind becoming northerly in the evening and gusting up to 18 miles an hour. Sunday, mostly sunny, high of 73. Sunday night, mostly cloudy, low 55, and mostly sunny Monday with a high of 77.
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3: From the Coco Weather Center, the Warrensburg forecast, showers and thunderstorms today, mainly after 2 p.m. with a high of 83, south wind gusting to 18. Saturday night, showers and thunderstorms, south-southwest wind becoming northerly in the evening and gusting up to 18 miles an hour. Sunday, mostly sunny, high of 73. Sunday night, mostly cloudy, low 55, and mostly sunny Monday with a high of 77.
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0: Nearing peace, I'm Deborah Valentine, Fox News. American and Iranian officials are signaling significant progress in negotiations on a ceasefire agreement that could lead to an end of their conflict. Fox's Rich Etson has the latest from Washington.
1: Senior administration official says the two sides are about 80 to 85% of the way there. Iranian Foreign Minister Abbas Araghchi says a deal has never been closer, though he warns against speculating about its details. Specifics are unclear. A senior administration official suggested an initial phase would extend the ceasefire for 60 days, when Iran would reopen the Strait of Hormuz, agree to dismantle its nuclear material and ship it out of the country, and end its support for terrorist groups across the region. If Iran hits certain performance metrics, then it could receive access to billions in frozen assets.
0: Despite the mixed signals, U.S. officials are saying a deal could be signed as soon as this weekend. A key intelligence tool lapsed at midnight after both chambers of Congress failed to extend FISA, the Foreign Intelligence Surveillance Act, Section 702.
2: Both the House and Senate failed to extend a program allowing for the warrantless surveillance of foreign targets after Democrats, like Virginia Senator Mark Warner, said they couldn't abide by the president's Housing Finance Agency Director Bill Pulte being selected as Director of National Intelligence.
3: And put a political hack into one of our most critical national security positions.
2: But President Trump then announced he was selecting the U.S. attorney in Manhattan for the role, saying Pulte would only be there temporarily.
4: Running it for a short while we get a very talented person, Jay Clayton, in. As you know, Jay Clayton's an incredible talent.
2: As far as when they could vote again on FISA, the House is not back in session until June 23rd. Jessica Rosenthal, Fox News.
0: President Trump said Friday the leader of the Tren-de Aragua gang was killed. 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
0: Miranda rights were established 60 years ago today.
17: On June 13, 1966, the U.S. Supreme Court handed down its landmark 5-4 ruling in Miranda v. Arizona, establishing that police must advise criminal suspects of their constitutional rights before interrogating them. The decision originated from the 1963 arrest of Ernesto Miranda in Phoenix, who was interrogated and confessed to kidnapping and rape without being informed that he had the right to an attorney or to remain silent. Miranda's confession was thrown out, though he was retried and convicted based on other evidence. Jeff Manasso, Fox News.
0: The NBA season could end tonight with Game 5 of the finals in San Antonio, Texas.
18: The New York Knicks lead the NBA Finals 3-1 after their record-setting 29-point comeback in Game 4 Wednesday, leading to this question for Knicks guard Jalen Brunson at Friday's news conference.
19: Does it feel like you guys are one step away from a championship, or even different than the other games in the finals?
20: 0-0.
18: Spurs star Victor Wembanyama says his team can't worry about letting Game 4 get away any longer.
20: It felt like there was a time to process that and to really dwell on it, but not anymore.
18: A Knicks win would give New York its first championship since 1973. A Spurs win means Game 6 back in New York Tuesday. Kevin Uretsky, Fox News.
0: President Trump is hosting his long-awaited UFC brawl on the South Lawn of the White House Sunday, marking the first time a major MMA pay-per-view event will take place there. It marks one of the UFC's most personal rivalries between UFC lightweight champion Ilia Topuria and interim champion Justin Gaethje. Gaethje at an event press conference.
21: I have fought the best of the best. I have so much experience in the cage, and I'm going to use that experience to be great.
0: President Trump is expected to be on hand. I'm Deborah Valentine. This is Fox News.
8: Missouri Net News. I'm Elisa Nelson. Missouri Congressman Mark Alford is backing a federal spending bill that includes nearly $3 million for health care projects in the 4th District, which covers much of western and central Missouri. The funding supports projects, including expansions. A new report from Missouri State Auditor Scott Fitzpatrick sheds light on why a St. Louis area school district paid a superintendent $250,000 without him ever working. KMOX Radio, Sean Malone reports.
9: When choosing Dr. Mike Dominguez to serve as their superintendent, which he never worked before, the board mutually agreed to part ways with him. According to Fitzpatrick, quote-unquote concerns were found related to his former employment, but only after hiring him.
8: And Branson is preparing to attempt a Guinness World Record this weekend with a large American flag mosaic. The public is invited to watch Sunday at the Branson Convention Center. This is Missouri Net.
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0: local news, sports, and information 24 hours a day. A Leeton man suffered moderate injuries after he swerved to avoid an animal in the roadway west of Leeton on Thursday. The Highway Patrol says the 43-year-old man was riding his motorcycle west on Route 2 when, at around 5:20 a.m., he attempted to avoid an animal in the roadway. The motorcycle crossed the center of the road before going off the right side of the highway and overturning, ejecting the driver. He was taken to the hospital with a moderate injury. A Holden man was scheduled to make his initial court appearance after allegedly stealing copper and brass from a local school. According to a probable cause statement, the Johnson County Sheriff's Office opened an investigation this week for a property damage and theft incident at the Crestridge R7 School District. A man found to be driving a blue Nissan Murano had allegedly climbed up a pipe to the roof of the building, damaged several air conditioning units, and stripped copper and brass from them. The damage caused was estimated at over $10,000. The vehicle was then traced to a Holden residence of 43-year-old Robert Don Bolin. The Nissan was located outside of the residence. When questioned about the theft, Bolin couldn't give an accurate account of his whereabouts at the time. A receipt was also recovered showing Bolin had sold a large quantity of copper and brass at a local scrapyard the day after the theft. He was arrested on charges of stealing and first-degree property damage. The Warrensburg Fire and Police Department's blood drive is going on today at the Matthews Crawford Post 131 of the American Legion until 6 o'clock this evening. All donors will score 2 Kansas City Royals home game tickets as well as Papa Murphy's Pizza this afternoon. Give the gift of life as we head into the summer, as summer is one of the times when blood is needed most. With most people traveling and enjoying outdoor activities, accidents and injuries tend to increase. At the same time, many regular donors are busy with vacations and summer plans, leading to fewer donations, and they need your help. So stop by, donate if you have a chance today. Missouri's annual Free Fishing Weekend is Saturday and Sunday. It's the perfect opportunity to introduce young kids to fishing. The Free Fishing Weekend applies at state conservation areas. It's necessary to follow all regulations, though. Some private, city, and county lakes may still require permits and fees during the weekend. Next meeting for the Johnson County Commission, Monday, beginning at 8:30 a.m. at the former Reese School, 301 West Market Street, Suite 105 in Warrensburg, the temporary headquarters. Tentative agenda for the commission on Monday at 9:30, review and approval of previous minutes. At 10, consideration of the road acceptance for Hidden Hills Estates. And at 10:30, discussion on closing a quarter mile of Northeast 575 just off of Northeast 1201 Road. And during the day, any other business as presented to the commission could also be considered. Also Monday, the Warrensburg City Council meets in regular session, beginning at 7 o'clock in Council Chambers at the Municipal Center, 200 South Holden Street in Warrensburg. The Knobnostra Board of Aldermen has given final approval to an ordinance that will lift restrictions on a number of fireworks during the 4th of July holiday. Residents of Knobnostra may shoot fireworks July 3rd and 4th from 11 to 11, and July 5th from 11 a.m. to 10 p.m., The board also discussed whether to also temporarily lift open container restrictions for public events, but took no action on that. That's KOKO News. I'm Marion Woods.
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0: From the Coco Weather Center, the Warrensburg forecast, showers and thunderstorms today, mainly after 2 p.m. with a high of 83, south wind gusting to 18. Saturday night, showers and thunderstorms, south-southwest wind becoming northerly in the evening and gusting up to 18 miles an hour. Sunday, mostly sunny, high of 73. Sunday night, mostly cloudy, low 55, and mostly sunny Monday with a high of 77.
1: I got a handful of quarters here. 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

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The greatest hits of all time.

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From the Cocoa Weather Center, the Warrensburg forecast, showers and thunderstorms today, mainly after 2 p.m. with a high of 83, south wind gusting to 18. Saturday night, showers and thunderstorms, south-southwest wind becoming northerly in the evening and gusting up to 18 miles an hour. Sunday, mostly sunny, high of 73. Sunday night, mostly cloudy, low 55, and mostly sunny Monday with a high of 77. KOKO News, I'm Marion Woods. The news is brought to you by WarrensburgRadio.com, your source for local news, sports, and information 24 hours a day. A Leeton man suffered moderate injuries after he swerved to avoid an animal in the roadway west of Leeton on Thursday. The Highway Patrol says the 43-year-old man was riding his motorcycle west on Route 2 when, at around 5:20 a.m., he attempted to avoid an animal in the roadway. The motorcycle crossed the center of the road before going off the right side of the highway and overturning, ejecting the driver. He was taken to the hospital with a moderate injury. A Holden man was scheduled to make his initial court appearance after allegedly stealing copper and brass from a local school. According to a probable cause statement, the Johnson County Sheriff's Office opened an investigation this week for a property damage and theft incident at the Crestridge R7 School District. A man found to be driving a blue Nissan Murano had allegedly climbed up a pipe to the roof of the building, damaged several air conditioning units, and stripped copper and brass from them. The damage caused was estimated at over $10,000. The vehicle was then traced to a Holden residence of 43-year-old Robert Don Bolin. The Nissan was located outside of the residence. When questioned about the theft, Bolin couldn't give an accurate account of his whereabouts at the time. A receipt was also recovered showing Bolin had sold a large quantity of copper and brass at a local scrapyard the day after the theft. He was arrested on charges of stealing and first-degree property damage. The Warrensburg Fire and Police Department's blood drive is going on today at the Matthews Crawford Post 131 of the American Legion until 6 o'clock this evening. All donors will score two Kansas City Royals home game tickets as well as Papa Murphy's Pizza this afternoon. Give the gift of life as we head into the summer, as summer is one of the times when blood is needed most. With most people traveling and enjoying outdoor activities, accidents and injuries tend to increase. At the same time, many regular donors are busy with vacations and summer plans, leading to fewer donations, and they need your help. So stop by, donate if you have a chance today. Missouri's annual Free Fishing Weekend is Saturday and Sunday. It's the perfect opportunity to introduce young kids to fishing. The Free Fishing Weekend applies at state conservation areas. It's necessary to follow all regulations, though. Some private, city, and county lakes may still require permits and fees during the weekend. Next meeting for the Johnson County Commission, Monday, beginning at 8:30 a.m. at the former Reese School, 301 West Market Street, Suite 105 in Warrensburg, the temporary headquarters. Tentative agenda for the commission on Monday at 9:30, review and approval of previous minutes. At 10, consideration of the road acceptance for Hidden Hills Estates. And at 10:30, discussion on closing a quarter mile of Northeast 575, just off of Northeast 1201 Road.

0: and during the day any other business as presented to the commission could also be considered. Also Monday, the Warrensburg City Council meets in regular session beginning at 7 o'clock in Council Chambers at the Municipal Center, 200 South Holden Street in Warrensburg. The Knobnostra Board of Aldermen has given final approval to an ordinance that will lift restrictions on a number of fireworks during the 4th of July holiday. Residents of Knobnostra may shoot fireworks July 3rd and 4th from 11 to 11, and July 5th from 11 a.m. to 10 p.m. The board also discussed whether to also temporarily lift open container restrictions for public events, but took no action on that. That's KOKO News. I'm Marion Woods.
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2: Okay, I've got a big helping of Rolling Stones with a side of Zombies and some Simon and Garfunkel over Easy. Is that you?
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2: 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And the boiled Billy Joel with a side of Hall & Oates there.
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1: From the Coco Weather Center, the Warrensburg forecast, showers and thunderstorms today, mainly after 2 p.m. with a high of 83, south wind gusting to 18. Saturday night, showers and thunderstorms, south-southwest wind becoming northerly in the evening and gusting up to 18 miles an hour. Sunday, mostly sunny, high of 73. Sunday night, mostly cloudy, low 55, and mostly sunny Monday with a high of 77.

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10: From the Coco Weather Center, the Warrensburg forecast. Showers and thunderstorms today, mainly after 2 p.m. with a high of 83, south wind gusting to 18. Saturday night, showers and thunderstorms. South-southwest wind becoming northerly in the evening and gusting up to 18 miles an hour. Sunday, mostly sunny, high of 73. Sunday night, mostly cloudy, low 55, and mostly sunny Monday with a high of 77.
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1: A possible deal? I'm Paul Stevens, Fox News. American and Iranian officials have reportedly made, quote, significant progress, unquote, on coming to a deal to end the current military conflict in Iran. At the White House, Fox's Rich Edson.
2: Senior administration official says the two sides are about 80 to 85% of the way there. Iranian Foreign Minister Abbas Araghchi writes a deal, quote, has never been closer. Pending its finalization, the media should refrain from entering speculation about its content. Specifics are unclear, though a senior administration official suggested an initial phase would extend the ceasefire for 60 days when Iran would reopen the Strait of Hormuz, agree to dismantle its nuclear material and ship it out of the country, and end its support for terrorist groups across the region. If Iran hits certain performance metrics, then it could receive access to billions in frozen assets.
1: Now, that deal could be signed and sealed within days. A ceasefire was agreed in mid-April, but the two sides have since exchanged intermittent fire. Strikes again escalating this week, even as diplomacy inched forward. House lawmakers went home this past Thursday for a week-long break, letting a key part of an intelligence tool lapse after both chambers did not extend FISA Section 702.
3: Both the House and Senate failed to extend a program allowing for the warrantless surveillance of foreign targets after Democrats, like Virginia Senator Mark Warner, said they couldn't abide by the president's Housing Finance Agency director, Bill Pulte, being selected as director of national intelligence.
4: And put a political hack into one of our most critical national security positions.
3: But President Trump then announced he was electing the U.S. attorney in Manhattan for the role, saying Pulte would only be there temporarily.
5: Running it for a short while we get a very talented person, Jake Layton, in. As you know, Jake Layton's an incredible talent.
3: As far as when they could vote again on FISA, the House is not back in session until June 23rd. Jessica Rosenthal, Fox News.
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1: Lawyers for Tyler Robinson want the prosecution to be punished for what they're calling a media tour about the Charlie Kirk murder case. More from Kristen Goodwin.
16: Lawyers for Tyler Robinson asking Judge Tony Graff to reprimand Utah County prosecutors they say violated a gag order by speaking to the press about a ballistics report.
17: The number one remedy in this case, Your Honor, is for this court to preclude the state from seeking the death penalty against Mr. Robinson.
16: Defense Attorney Richard Novak. Prosecutors argue they were responding to misinformation about a preliminary finding where experts couldn't immediately match bullet fragments with a gun allegedly used by Robinson. The 23-year-old is charged with aggravated murder in the September fatal shooting of conservative activist Charlie Kirk. Robinson has yet to enter a plea. Judge Graff says he'll issue a decision on the contempt allegation at a later date. Kristen Goodwin, Fox News.
1: And prosecutors saying previously they would seek the death penalty if Tyler Robinson is convicted. The NBA season could end today in San Antonio. Kevin Yuretsky previews Game 5 of the NBA Finals.
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0: Weather Center. The Wartensburg forecast, showers and thunderstorms today, mainly after 2 p.m. with a high of 83, south wind gusting to 18. Saturday night, showers and thunderstorms, south-southwest wind becoming northerly in the evening and gusting up to 18 miles an hour. Sunday, mostly sunny, high of 73. Sunday night, mostly cloudy, low 55, and mostly sunny Monday with a high of 77.
1: Missouri Net News, I'm Elisa Nelson. Thunderstorms are expected off and on today throughout Missouri, some of which could be severe. The government reports that an important Social Security trust fund is projected to run out of money in late 2032. Missouri State University finance professor Jeff Jones says Congress faces some tough decisions, including options like increasing the Social Security tax rate or increase what is taxable.
2: If you make $200,000 worth of income, only $184,500 is subject to Social Security tax.
1: And Southwest Missouri's Branson is hosting its second annual Rally Point celebration this weekend to honor veterans, active duty military, and their families. Olivia Ranke of the Convention and Visitors Bureau says plans have all come together.
3: There's so many parts and pieces in the background, and it does take a lot of effort.
1: This is Missouri Net.
4: 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I'm Chris Chin, director of the Missouri Department of Agriculture. Black vultures are more aggressive than turkey vultures and have been known to kill livestock. The Missouri Department of Agriculture has partnered with Missouri Farm Bureau and USDA Wildlife Services to raise awareness about the black vulture issue for livestock owners. One of the many questions we get is, how do I tell the difference between the black vulture and the turkey vulture? Turkey vultures have red heads, while black vultures have black heads. Both of the birds have featherless heads. A juvenile turkey vulture will have a gray head, so you need to look very closely. The turkey vulture has a larger wingspan, and they hold their wings upward in a shallow V shape. When viewed from below, the lower half of the wings appears silver or grayish white in color. Black vultures hold their wings more horizontal than turkey vultures. When viewed from below, their wings have white patches at the end. You can find more information about black vultures at blackvultures.agriculture.mo.gov.
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0: KOKO News, I'm Marion Woods, and news is brought to you by WarrensburgRadio.com, your source for local news, sports, and information 24 hours a day. A Leighton man suffered moderate injuries after he swerved to avoid an animal in the roadway west of Leighton on Thursday. The Highway Patrol says the 43-year-old man was riding his motorcycle west on Route 2 when, at around 5:20 a.m., he attempted to avoid an animal in the roadway. The motorcycle crossed the center of the road before going off the right side of the highway and overturning, ejecting the driver. He was taken to the hospital with a moderate injury. A Holden man was scheduled to make his initial court appearance after allegedly stealing copper and brass from a local school. According to a probable cause statement, the Johnson County Sheriff's Office opened an investigation this week for a property damage and theft incident at the Crestridge R7 school district. A man found to be driving a blue Nissan Murano had allegedly climbed up a pipe to the roof of the building, damaged several air conditioning units, and stripped copper and brass.

0: glass from them. The damage caused was estimated at over $10,000. The vehicle was then traced to a Holden residence of 43-year-old Robert Don Bolin. The Nissan was located outside of the residence. When questioned about the theft, Bolin couldn't give an accurate account of his whereabouts at the time. A receipt was also recovered showing Bolin had sold a large quantity of copper and brass at a local scrapyard the day after the theft. He was arrested on charges of stealing and first-degree property damage. The Warrensburg Fire and Police Department's blood drive is going on today at the Matthews Crawford Post 131 of the American Legion until 6 o'clock this evening. All donors will score two Kansas City Royals home game tickets as well as Papa Murphy's Pizza this afternoon. Give the gift of life as we head into the summer, as summer is one of the times when blood is needed most. With most people traveling and enjoying outdoor activities, accidents and injuries tend to increase. At the same time, many regular donors are busy with vacations and summer plans, leading to fewer donations, and they need your help. So stop by, donate if you have a chance today. Missouri's annual Free Fishing Weekend is Saturday and Sunday. It's the perfect opportunity to introduce young kids to fishing. The Free Fishing Weekend applies at state conservation areas. It's necessary to follow all regulations, though. Some private, city, and county lakes may still require permits and fees during the weekend. Next meeting for the Johnson County Commission, Monday, beginning at 8:30 a.m. at the former Reese School, 301 West Market Street, Suite 105 in Warrensburg, the temporary headquarters. Tentative agenda for the commission on Monday at 9:30, review and approval of previous minutes. At 10, consideration of the road acceptance for Hidden Hills Estates. And at 10:30, discussion on closing a quarter mile of Northeast 575 just off of Northeast 1201 Road. And during the day, any other business as presented to the commission could also be considered. Also Monday, the Warrensburg City Council meets in regular session beginning at 7 o'clock in Council Chambers at the Municipal Center, 200 South Holden Street in Warrensburg. The Knobnostra Board of Aldermen has given final approval to an ordinance that will lift restrictions on a number of fireworks during the 4th of July holiday. Residents of Knobnostra may shoot fireworks July 3rd and 4th from 11 to 11 and July 5th from 11 a.m. to 10 p.m. The board also discussed whether to also temporarily lift open container restrictions for public events, but took no action on that. That's KOKO News. I'm Marion Woods.
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3: From the Cocoa Weather Center, the Warrensburg forecast: showers and thunderstorms today, mainly after 2 p.m. with a high of 83, south wind gusting to 18. Saturday night, showers and thunderstorms, south-southwest wind becoming northerly in the evening and gusting up to 18 miles an hour. Sunday, mostly sunny, high of 73. Sunday night, mostly cloudy, low 55, and mostly sunny Monday with a high of 77.
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10: From the Cocoa Weather Center, the Warrensburg forecast, showers and thunderstorms today, mainly after 2 p.m. with a high of 83, south wind gusting to 18. Saturday night, showers and thunderstorms. South-southwest wind becoming northerly in the evening and gusting up to 18 miles an hour. Sunday, mostly sunny, high of 73. Sunday night, mostly cloudy, low 55, and mostly sunny Monday with a high of 77.
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0: 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And three songs for a quarter. Good time oldies.
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1: Nearing peace. I'm Daria Albinger, Fox News. The war in Iran continues as the U.S. awaits a peace deal with the regime. The dialogue is expected to revolve around Tehran's nuclear program. Here's Fox's Rich Edson.
2: American and Iranian officials say they've made significant progress in negotiations on a ceasefire agreement. Senior administration official says the two sides are about 80 to 85% of the way there. Iranian Foreign Minister Abbas Araghchi writes a deal, quote, has never been closer. Pending its finalization, the media should refrain from entering speculation about its content. Specifics are unclear, though a senior administration official suggested an initial phase would extend the ceasefire for 60 days when Iran would reopen the Strait of Hormuz, agree to dismantle its nuclear material and ship it out of the country, and end its support for terrorist groups across the region. If Iran hits certain performance metrics, then it could receive access to billions in frozen assets.
1: Vice President Vance says Iran will receive no funds or cash signing a deal. The vice president adding they would have to meet their obligations before seeing any economic benefits. A key surveillance tool that would allow the U.S. to collect intelligence abroad has expired. Here's Fox's Chad Pergram in Washington.
3: Legal authority for the government's foremost intelligence gathering weapon to foil terrorism, FISA Section 702, expires. There's worry about unprecedented vulnerabilities this summer. A bipartisan coalition tanked an emergency FISA extension in Congress. FISA siphons the calls, emails, and texts of foreign intelligence targets. But a court ruling says the government can still track suspect communications, despite a lapse in the law. However, it's unclear if telecommunications companies will provide digital breadcrumbs to the government, lacking a congressional safeguard. Croner, the FISA expert, says people shouldn't worry now.
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1: A new attempt by the defense team for Charlie Kirk's alleged killer, Tyler Robinson, at delaying a hearing has been declined. Fox's Claudia Cowan has the latest from Provo, Utah.
5: Charlie Kirk's accused assassin, Tyler Robinson, lost his latest bid to postpone his preliminary hearing.

0: Arts Center hit a setback when U.S. District Judge Christopher Cooper denied a request to pause his earlier ruling. Late Thursday, the Justice Department filed a last-minute appeal on behalf of the Kennedy Center's Trump-appointed Board of Trustees, seeking to keep the president's name on the building. Judge Cooper ruled on May 29th that Trump's name was illegally added to the John F. Kennedy Center for the Performing Arts, finding only Congress could change its name, and ordered all references to Trump must be removed by June 12th. Carmen Roberts, Fox News.
1: Just hours after the judge's ruling yesterday, the Kennedy Center board, which was handpicked by the president, filed an emergency appeal with a federal appeals court seeking a temporary stay of the name removal order while the case plays out in court. I'm Daria Albinger. This is Fox News.
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3: From the Cocoa Weather Center, the Warrensburg forecast, showers and thunderstorms today, mainly after 2 p.m. with a high of 83, south wind gusting to 18. Saturday night, showers and thunderstorms, south-southwest wind becoming northerly in the evening and gusting up to 18 miles an hour. Sunday, mostly sunny, high of 73. Sunday night, mostly cloudy, low 55, and mostly sunny Monday with a high of 77.
4: Missouri Net News, I'm Elisa Nelson. After months of partisan bickering over immigration policy, Congress has passed a bill that gives an additional $350 million to arrest and deport people in the U.S. illegally. President Trump has signed the funding that Missouri U.S. Senator Eric Schmidt fought for.
5: It'll make America and make our cities and make the counties that are sanctuary jurisdictions safer, make everybody safer.
4: This week's U.S. Drought Monitor shows some improvement in Missouri. Sue Danielson reports.
6: The report shows 73% of the state is drought-free. There are still a handful of areas in southeast Missouri's Boot Hill region that are in extreme drought, and about a dozen counties in southeast Missouri in severe drought.
4: And a report based on data from the U.S. Centers for Medicare and Medicaid Services shows more than 333,000 Missourians lost Medicaid coverage between January 2025 and February 2026. This is Missouri Net.
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0: Yeah.
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0: There you go.
2: And the usual suspects, I didn't say.
1: I prefer UHF.
2: Doc,
1: is that still a thing? good morning. Nobody knows what UHF is, probably.
0: Yeah?
1: Not young people. That was a kind of other TV.
0: That was the other TV channels, wasn't it?
1: You could get, yeah. Well, hey, good morning to Berg. Are you boys ready to put a little soul in their breakfast bowl?
2: You bet.
1: Woody had to think about it.
0: I didn't have to think about it.
1: He has
0: I
1: his
0: was
1: Nature
0: just
1: Valley.
0: Savoring the thought.
1: You have your Nature Valley granola bar over there.
0: I do. Look at here, though. You missed that.
1: Oh, and he already ate his Snickers. And Woody's hand is wrapped in a bandage, so folks, another radio related injury.
0: Yeah.
1: So.
0: It's probably from using a mouse for 25 years.
1: Probably so. So, well, hey, we want to make sure that this morning that we give a shout out to our friends in Lower Downtown, Chill Howie, and their neighbors over there in Lee Tone. And Paisan Joe has already texted this morning. He does his prep before the radio just like we do, guys.
0: Does he really?
1: He's always ready. He's down in Ocean City, Maryland. There's an air show with the Blue Angels and Thunderbirds.
0: Whoa.
1: Have a great show, my friend. Give my best to the rest of the crew. That's one of the best things you've been called lately.
0: Really, it
1: the,
0: is.
1: The crew, so.
2: Better than suspects.
1: I also, we want to make sure we give a shout out to Sweet Anna Banana. And Scotty Finley they're on the Sweet Anna Banana family reunion this weekend. I know Scotty's thrilled to death about that.
0: I had mine last weekend.
1: You had it last weekend?
0: Yeah.
1: Well, I'm having
0: one. Not mine, my wife's.
1: Well, I'm having one this weekend with a couple hundred of my best friends on the courthouse lawn. So.
0: Oh, yeah, okay.
1: Me familia. So.
0: What time is that?
1: At 1 o'clock on Sunday.
0: We'll
1: be gathering to celebrate democracy.
0: Okay,
1: so,
0: there you go.
1: Hey, I do want to tell you, boys, I went to the Royals game yesterday.
0: I knew you were going.
1: Yeah, we went. Okay, good news.
0: I sent a message.
1: I know. The good news is, Woody, I did not get ejected.
0: Okay.
1: And that's because I wasn't close to the other team's bullpen.
0: Uh-huh.
1: We were actually three rows behind the dugout.
0: Oh, okay.
1: The pitcher on the mound, when I said, throw him some meat, the other team, he could hear me. He looked over twice.
0: Yeah, right.
1: Throw him the meat. So, and I got to tell you, get there at 1:45, first pitch supposed to be 1:10. Walk out there, the tarp's on the field.
0: And there's no rain, and you can see blue sky.
1: We're in a rain delay. No rain. 2 o'clock comes, no rain, no lightning. Tarp's still on the field. 3 o'clock comes, no rain, no lightning. Still the tarp's on the field. 3:30, first pitch. And then they take the tarp off, and the water in the infield. I thought rain would have done that.
2: They just wanted to sell you guys more beer.
1: Hot as hell. The increase in liquor. In liquor buying was off the charts.
2: If you guys would spend enough money, they'd go out and get us a good ball player.
1: Well, when they do that in that heat, when you put that bad a product on the field, you ought to be giving bottles of free water away. That's all I'm saying. So, okay, I'm off that now.
2: And Woody's on the other side of the aisle here, trying to keep us lined up, which is really hard to do sometimes.
0: Oh no, you guys are easy.
1: That's a word on the street. We are easy, Woody. We're not cheap.
2: My wife told me that one time, but that's been a long time ago.
1: Well, we got something white in the glass, and you know what I always say when we got something white in the glass? Let's get to the Reds. Okay,
0: Reds.
1: Go ahead.
0: We got another one here, too.
1: Oh, good.
2: Well, here's a better one.
1: I'm excited.
2: What
1: Chuck, tell us what
2: we got.
1: What we got
2: is a wine of the week from Hy-Vee Montera Chardonnay. Made with organic grapes, and they're all kind of organic. Yeah. It's a 24 model for $12.99 at Hy-Vee, and it is from Mendocino County, Hopland, in California, and it's 13.5% by volume alcohol. And if you buy six, you'll get a 10% reduction.
0: Who drinks Chardonnay all the time?
1: Not anybody I know.
3: Who?
1: I don't know.
0: Is that a women's drink?
2: Woody, you're making me look bad.
1: That's ladies in the suburbs.
0: I just wonder who drinks that all the time.
1: They've gone from Chardonnay to recreational.
0: But, you know, it's a...
1: I don't. It's not a big
0: selling...
1: Oh, yeah.
0: White wine.
1: Oh, yeah. I'm not a short guy.
2: I think the deal is a lot of times it's lighter on the palate.
0: Think so?
2: Yes, it's easier on the palate. Now, if you're having food, like a nice piece of meat...
0: Mm-hmm. You eat something heavier.
2: Yes, I would.
0: I've never been a fan of Chardonnay. Now, I can drink the Chardonnay of today. Years ago, I couldn't even drink it.
1: Well, the other ones were those butter bombs.
0: Yeah, I didn't hate
1: the malolactic acid was high in it.
2: The thing about it is, what's interesting is people, they'll drink rosés all through the meal. I've never done that before. Start with the rosé and keep right on going.
0: Well, you know what? I could do that. I don't care. Drink whatever, but put in a glass, I drink it. But
2: This is a organic wine. This is probably, I would say, it's an entry level wine. It's $12.99, and I think
0: Bonterra.
2: I think it'll drink okay. It's light.
0: Yeah.
1: Well, we after the game yesterday went over to Salvatore's over there on 40 Highway. My good buddy Salvatore Garozzo. And we drank a Jordan Cabernet.
2: Oh, good.
1: With our meal. So pretty good big red, though. So how much is that wine? That's a Hy-Vee wine.
0: $12.99.
2: 10% off. 10% off if you buy six.
1: You know,
2: or any six.
1: You notice I'm very, very diplomatic this morning about this Chardonnay.
2: Well, I just, it's always nice sometimes, Steve.
1: I just poured it in the cup.
0: What year?
2: Oh,
0: is there a vintage on this?
1: Oh, picky year, Woody.
0: Picky year? Last year, probably.
2: I'd say it's a 23.
1: Probably.
0: It's 24. It is a 24.
1: It's really fresh wine.
0: Yeah.
2: Not none of that old stuff. None of that old stuff. That new stuff.
1: None of that old stuff, so yeah. Well, that was exciting.
0: Yeah, that was such a great line in that movie.
2: Oh, yeah.
0: I don't want none of that old wine. I want some fresh wine.
1: Steve Martin.
0: Steve Martin is so funny.
1: Well, I'm done with that one.
0: Yeah, okay.
2: Well, we're about ready for a break here. 10 minutes.
0: We're ready?
2: Yep.
0: Okay.
2: We'll be
0: ready.
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0: And we're back after being cut off of that ad deal. So.
1: I'm sorry I cut you off there too quick.
0: We're just a little uncombobulated here this morning.
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1: Yeah, okay.
0: So we've had the first wine was the Bonterra from Chardonnay. 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
1: 10%
0: and match.
1: 10%
0: off? 10% off.
2: Okay. Well, you know, we were supposed to have two guests this morning, Woody, and I told you guys.
1: You sent me a message to that
2: effect. Well, we had two beautiful ladies were coming in with really good wine.
1: Uh-huh.
2: And then at the last minute, one of them said, we just had friends come into town by surprise, so they want to reschedule for 2 weeks from now.
1: 2 weeks from now.
2: 2 weeks from now.
1: Okay.
2: So just letting you know. I thought I was going to not have to work as hard today if we had guests. So,
1: yeah, this is hard work, Doc.
2: This is a grind, Woody.
1: Yeah, it's hard work, isn't it? This Hy-Vee?
0: No, that's out of my cellar, but it came from Hy-Vee.
1: Okay.
2: Well, you can do it Hy-Vee, Woody.
1: I don't do Hy-Vee.
2: You can do it Hy-Vee.
1: Yeah, okay.
2: So, Chuck, that's a Shard out of your cellar?
0: No.
2: And what is it?
0: It's an Elk Cove Pinot Gris.
2: Ooh.
0: It's a 24 model. It's a $21.99 value at Hy-Vee right now. Anonymous and I found that if you're having a big dinner with big red wine, that if you'll flake this in the middle of it, it'll kind of clean your palate up.
2: Yeah. And
0: it makes a big difference.
2: And, you know, almost all Pinot Gris are... Even lower price ones, still pretty good because it's just an easy grape to work with. But Elk Cove really does a nice.
0: Yeah, they
2: nice
0: generally
2: one.
0: Do. I haven't tasted this one in a while.
2: They do, and I think if I remember right, they do a pretty nice Pinot too, Elk Grove.
0: Yes, they do
2: Elk
0: several
2: Cove
0: pretty
2: does.
0: Nice Pinots.
2: Yeah, yeah. All right, let's taste it. Woody, you're swirling
0: also,
2: it.
0: They also, in Oregon, they have a nice tasting room too, Steve.
2: You've been there, haven't you?
0: You've been there, yeah.
2: You have a shanty there?
0: Got to rent the helicopter someplace.
2: All right. What do you think, Woodman? I noticed.
1: Kind of a smoky taste to it.
2: Yeah. Well, I noticed the injury to your drinking hand.
0: Got a little bit.
2: I noticed the injury to your drinking hand has not slowed you down.
1: No. I got this thumb and two fingers.
2: This is a picture. He's holding it with two fingers there around the band. You are a warrior, Woody.
1: Uh-huh.
0: Well, this is a wine that.
1: What is that taste? Is that a little smoky flavor to it?
2: A little bit.
1: That's pretty good.
2: No, I think it's drinking real good for a while.
1: Yeah.
2: I'm not a white guy, but this is nice.
0: This is a wine on
2: nice.
0: Friday afternoon on the deck. Yeah. You start your deal off and have some cheese and crackers, maybe a shrimp or two if you get lucky.
2: Especially
0: and
2: since
0: then
2: you can
0: go on to the big red wines.
2: Well, especially since you cranked the temp down for today, Woody.
1: Mm-hmm.
2: God, it was nice stepping out this morning.
1: Oh yes,
2: it was so hot at the ballpark yesterday.
1: Yesterday morning. When I got here, it was 79. This morning I got here, was 62.
2: Oh, yeah.
0: Much improved.
1: Yes.
2: Jeez.
1: That's quite a difference.
0: And we still have a...
1: It was hot there at the game, huh?
0: Still have a forecast for rain tomorrow.
1: Tomorrow there is a chance. That's a good chance. It's 80% showers and thunderstorms, mainly after 2 p.m.
2: Okay.
1: Cancer tournament tomorrow.
0: Yes.
2: Oh, it is. When they start, though, they might be finished by then.
0: Not on 27 holes.
1: Yeah, 27 holes takes all day. So you might be finishing that in the rain, boys.
2: And I believe that's the good work of our friend Bob Corcoran. That's done.
1: Bobby
2: that
1: does
2: years.
1: A heck of a job with that. He and a bunch of other guys, too. I can't mention all of them, but, I mean, they all do great work.
2: They've been
1: that.
2: Doing that good work for years.
1: But Bobby's been leading it, give him credit for kind of running the whole thing, but he has a lot of good help.
2: We appreciate our good neighbors.
1: Yep, indeed.
2: Well, I think the good news is we're done with the whites, Woody.
1: I'm not quite. I have another sip left of this one.
0: Well, I like that Elk Cove. Anonymous and I found that several years ago, and Tim generally carries it. Every now and then he ran out a couple years ago, and Anonymous had, we were having a big dinner down at the lake, and he was going to stick that right in the middle of the big flight. And he had to go all the way through Sedalia and all to find one. He couldn't find one here.
2: You know, this wine would pair really good with some chicken off the grill.
0: Yes.
2: It'd go nice. It'd complement that.
0: Especially if the heat. Now, it's a little cooler today, but if you have heat like this summer, it'd be nice.
2: Well, I'll be doing something on the smoker today, but you know I won't be drinking a white.
0: Well,
2: I think I'll probably finish in that big Tobias on the end of the flight this morning.
3: Really?
2: Yes. Mm. You're going to like that one, Woody. Mm. We've had it.
0: We've had it, and I got one, took it home the other day. I couldn't pass it up after that price reduction.
2: Woody is
1: enjoying my Cheez-Its.
2: He's cheesing it up. Cheez-Its, Woody.
0: We really need to talk about something in the sports deal, but we kind of got past the Royals real quick. They're kind of off and on.
2: 40 losses already.
0: And we don't have anything going on in Central Missouri because they're out recruiting.
1: A couple things we could mention about the Chiefs.
2: Yeah.
1: Quarterback signed for a lot more money.
2: $500 million through
1: $500 million with a chance to make it. I mean, his total contract now is over $600,000.
2: $600 million.
1: Not thousand.
2: Yeah, no.
1: Million.
0: That's just a tax.
2: That's Woody, that's per game.
1: Yeah. Anyway, but they made a trade yesterday.
2: Oh, I didn't know the trade. What'd they do?
1: Wayne Morris is gone.
2: Well, I knew that there were rumors he was going. What'd they get for him?
0: A couple
2: though?
0: Draft picks.
1: A sixth and a seventh round.
2: That's about what he was 27. Worth. Yeah. That's about what he was worth.
1: Yeah. The trouble was
0: he was a third round when we acquired
2: him. Yeah. Well, he'll be moving back off the line and getting called for another team now.
1: Atlanta.
2: Is it Atlanta?
1: Yep.
2: Yeah. Well, and the Chiefs re-signed L'Jarius Sneed, our old D-back.
1: L'Jarius Sneed back.
2: Yeah.
1: Signed Mahomes for an extension.
2: Yeah, till 2032.
1: The Royals called up a good player yesterday.
2: Was that Meisner?
1: Yes.
2: Did he get first hit yesterday, I think?
1: He did. You got to see that, didn't you?
2: Yeah, we've got – and we're about 10 feet from when they walked off the field all day. So we were giving them some love out there. So, L'Jarius.
1: He just looked like a good player to me.
2: Yeah. He was out in center field. But L'Jarius Sneed, you know, of course, nobody wanted him because of his knee. But he played the last year here with a bad knee all year. But supposedly he passed the medical. And what's good there is we need him back as a D-back. But that's a good veteran presence for the new D-backs they drafted, particularly the number one pick.
1: But he didn't have a good year at all last year.
2: No,
0: I think he didn't play much.
2: No, he didn't play much because he's dealing
1: with Tennessee, wasn't it?
2: That knee stuff, yeah. So, and then somebody else cut him.
0: I've been real interested to see what the medical report was on him.
1: Yeah.
0: I'd been real nervous about that if I was the Chiefs.
1: Yeah.
0: He's talented. There's no doubt about that.
2: We don't lose nothing. It's a good
1: – there was a little scary thing with the Royals this week, too, when Bobby left a game with a little sore knee. I thought, we don't need that.
2: He's back yesterday looking good. And then, of course, Wednesday night, Lugo took a line drive off the forehead.
1: Did you guys see that?
0: Yes, 109 mile an hour. Do you know where that ball ended up? 107.
1: Don't make it worse than what.
2: Well, and he got up and walked off the field.
1: I'll bet.
2: You know, and I'll bet other than a headache and going through the concussion protocol, I'll bet he had some baseball seams on his forehead.
0: Yeah,
2: when I used to play shortstop, you get those ones that would hop up on you and get you on the forearm. I remember the baseball seams up and down my arms. So I'll bet he has seam
1: Did
2: marks.
1: You see him get in that? Did you see that?
2: Yeah. Oh, yeah.
1: When he came up and got up from there with that
0: knot.
1: Big knot on his forehead.
2: Yeah.
0: And the ball ended up clear out in right field.
1: Yes, it did.
0: It was still going.
1: And he stands up after. Just jumped up.
2: I want to know, did he get an assist for the hit since it went out to right field? There are no assists in baseball.
0: Basketball.
2: Like there's no crying in baseball.
1: No crying.
0: Well, boy, I was really impressed that the kid that hit that ball, boy, he hit first base and he went to the mound right now.
1: Well, he and Lugo were teammates for 7 years with the Mets, so they were buddies.
2: Yeah. Well, and that's just heart stopping for a ball player because in spite of the rivalries, that's a brotherhood.
1: Yep.
2: And
1: it is. Chuck is now pouring a red wine.
2: Hallelujah, folks.
1: Only took us 20 minutes to get to something good.
2: Strike up the band.
1: No, what we had before was good.
2: No,
1: not our favorite.
2: No, but the Elk Cove is a good wine. That Pinot Gris. If you want good wine, you go down and get an Elk Cove Pinot Gris. So thank you for that, Chuckster.
1: Yes,
0: you're very welcome.
1: Now, what do we got here?
0: We have another Bonterra, which is from California. From
1: It's a Hy-Vee wine, then.
0: It's a Hy-Vee wine from Mendocino.
2: So was the first one a Bonterra, too?
0: Yes.
2: That
0: yeah.
2: was?
1: Yeah.
0: And it's 13.9% volume alcohol. And this is also made by organic grapes with organic grapes. It's a 23 model for $12.99. So these two are basically line priced. This is a Cabernet Sauvignon.
2: Well, let's see what we got.
1: Yeah.
2: I'm feeling diplomatic today, Chuck.
0: Good. I need all the help right? we can get.
2: It's because I love Tim and I want him to keep sending the wine. So
0: I'm trying to get him up on the hot shelf, top shelf next time.
2: Yeah, well, we'll work on it. Let's see.
1: Bonterra Cabernet Sauvignon.
2: So, boy, we can buy both of these wines for, get one each, $26, basically.
1: Hard to write with all that thing on my hand.
2: That's not bad. It's more palatable than the Chard, than the Bonterra Chard, although it's okay.
0: It's a little grippy.
2: It's grippy.
0: New word.
2: That can be interpreted a variety of ways. Woody, do you think it's grippy?
1: Well, I wouldn't have said that, but
2: well, let's see. You think it's trippy?
1: Drippy or grippy?
2: Grippy.
1: Grippy
2: or trippy? So I'm at the ballpark yesterday, boys, and I run into this group of five guys. They're in their 20s. They're from Texas, and they're touring. They're trying to get to every ballpark in the country.
1: Is that what they're doing?
2: Oh, and they were fun guys. They're asking for places to go in Kansas City, so we gave them some places we can mention and some places we can't mention. they were fun guys, though. We were entertaining them, so to speak.
1: Okay.
2: We were giving them a little bit of Kansas City hospitality.
0: Well, I was hoping maybe they were going to entertain you.
2: Oh, they were. They were good old boys, and of course, I told Katie yesterday was Brother Craig's birthday, so for his birthday, we took him to the ball
1: game. It was Craig's birthday
2: yesterday,
1: wasn't it?
2: Yeah, it was. We took him to the ball game. We took him over to Salvatore's for dinner, and I told him, I said, every time we're here, we're always going to run into somebody we run into, and sure enough, when we come up to get out of the heat, there was Leo Owens player, Leo's daughter, Erica, at the ball game with her kids. So
0: I saw a picture of him and his family were at the ball game.
2: Yeah. See, I knew he knew he was going to be there. So So you always see somebody at the ballpark. And by God, you know, I had on the shirt and hat yesterday. And for those of you not watching on the studio cam, this is the Royals, and it has the Grateful Dead Steal Your Face, and then it has Kansas City.
1: Yeah.
2: Steal Your Face logo, but under it says Steal Your Base. And my Chiefs one says Steal Your Pass. But you never fail going up the aisle and somebody says, Three Deadheads. Favorite song, favorite concert.
1: Yep.
2: I said, Uncle John's Band and Red Rocks. So it's always fun at the ballpark, even when they're not playing.
1: You know, I haven't been to the ballpark in Kansas City for quite a while. Been years since I've been up to a ball game. But I know when I would go, you'd always meet somebody you knew from someplace else, from Warrensburg or from the city, or you'd always run into somebody you knew.
2: And when I was still teaching, I'd always run into students.
1: Yeah.
2: That those numbers are diminishing.
0: And Woody, I hate to say this, but there was somebody at JJ's that said hello to Dr. Love.
2: Oh, was that Jimmy?
0: No, I didn't get to see him. Just
2: who was there?
0: Kind of a reddish haired guy.
2: That you don't know who he
0: was? He
2: didn't
0: have earrings.
2: He don't know who he was?
0: No.
2: But he knew me.
0: He just said hello.
2: Oh, Lord.
0: Maybe I'm exaggerating a little bit, but it's pretty close.
2: Hey, might have cleaned up what he said.
0: the meal was pretty good. The wine was good.
2: Oh, JJ's. I mean, you know, he got pages and pages and pages on the wine list. And, of course, Jimmy's a sommelier. You know, he's a, what is it, we do the cork with the sword?
0: Uh-huh.
2: That's Jimmy Francais.
0: Yeah.
2: Got that one dangling earring.
0: We stayed there at the Fonterre.
2: How was that? How was the
0: very
2: hotel?
0: Very nice place. It's, JJ's is right there.
2: Oh, yeah. It's
0: and
2: same building.
0: Go up the steps and go in. And we had the waitress took care of us real well. And this guy came by and visited. And we had a good time. And I visited with him on the way out. And we had a good time.
1: Where is that?
2: But right just off the plaza, just west of the plaza.
0: West end of the plaza.
2: Over like 47th west of the plaza.
0: So
2: I used to live up on 48th and Holly years ago and used to walk down there. So.
1: And the Where old, do you park when you go there, though?
2: Well,
0: I parked at the hotel.
2: I was going to say, Chuck probably valeted. I always valet anymore.
1: Yeah.
0: They had such a line of the valet, I just put it around and parked it myself.
2: Oh, okay.
0: Saved $31. Plus the tips.
1: $31.
2: Yeah, the parking pass. The parking pass yesterday at the Royals was $36.
1: Yeah. Is that right?
2: Oh, I think they're gonna be three figures for the World Cup. So I guess at the Fan Fest down there at Liberty Memorial, $18 beers.
0: What was it at the Royal at the stadium?
2: I think they're $14. So see, the Royals got under somebody on exploiting beer prices. They $18 and $7 sodas. So. At the Fan Fest.
1: How much was the beer at the Royals game?
2: 14.
1: 14.
2: 14.
1: I thought you said that, and how much was that again?
2: Well, and anymore, you can't do cash anywhere. So
1: you can't do cash at the Royals
2: game? Oh, you haven't been able to do cash since COVID. Everything is...
0: Credit card.
2: So I tipped in cash. But so, you know, so I just, you just go in, you stick the card in there. So I haven't looked yet, but I think the... The tab for drinks yesterday was probably about $130.
0: Just for you?
2: That was, yeah, because Katie and Craig weren't drinking anything, so. Yeah. No, it was for all of us.
0: Ooh, baby.
1: Well, a lot of people just use their phone, don't they? They have an app on their phone that they play
2: well,
1: with?
2: Yeah, but look, do I look like a high-tech guy, Woody?
1: Yeah, you do.
2: No, I'm not. And then I just tipped in cash.
0: Yeah.
2: So
0: Well, the nice thing about it is when you use credit cards like this, you don't have any cash running around. You worry people that kind of walk off with it. Business and all like that same
1: way. They can steal your card, though.
0: Yeah. Sure. They can steal your card walking by you.
1: Yeah, that's right.
2: They'd have to get in tight there in that back pocket of mine.
1: Do they take credit cards or debit cards or both?
2: I think both.
1: Both, okay.
0: Well, we had one that... We went to a store here. My wife went to a store here, and we actually had to change cards because somebody got it, and it was clear in Ohio, and they were using it.
2: Oh,
1: is that right?
2: Yeah, well, after I went to Jersey through Newark Airport about a week later, I got a – of course, they weren't taking any cash.
1: Uh-huh.
2: And this was back – geez, that was back in 19, I think. But so about 2 weeks later, I got a call from the credit card company, and – So I wanted to check, did you spend $200 for groceries in Sacramento, California?
0: No.
2: I believe that can be traced to the Newark Airport. We've talked about how wine smells like Newark Bay. Well, at Newark Airport, I think they got my card. So,
1: so did you have to pay for it?
2: Hell no.
1: No. Okay.
2: they're pretty good about that. That's why they call them checks. So.
1: Yeah.
2: I'm a cash guy, though. I just do cash.
1: Yeah.
2: I carry a wad of 20s around, Woody.
1: Well, it's what it takes anymore, doesn't it? I mean, you can't get anything for less than 20.
0: Well, I'm too cheap. I still carry fives.
1: Hey, I got a lot of ones.
2: What are you waiting for, a dice game?
1: Yeah. Oh, Lord.
0: Well, Woody, we're getting pretty close to top of the hour. Why don't we take our break? And we'll be right back after this.
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0: Okay, we're back, and I've forgotten to put a bunch of Jesus in my mouth.
1: That's a normal deal for Woody. He's always eating.
2: That sneak up on you, Woody, or what?
0: Let me take care of this here.
2: Can you whistle with crackers in your mouth, Woody?
0: Now I got them swallowed, so I can do this
2: all
0: now.
2: All right.
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2: And somebody tell him to stay away from the window here. We're doing a show here, dude.
0: He's probably going to go right by
2: well,
0: that window.
2: I know he's coming back around. Hass, get out of here.
0: Here he comes. I hear him.
2: Oh, geez.
0: There he is.
2: Jeez. Aren't you glad you could get all this live on radio, folks?
0: He just went by, hit a bump out there, jumped clear off the ground. Okay.
2: Okay.
0: Chuck?
1: Now we're going to... Thank you, Woody. And we've got the mowing update and all
2: Woody,
1: that.
2: Stop
1: now
2: the
1: we're
2: going
1: to move on to our Steve's community service announcements.
2: Well, we got a busy weekend going on.
0: We got
2: everything going on. I'm going to try and hit at least two or three of them. Woody, I know you'll be tomorrow. Are you going to the Venture Crew Scout fundraising
0: We'll be there in
2: breakfast?
0: The morning about 8 o'clock.
2: Okay, so folks, autographs at 8 o'clock. Woody's going to show. So Venture Crew 2031 has another Scout fundraiser breakfast. That's tomorrow, Saturday, June 13th, 7 a.m. to 10 a.m. American Legion Post out there on East Business 50. Woody, as usual, you'll do two of everything, biscuits and gravy, pancakes, blueberry pancakes, bacon, sausage, eggs, orange juice, apple juice, coffee, all you can eat, and I'm sure that applies to you, Woody, all you can eat.
0: I usually have two biscuits and gravy, two slices of bacon, two sausage links, a couple of scoops of scrambled eggs, and a cup of coffee, and a cup of apple juice.
2: You're obviously in training for the marathon, aren't you? Okay, that's what I thought. Eat protein, baby. What else? Oh, what else is going on? Well, it was usually the farmer's market tomorrow morning, 8 o'clock to 12 o'clock.
0: Special day tomorrow, too.
2: What is tomorrow?
0: I can tell you here. I've got a list of stuff. One thing especially I want to mention, if you don't mind.
2: Is it not dog day since it's
0: No, tomorrow they're celebrating Global Wellness Day with a special morning dedicated to health and wellness.
2: Well...
0: How about that?
2: Are we going to do yoga out there on the courthouse lawn, Woody?
0: I have no idea.
2: I'll be there doing that. Yeah, anyway, so get down there. It gets later in the season. We'll get more and better produce.
0: Oh, yeah. It's going to be home. Have some peaches here before long.
2: And it's going to be a nice morning. Get out and see your neighbors and visit a little and remember.
1: Is it still too early for corn?
2: I think it's still too
0: early. It's still too
2: early, about waist high is what I've seen.
1: That's what I've got.
2: That's what you got here. But get out and celebrate the community tomorrow morning down there. Also going on tomorrow is it's Old Drum Days up on the hill, by the old courthouse, celebrating the town's famous canine resident, Old Drum. And so, of course, I think they do the reenactment of the eulogy to a dog.
0: Twice.
2: They do. They're doing it twice.
0: Yeah,
2: oh, two 11 shows.
0: And 2.
2: 11 and 2. And so that's a 45-minute reader's play performed at 11 and 2 inside the historic courthouse.
0: Yeah.
2: I performed two wedding ceremonies in the historic courthouse.
0: Have you really?
2: It's a cool venue. It's a cool venue. So.
0: Yeah.
2: Anyway, so they'll be doing that. There'll be a pet contest. A crowd favorite is the doggy costume contest. Then they have a market and food, local crafts and arts and baked goods. And then museum access up there. I don't see any live music. They used to have live music up there.
0: Yeah, I don't.
2: Used to have the Lucky.
0: Didn't say anything about it.
2: I don't think so. Lucky Dogs used to play up there. Also going on Sunday the 14th at 2 p.m. is a dedication ceremony for the Veterans Park in Warrensburg. The Flag Day ceremony will coincide with the 250th anniversary of the U.S. of A., and that is located in the northwest corner of Westview Shopping Center. Meaningful tribute to our men and women who have served in the United States Armed Forces. 25-foot central flagpole displaying the flags of the U.S. and Missouri and a POW-MIA flag. So that'll be nice on Sunday. And I think, Woody, you're going to go. It's a good day Sunday for the weather. It's going to be just in the 70s.
0: Yeah.
2: It's going to be a nice day.
0: Yeah.
2: So
0: it is.
2: Coming up, this is, and I already had this on my list, but coming in, I ran into my good friend Timmy Reed, he's a dude, he's a piece of work. He calls me his dog. Is that a good thing, Woody?
1: Yes.
0: Yeah, that's okay.
2: Okay, that's good. I knew it was. I was just checking with him. But hey, so.
0: Yeah, he was here a while ago.
2: Yeah, so, and I already had it on my notes, but he gave me the flyer here. And so next Friday, that is a tribute, a fundraiser, and a tribute to Hacksaw Butch Reed. And they're going to put his name on the Blind Boone Park signage down there. And so they are doing a barbecue fundraiser at Blind Boone Park, and that is they're going to do the sign unveiling at 10 a.m. and all kinds of food, plates available, pulled pork, chips, ribs, baked beans, and making a difference in the community as they have for a long time. Proceeds will go support the Shiloh Baptist Church Food Bank and also the local domestic women's shelters. So some good work and some good contributions to the community.
0: Very
2: so,
0: nice.
2: Let's see. Anything else I've got here on? That was it there. I did want to notice today, and Chuck reminded me of this morning. It's a year ago this weekend we lost our good friend, the anonymous wine taster. And that was a year ago this weekend.
0: Was it really?
2: It was June,
1: Sunday.
2: It was June 15th, I believe, last year. And so, Vance, we miss you, man, and that's why we keep this show going. So,
0: wow,
2: yeah, it's been a year, boys. So we've kept show going a year, and now we got.
0: Doesn't seem right that it's been a year, does
2: now
0: it?
2: Now we got people tearing up in the studio, folks.
0: Yeah.
2: Okay, you want a little? This is kind of some lighter news, but in a dark way, Woody. Are you ready for that?
0: I'm ready.
2: This is.
0: Oh, Woody, I wanted to pass over.
2: Okay, you go ahead.
0: You
2: Woody.
0: Talked about. Music at the Old Drum?
2: Yeah.
0: It says here live performances. Maybe that's what that is.
2: I'll bet it's the speech. I'll bet it's the Old
0: no,
2: Drum.
0: No, well, that's
2: sure?
0: different. That's the Old Drum Trial. That's a separate entity here.
2: So it says live.
0: It says the event features live performances. So I would think that might be some music.
2: Maybe they think I'm going to tap dance.
1: Okay. I thought you usually dance all the time anyway.
2: Ain't happening, folks.
0: He's always tap dancing around something.
2: So, okay, Woody, a little bit of an uplift in a dark way.
0: Okay.
2: We're bringing back the You Know Your Old segment to the show.
0: Oh, good.
2: Okay?
0: I like this.
2: You know you're old when you get a survey questionnaire from our good friend Clark Holdren over at Sweeney Holdren, the survey questionnaire for funeral arrangements. So, folks, I guess
0: Clark knew that to you.
2: I guess the guys in the line show. This must be the green room. This is Death's green room here.
1: We're getting ready, huh?
2: So anyway, I thought a little bit of humor and a little bit of dark. Mm-hmm. Woody, I do have breaking news for you today.
0: Okay, go for it.
2: There's been a corruption eruption.
0: Oh, boy.
2: Did you know that? We have a Secretary of State who's in Washington, D.C. at the cage match this weekend when he needs to be in Jeff City counting signatures.
0: He does, doesn't he? He's at the cage match, so,
2: what,
0: huh?
2: What do you think?
1: That's real important stuff.
2: I got it. That's it.
0: We're done. Okay.
2: We're done.
1: Well, thank you for your community service. We need to thank a few more local listeners. We got Connie Baldwin, Rick Briscoe, Donna Matthews, and Chrissy Riddle listening down at the Angle Law off in the square in Warrensburg.
2: Well, you know what we didn't do is we didn't do our loyal listeners. We didn't do. We didn't do.
0: You didn't do them.
2: We didn't do them at all.
0: Oh!
2: So, we would have been remiss. Parker, we're not going to forget you. We also have, who do we have? We got the Gregarious Scotty Dunham, Rick and Truman D. Painters, Sue Ann Carter, Brother Craig, if he's up and conscious. And I think Amy and Brian, Amy down at Care Connection. And, of course, we can't forget our good friend Barry Bling Whitworth.
0: Yeah.
2: Beth Rudd I was in touch with this week, a loyal listener, and our good friend Tom McCormick. I totally forgot that because I was so.
0: Oh, wow. I was and all the gals at Hy-Vee?
2: Oh, geez. And see, I got thrown off because of the Know Your Old segment.
1: He's old.
2: The Hy-Vee beauties, Kathy and Vicky and.
0: Don't miss anybody now.
2: And Deborah. And I can't forget the naughty Hy-Vee pharmacists, and that is Alyssa, Elaine, and Julie Licious.
0: Okay.
2: I had to wing it on all that stuff.
1: And I was want to say hello to Sue Engelman. I was thinking about her and Paul the other night. We miss Paul.
2: Yeah, yeah. Some good folks.
1: Good loyal listener.
2: Good folks and great Mules fans. Used to hang with them up in the suites. So.
1: Well, let's review the wines real quick. 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It's a very good quality white wine. We have the Bonterra Cabernet Sauvignon, $12.99. It's a $23 from California, from Mendocino. And now we're going to move on to a little different project. This is
2: we've never had a project, Woody.
1: I want to see what you guys think about this.
2: See, this does sound like work.
1: Already empty, Woody?
0: Yeah, mine's gone.
2: Woody.
0: I didn't wait.
2: I thought it evaporated. I've got a full glass here.
0: Now I got more now.
2: But this is Dow, so whether it's a project or an experiment, Dow makes good wine. So
1: this is a Dow Reserve Eye of the Falcon from Paso Robles. It is a 21 reserve wine. It is 63% Cabernet Sauvignon, 37% Petit Verdot. They have a tremendous view out of their tasting room in Paso. They've added some stuff out to the north, some cabanas and stuff. It's really pretty. It's really a fun deal.
2: So you don't need a lean-to. They got cabanas.
1: Oh, they got it. They got it going.
2: Oh boy.
1: And now Robert's in the building. We're okay.
2: Yeah, well, let the party begin. So what year is this Dow, Chuck?
1: This is too early.
0: 21.
1: It's 21.
0: You bring this, Chuck?
1: I got it a couple years ago when I was in Paso.
2: And what would this run, price range?
1: Okay, I've looked on the internet last night, did a little survey. This is Eye of the Falcon. This runs anywhere on the internet from $75 to $125, depending on your source.
2: Ooh, baby.
1: And it also runs between 90 and 95 points, depending also on your source, too. This wine is available on the internet and through probably the wine, if you go to the winery.
2: Well, you got the points in now. Now that Robert's in the house, we'll go to alcohol content.
1: Well,
2: next.
1: I got alcohol content a while ago.
2: Okay, you did. Okay, well, good.
3: In the age, do we already get enough young wine
1: here? Yeah, we got plenty of young wine. We need some old stuff.
0: This is 14.2.
2: Yeah. Probably more.
0: Probably more. How much, Chuck, do you think?
1: Anywhere on the internet, it runs between 75 and 125.
0: Oh, I'm
1: going to
0: put
1: 75. And, that's good enough.
2: And from the taste, it's worth it. This is a nice wine. It's drinking nice, even for being, you know, fairly young. It's drinking pretty nice.
1: I think, you know, with a nice little meal, it'd be great.
2: Well, and for as young as it is, the tannins are fairly soft on the
1: finish.
2: This
1: has been double decanted.
2: Yeah, the tannins are fairly soft on the finish. Woody, this is Woody's sweet spot right here.
0: Yeah, this is nice. This is good.
2: This is where we really crank it up, this part of the show.
0: This is good.
2: This is where we treat ourselves.
1: Dang, that's
2: everybody's just looking.
0: It's not even a quarter after.
2: And Robert is early. Is your clock off, Robert, or what?
3: No comment.
1: Robert from La Soutere Sandwiches, soup, and if you have an itch, you might get a little glass of wine down there if you're good.
0: You got some bisque today?
3: Every day.
0: Every day.
2: Lobster bisque.
0: Lobster bisque.
2: I sent guys behind me at the ballpark yesterday where they were old IBW. Yeah. They were the IBW seats, the union seats, and all guys are retired. This one guy I started talking to. I said, dude, you're from the East Coast. He was from Boston.
0: Easy to tell.
2: Yeah, no kidding.
1: We're back here kind of deciding where we're going to put Robert's
2: Wines. Where are you going to flight that, Robert?
3: Right now.
2: Yeah,
0: right now. Oh, right now.
2: Are you going to put it in the gap there?
1: Yep.
3: What's that?
2: Are you put it in the gap between the Dow and the Tobias?
1: Woody, while he's pouring, why don't we take our 15-minute after-hour break? We'll be right back.
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0: the grip.
1: Oh.
2: And
3: we're back. We're back after that 15-minute after the hour. 15 after the hour break.
4: Spit it out there, Chuck.
3: And, I'm trying to spit it
1: and,
3: out.
1: And during the break, you know the age of the people in the entire studio. We're comparing back surgeries. You know you're old when.
3: We used to talk about wine. Now we're talking about surgery.
1: And Tommy had to come in and get his 2 cents in. So.
3: Well, he's young. He's young.
1: He's the youngest guy in the house.
0: Yeah.
1: Wow. Sorry, Robert.
4: Not apologize for me.
1: I know. What? Okay.
4: No back surgery on this side.
1: So what is this Roberts we have in the glass?
4: Yes.
1: Okay. Tell us what you got there, dude.
0: Young wine. Robert brought young wine.
4: Red.
1: Yeah, well.
0: Red young wine.
1: What are you, the Gary Cooper of wine? You want to say more?
4: Dude.
1: Yup. Nope.
4: You know, it's like.
0: This is young, Robert. It's not ready yet.
4: Is it? Really?
1: Hey, tell him, Woody. Too soon.
3: Kill him.
0: Too soon, yeah.
3: Hammering.
1: Ricochet, baby.
4: What's like that comment about Chardonnay? Everybody drinks Chardonnay, Woody. Not just women.
1: I have Woody, you sexist. I haven't tasted it yet. Let's see what we got.
4: That's not what I was implying.
1: Hmm.
0: A little green.
3: Robert's 10 years old.
1: Robert's just shaking his head. He's just shaking his head.
0: I'm just kidding, Robert, a little bit.
1: I have no idea what it is.
0: I don't either.
4: Stump the panel again.
0: I'm going too young for Robert, though. He's going to show it to me, and it's going to be an 05.
1: Is it a GSM? Huh?
4: You guys are really dumb. I thought you guys
0: probably
4: were
0: an 18 or an 18, a 17 Shiraz, maybe.
1: We're in a little bit of a daze this morning, Robert.
4: Yes, you are.
1: We're in a daze.
4: Chuck isn't even talking.
1: Chuck's just
4: he's done.
3: Robert, we're basically entertainers. We didn't know anything about wine.
4: Now
3: we don't know anything about wine.
4: The truth comes out.
1: Oh, this is just an entertainment show. We just use the wine as props.
4: Absolutely.
0: But I like this.
1: This is a Vegas Lounge Act with wine.
0: I like this. That's good.
1: You like it. We don't know what it is.
0: I like that.
1: Let's see it. Is it a Syrah?
0: It is a Syrah, and it's a 14.
1: Woody, you're off today.
0: I only missed it 3 years.
1: Woody always says a 14 to a 17
4: I had to do
1: Syrah.
0: But this one is...
4: I had to do it.
0: This one is...
4: Yeah, it's not ready.
0: No, it's not.
4: But that's good.
1: That's weird.
0: So I got that part right.
1: That wasn't ready.
4: Palette-wise, you sure?
1: Yeah.
0: I got Syrah, and I said 17.
1: Well, a blind palate finds a grape every once in a while, Woody.
0: It doesn't have the silver ring around it yet.
1: No.
0: Does it, Robert?
4: Nope.
1: And that finish might be a little smoother. Let it go a little longer.
4: It is Meyer.
3: Man. It's got a few particles, too.
0: We've had this before had this year and that wine before that was a little older than
1: we've had a couple of Myers on here. The Myers family wines are good wines.
0: This is good, though.
1: Yeah. Well, go ahead and keep it, Woody.
0: Okay.
1: Robert said it's okay.
3: You're going to affect my lunch.
1: I'm Robert's agent.
4: Okay, so Matt Meyer... Myers Family Wines out of Mendocino. They produce two Syrahs. This is the higher ground model. I'll use Chuck's phrase.
1: Model.
4: And then the regular is awesome. It's all available in the market all over Missouri.
1: Well,
4: this is a 2014 higher ground, 100% Syrah, Mendocino County.
1: Well, and of course you talk about neighborhood and what's around it. Up in Mendocino, this has almost got a little bit of a ganja funk to it. It really does.
4: Sure does.
1: That's what you're getting on the funk.
3: It's kind of amazing. This is the third wine from Mendocino County we've had today.
1: Is it really?
3: Yeah.
0: And how much would that be?
4: About 40.
0: 40 bucks?
4: Yeah.
0: Okay.
4: You can find the current vintages.
0: I like it.
4: Around.
1: Mendocino County, the home of the Grateful Dead's retreat.
0: I know we've had that very same wine before that was old, that had the older taste to it.
4: It was probably the regular Syrah. This is the higher ground.
0: The high ground is a little different, huh?
4: Yeah.
0: Okay.
4: It's a little bit more.
1: Do you want to slip another one in there, Robert?
4: Sure.
1: Ah, that a boy. We love you, dude.
4: I'm only going to give you one hint. What would that be?
1: This bunch needs a lot of hints this morning, dude.
3: Let's review the wine while he's pouring. We've got the Bonterra Chardonnay for $12.99 from Mendocino County. 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
1: You can get it for free in Chuck's Barn.
3: Well, I'm out of that one. And now we have the Syrah from Myers High Ground, 2014. And it is a Yorkville Highlands alcohol. 14.
0: Did you re-pour me or what here?
4: No.
1: That's a new one.
0: What's a new one? I'm going to say this is older.
1: That's a new one. Well, Robert, he wouldn't give us any hints. This is a cab. This is a cab.
0: It's a 14 or more.
1: Well, it's a cab. Tell me I'm wrong, Robert.
4: You're wrong.
1: Am I really?
4: Yeah, you told me to tell you you're wrong. Wrong.
1: But it's still a cab.
4: For Woody.
1: Woody?
4: He's the pro.
1: Woody? What's the grape, Woody? He's stumped.
0: There's not enough leather or tobacco in that to be a cab.
1: I think it is.
0: Am I wrong?
1: Tell him he's wrong.
4: Oh, you're wrong, because he told me to tell you.
1: Yeah.
4: Oh,
1: but okay. it's still a cab, Woody.
4: I do whatever I'm told.
0: You think it's a cab?
1: Yeah, I do. Robert?
0: I'm having another sip.
1: All right, Robert, tell us.
3: Robert, you're awful agreeable to
1: show us the bottle.
0: That's not a cab.
4: What do you think, Chuck?
3: I think it's good. That's all I care about.
1: That was a safe guess.
3: That's what I thought.
1: Uh-huh.
3: I like it.
0: That's probably another Syrah.
1: What do we got? Nah, it ain't a Syrah.
0: No.
1: What do we, Woody, it's not a Syrah bottle.
0: Yeah, I know.
1: Tell us what it is, yeah. Robert.
4: So you got half of it. He got the other half.
1: What? It's a blend?
4: So...
1: It's a blend.
0: 42%.
1: 14.
4: 42% cab.
1: There you go.
4: And the rest rounded off with Zinfandel, 11%.
3: A little Zin.
4: And a Petit Verdot and some Malbec.
0: I almost said Zin.
4: You guys have had this wine so many times. You don't even remember.
1: Who's the winemaker?
4: Bell.
1: What?
4: Bell.
1: B-E-L-L.
0: Dell. Dell. Okay. Dell.
1: Oh, Bell. Oh, we drank Bell before, yeah.
4: So, Woody.
0: Yes.
4: Do the honors of the vintage.
1: Yeah.
0: Red Blend 2015 Bell.
1: Ooh.
0: I don't remember ever having one of these.
3: Well, we've had that before.
1: We've had Bell.
4: I think those were your training years, Woody.
1: Yeah.
0: Huh?
1: Your training years.
4: Those were your training years.
0: Oh, okay.
1: The wet baby diaper profile.
4: Okay.
1: Yeah, they make good wine, though. Bell does, yeah. You got it. Yeah, just drinking nice.
4: This is the last of the... Bell 2015s that were available in the area. And I think this one was part of a select cart out of Bilo/Hy-Vee transition.
1: Oh, man.
0: It says here, it's a fine wine to share with your best friends.
1: We're doing it.
0: We are.
1: We're doing it right here on the radio live.
0: Good. I thank Robert for bringing that.
1: Yeah, Robert, thanks for two of them.
4: Jeff, you want me to get that?
1: All right, this
0: approximate price would be for
4: on the Bell. I think they were running about 30.
0: 30? Okay. Which is 30-ish.
4: I don't know if they're still in the market.
1: Yeah.
4: Okay. They changed the label though.
0: I've never seen that label there before. I don't recall.
1: Good lineup. We're finishing good here, boys.
0: Oh boy.
1: Yeah. Oh, yeah. This is your kind
0: yours?
1: Of wine. Yeah, it is what I brought.
3: Why don't we savor this and then we'll take our last break and we'll be right back after these short messages.
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0: Bye.
1: And we're back. And we're going to move on to the last wine.
2: She knows you're on the wine.
3: No, that was my daughter calling. She said it was over. I said, 3 minutes, honey. Yeah.
1: We're going to be tasting the Tobias from Hy-Vee. And it's about, Steve, what, about $55?
3: Yeah, well, when I went to the
1: 19.
3: It's a 19. When I went through the checkout line, it was $60.11. So, with the tax. So, yeah. Oh. But this is the wine that Tim bought all he could of it. It was going for $80 a bottle, and he bought all of it. And so he's been selling it for $55 a bottle. And it is on the end cap of the wines on the Uncorked Wine Show. So,
2: and the bottle weighs about 14 pounds.
3: And that's even when it's empty, Woody.
2: Golly.
3: So, yeah, and this is always a good go-to. Probably the oldest wine on the shelves over there at Hy-Vee.
1: I think it is.
3: I don't think you can find anything any older on the shelves.
2: Really?
3: You know,
2: is that because they keep selling out of it, or they
3: no,
2: don't?
3: No.

0: works.
1: Well, a lot of the really good wines, a lot of them go to restaurants.
0: Well,
2: and okay, Robert, you say they pull the wines off the shelf. What do they do with them then?
0: It's up to the management team to decide what to do. And that's when I get the call.
1: When you have a wine emergency, call Robert.
0: You remember Matt from Bomarito?
1: Oh, yeah.
0: Oh, it's my buddy.
1: Oh, yeah. Well, remember the two Bomarito girls, Tracy and whoever else, used to come in there at Bilo for Dave. Tracy Trainwreck, we called her, and I forget the other one, but they were Bomarito girls.
3: Yeah.
0: They were professional wine distributors.
1: Or the Bomarito girls.
0: I try to bring it up. Chuck, I give up.
2: You got to give up.
1: Robert, you can't class up this show. Many have tried.
0: Okay, so the Tobias. Let's do this now.
1: Let's do
0: this. How many points, Chuck?
2: I have no clue. I haven't looked it up.
4: Got to be 95 or something.
0: Okay, the Pauli Vineyard out of Howell Mountain. 14.5 is the alcohol. And this is a fantastic wine.
2: And really, when you're looking
0: to lay down,
2: when you're looking at Howell Mountain,
0: and drink now.
1: You didn't hear the part of the show where I got the questionnaire from the funeral home. I can't lay this wine down.
0: I got one of those a few years ago. I sent it back.
3: Hey,
1: return the sender.
3: Hey, I'm
1: sorry. No, I'm going to return it. Deceased.
2: Just send it back to Clark.
3: Hey, I'm so old they don't even send them to me anymore.
2: They
0: talked about using cards. Well, I start to selectively use my age card.
1: You do, don't you?
0: Well, in some businesses, force it on you. Well, you know, you're a senior citizen.
3: Mm-hmm. Wind her up, Chuck.
2: We're getting to the end of the show, Steve. Why don't you take us home?
1: Man, Woody wants to get out of here now, don't you?
3: Yeah, I'm ready to go home.
0: Playing golf? What's with the...
1: the bad hand.
0: What would you do, break your...
3: It's a surgical procedure so I can remember that crooked finger I have that wouldn't straighten out. My pinky finger was crooked. Wouldn't straighten out.
0: Irma cut it off.
1: Yeah,
3: I
1: thought you'd always tell me. I thought you would just tell me I'm number one.
3: No.
1: That finger.
3: No, it's pointing sideways at you, Doc.
1: Okay.
0: Does that mess up your golf game?
3: It didn't. It is not going to now.
0: So you're a true handicap.
3: Yeah, until it gets it fixed. Yeah.
1: We better get out of here, boys.
3: Yeah, we have.
1: All right, to our loyal Friday morning family, you really do make this the best day of the week with us. For us, we love hanging with you. So remember, this is COCO, your community radio up on the hill, or as we know it, Radio Free Warrensburg or Guerrilla Radio. So till next week. Bring some light to the darkness. Bring some love to the darkness. Embrace and defend our beloved democracy. Embrace the grape. Uncork your mind. 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Get on the love train.
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6: Is there a deal or not? I'm Paul Stevens, Fox News. U.S. and Iranian officials have reportedly made, quote, significant progress, unquote, on coming to a deal to end the conflict in Iran. At the White House, we get Fox's Rich Edson.
7: Senior administration official says the two sides are about 80 to 85% of the way there. Iranian Foreign Minister Abbas Araghchi writes a deal, quote, has never been closer. Pending its finalization, the media should refrain from entering speculation about its content. Specifics are unclear, though a senior administration official suggested an initial phase would extend the ceasefire for 60 days when Iran would reopen the Strait of Hormuz, agree to dismantle its nuclear material and ship it out of the country, and end its support for terrorist groups across the region. If Iran hits certain performance metrics, then it could receive access to billions in frozen assets.
6: Now, the deal could be sealed within days, a ceasefire agreed to in mid-April, but the two sides have since exchanged intermittent fire, with strikes escalating this week, even as diplomacy tried to inch forward. House lawmakers going home this past Thursday for a week-long break, letting a key intelligence tool lapse after both chambers failed to extend FISA's controversial Section 702.
8: Both the House and Senate failed to extend a program allowing for the

0: Warrantless surveillance of foreign targets after Democrats, like Virginia Senator Mark Warner, said they couldn't abide by the president's Housing Finance Agency director, Bill Pulte, being selected as director of national intelligence.
1: And put a political hack into one of our most critical national security positions.
0: But President Trump then announced he was selecting the U.S. attorney in Manhattan for the role, saying Pulte would only be there temporarily.
2: Running it for a short while we get a very talented person, Jay Clayton, and as you know, Jay Clayton's an incredible talent.
0: As far as when they could vote again on FISA, the House is not back in session until June 23rd. Jessica Rosenthal, Fox News.
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3: Tyler Robinson's lawyers want the prosecution to be punished for what they call a media tour about the Charlie Kirk murder case. Kristen Goodwin with more.
8: Lawyers for Tyler Robinson asking Judge Tony Graff to reprimand Utah County prosecutors they say violated a gag order by speaking to the press about a ballistics report.
9: The number one remedy in this case, Your Honor, is for this court to preclude the state from seeking the death penalty against Mr. Robinson.
8: Defense Attorney Richard Novak. Prosecutors argue they were responding to misinformation about a preliminary finding where experts couldn't immediately match bullet fragments with a gun allegedly used by Robinson. The 23-year-old is charged with aggravated murder in the September fatal shooting of conservative activist Charlie Kirk. Robinson has yet to enter a plea. Judge Graff says he'll issue a decision on the contempt allegation at a later date. Kristen Goodwin, Fox News.
3: Well, the National Basketball Association season could end tonight in San Antonio.
10: The New York Knicks lead the NBA Finals 3-1 after their record-setting 29-point comeback in Game 4 Wednesday, leading to this question for Knicks guard Jalen Brunson at Friday's news conference.
11: Does it feel like you guys are one step away from a championship or even different than the other games in the finals?
12: 0-0.
10: Spurs star Victor Wembanyama says his team can't worry about letting Game 4 get away any longer.
12: It felt like there was a time to process that and to really dwell on it, but not anymore.
10: A Knicks win would give New York its first championship since 1973. A Spurs win means Game 6 back in New York Tuesday. Kevin Uresky, Fox News.
3: And to the FIFA World Cup, the U.S. beats Paraguay 4-1 last night in their first World Cup match. Their next match coming up next Friday, 3 p.m. Eastern Time, against a squad from Australia. U.S. and Australia next Friday. I'm Paul Stevens, and this is Fox News.
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17: From the Coco Weather Center, the Warrensburg forecast, showers and thunderstorms today, mainly after 2 p.m. with a high of 83, south wind gusting to 18. Saturday night, showers and thunderstorms, south-southwest wind becoming northerly in the evening and gusting up to 18 miles an hour. Sunday, mostly sunny, high of 73. Sunday night, mostly cloudy, low 55, and mostly sunny Monday with a high of 77.
18: This is the Missouri Military Minute.
19: I'm Ashley Byrd, an artist featured at the current State Historical Society exhibit in Columbia, uses paper made from uniforms to portray military scenes. A Marine Corps war veteran, John Schneider, says war origami helps him process through art.
20: Folding the paper, it seemed like a pretty good idea just to take it and fold a piece of paper and you keep folding it. And then when you try to unfold it, there's left nothing but there but that scarred kind of landscape. And you can't get it back to the way it used to be. So I kind of realized, hey, that's a pretty good metaphor for me. You know, I'm kind of scarred and I can't get back to the way I used to be. So I started incorporating the origami forms, and then I realized there's got to be some kind of forms of origami that were related to the military just to help me purge that from my brain. 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

0: From the Coco Weather Center, the Warrensburg forecast, showers and thunderstorms today, mainly after 2 p.m. with a high of 83, south wind gusting to 18. Saturday night, showers and thunderstorms, south-southwest wind becoming northerly in the evening and gusting up to 18 miles an hour. Sunday, mostly sunny, high of 73. Sunday night, mostly cloudy, low 55, and mostly sunny Monday with a high of 77.
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2: From the Cocoa Weather Center, the Warrensburg forecast, showers and thunderstorms today, mainly after 2 p.m. with a high of 83, south wind gusting to 18. Saturday night, showers and thunderstorms, south-southwest wind becoming northerly in the evening and gusting up to 18 miles an hour. Sunday, mostly sunny, high of 73. Sunday night, mostly cloudy, low 55, and mostly sunny Monday with a high of 77.
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1: Deal or no deal? I'm Daria Albinger. Fox News, the war in Iran continues as the U.S. waits on a peace deal with Tehran. Fox's Rich Edson says the sticking point appears to be Iran's nuclear program.
2: American and Iranian officials say they've made significant progress in negotiations on a ceasefire agreement. A senior administration official says the two sides are about 80 to 85% of the way there. Iranian Foreign Minister Abbas Araghchi writes a deal, quote, has never been closer. Pending its finalization, the media should refrain from entering speculation about its content. Specifics are unclear, though a senior administration official suggested an initial phase would extend the ceasefire for 60 days when Iran would reopen the Strait of Hormuz, agree to dismantle its nuclear material and ship it out of the country, and end its support for terrorist groups across the region. If Iran hits certain performance metrics, then it could receive access to billions in frozen assets.
1: Vice President Vance says Iran must first meet its obligations before seeing any economic benefits. Congress left on a week-long break without extending a key intelligence tool. Fox's Chad Pergram is in Washington.
3: Legal authority for the government's foremost intelligence-gathering weapon to foil terrorism, FISA Section 702, expires. There's worry about unprecedented vulnerabilities this summer. A bipartisan coalition tanked an emergency FISA extension in Congress. FISA siphons the calls, emails, and texts of foreign intelligence targets. But a court ruling says the government can still track suspect communications, despite a lapse in the law. However, it's unclear if telecommunications companies will provide digital breadcrumbs to the government, lacking a congressional safeguard. Croner, the FISA expert, says people shouldn't worry now.
1: But intelligence officials say they are worried about tracking because they say FISA goes with all of the existing data. 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
1: Another attempt by Tyler Robinson's attorneys to delay his next hearing has been denied. Robinson is charged in the murder of Kirk. Fox's Claudia Cowan with more from Provo, Utah.
7: Charlie Kirk's accused assassin, Tyler Robinson, lost his latest bid to postpone his preliminary hearing. His lawyers wanted to hit pause while they appealed the judge's ruling allowing cameras in the courtroom to the Utah Supreme Court. The defense also asked the judge to sanction the prosecution for talking to reporters. Prosecutor Christopher Ballard said he had to set the record straight.
8: We were concerned about the media stories that were saying, first of all, that the bullet, in fact, did not match, and that therefore we had no case, that we had brought a groundless prosecution. That was our concern.
7: The judge says he'll issue his ruling on June 22nd, with the preliminary hearing set to begin July 6th. In Provo, Utah, Claudia Cowan, Fox News.
1: A Ukrainian drone attack killed one person and injured three in Russia's southern Krasnodar region, part of Kyiv's campaign of strikes on military and energy targets deep inside Russia. Russian news outlets reporting that a Black Sea export terminal transported terminal during crude oil was heavily set on fire. Petroleum products and liquefied gas in the village of Volna was also damaged, we're told. The U.S. men's soccer team won the first World Cup match played on U.S. soil since 1994, beating Paraguay 4-1 at L.A. Stadium last night. After taking the lead early in the first half, Stars and Stripes expanded their lead.
9: Ballistic running in now. In for Tyler Adams. Great first touch. Still Adams. Batting a tight angle. It's in! Flo Balogun celebrates. The flag is staying down. It's 2-0 for
1: U.S. will meet Australia next Friday in Seattle. I'm Daria Olbinger. This is Fox News.
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0: south-southwest wind, becoming northerly in the evening, and gusting up to 18 miles an hour. Sunday, mostly sunny, high of 73. Sunday night, mostly cloudy, low 55, and mostly sunny Monday with a high of 77.
1: Missouri Net News. I'm Elisa Nelson. The federal government has seven investigators devoted to fighting the child trafficking industry, but not for long. U.S. Senator Josh Hawley tells Missouri Net his pursuit to add 200 investigators has been signed into law.
2: So Tim Tebow, the Heisman quarterback, and I work together.
1: A proposed rule change that would have expanded access to Missouri's prescription drug monitoring program has been voted down by a legislative committee. The proposal would have allowed licensed clinical and social workers in behavioral health to access patient data. And a dramatic rescue at a Missouri theme park brought four stranded riders down just before severe weather hit Thursday night.
3: Two adults and two children were stuck about 130 feet in the air after the Sky Screamer ride stopped at Six Flags St. Louis. The cause of the malfunction is under investigation.
1: That's Matt Pilger reporting. This is Missouri Net.
4: Black vultures can be harmful to livestock operations across Missouri. Travis Garant from USDA explains.
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5: One of the main tools that we use is a black vulture effigy, and we have those on hand. 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
0: 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The news is brought to you by WarrensburgRadio.com, your source for local news, sports, and information 24 hours a day. A Leeton man suffered moderate injuries after he swerved to avoid an animal in the roadway west of Leeton on Thursday. The Highway Patrol says the 43-year-old man was riding his motorcycle west on Route 2 when, at around 5:20 a.m., he attempted to avoid an animal in the roadway. The motorcycle crossed the center of the road before going off the right side of the highway and overturning, ejecting the driver. He was taken to the hospital with a moderate injury. A Holden man was scheduled to make his initial court appearance after allegedly stealing copper and brass from a local school. According to a probable cause statement, the Johnson County Sheriff's Office opened an investigation this week for a property damage and theft incident at the Crestridge R7 school district. A man found to be driving a blue Nissan Murano had allegedly climbed up a pipe to the roof of the building, damaged several air conditioning units, and stripped copper and brass from them. The damage caused was estimated at over $10,000. The vehicle was then traced to a Holden residence of 43-year-old Robert Don

0: Bolin. The Nissan was located outside of the residence. When questioned about the theft, Bolin couldn't give an accurate account of his whereabouts at the time. A receipt was also recovered showing Bolin had sold a large quantity of copper and brass at a local scrapyard the day after the theft. He was arrested on charges of stealing and first-degree property damage. The Warrensburg Fire and Police Department's blood drive is going on today at the Matthews Crawford Post 131 of the American Legion until 6 o'clock this evening. All donors will score 2 Kansas City Royals home game tickets as well as Papa Murphy's Pizza this afternoon. Give the gift of life as we head into the summer, as summer is one of the times when blood is needed most. With most people traveling and enjoying outdoor activities, accidents and injuries tend to increase. At the same time, many regular donors are busy with vacations and summer plans, leading to fewer donations, and they need your help. So stop by, donate if you have a chance today. Missouri's annual Free Fishing Weekend is Saturday and Sunday. It's the perfect opportunity to introduce young kids to fishing. The Free Fishing Weekend applies at state conservation areas. It's necessary to follow all regulations, though. Some private, city, and county lakes may still require permits and fees during the weekend. Next meeting for the Johnson County Commission, Monday, beginning at 8:30 a.m. at the former Reese School, 301 West Market Street, Suite 105 in Warrensburg, the temporary headquarters. Tentative agenda for the commission on Monday at 9:30, review and approval of previous minutes. At 10, consideration of the road acceptance for Hidden Hills Estates. And at 10:30, discussion on closing a quarter mile of Northeast 575 just off of Northeast 1201 Road. And during the day, any other business as presented to the commission could also be considered. Also Monday, the Warrensburg City Council meets in regular session beginning at 7 o'clock in Council Chambers at the Municipal Center, 200 South Holden Street in Warrensburg. The Navnoster Board of Aldermen has given final approval to an ordinance that will lift restrictions on a number of fireworks during the 4th of July holiday. Residents of Navnoster may shoot fireworks July 3rd and 4th from 11 to 11, and July 5th from 11 a.m. to 10 p.m. The board also discussed whether to also temporarily lift open container restrictions for public events, but took no action on that. That's KOKO News. I'm Marion Woods.
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From the Cocoa Weather Center, the Warrensburg forecast, showers and thunderstorms today, mainly after 2 p.m. with a high of 83, south wind gusting to 18. Saturday night, showers and thunderstorms, south-southwest wind becoming northerly in the evening and gusting up to 18 miles an hour. Sunday, mostly sunny, high of 73. Sunday night, mostly cloudy, low 55, and mostly sunny Monday with a high of 77.

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2: From the Cocoa Weather Center, the Warrensburg forecast, showers and thunderstorms today, mainly after 2 p.m. with a high of 83, south wind gusting to 18. Saturday night, showers and thunderstorms, south-southwest wind becoming northerly in the evening and gusting up to 18 miles an hour. Sunday, mostly sunny, high of 73. Sunday night, mostly cloudy, low 55, and mostly sunny Monday with a high of 77.
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1: No firm word yet. I'm Paul Stevens, Fox News. Officials from Iran and the U.S. have reportedly made some progress on coming to a deal to end the conflict in Iran. At the White House with more, Fox's Rich Edson.
2: Senior administration official says the two sides are about 80 to 85% of the way there. Iranian Foreign Minister Abbas Araghchi writes a deal, quote, has never been closer. Pending its finalization, the media should refrain from entering speculation about its content. Specifics are unclear, though a senior administration official suggested an initial phase would extend the ceasefire for 60 days when Iran would reopen the Strait of Hormuz, agree to dismantle its nuclear material and ship it out of the country, and end its support for terrorist groups across the region. If Iran hits certain performance metrics, then it could receive access to billions in frozen assets.
1: Now, that deal could be sealed within days. A ceasefire was agreed to in mid-April, but the two sides have since exchanged intermittent gunfire, with strikes escalating this week, even as diplomacy inched forward. House lawmakers going home this past Thursday for a week-long break, letting a key intelligence tool lapse after FISA Section 702 was not renewed.
3: Both the House and Senate failed to extend a program allowing for the warrantless surveillance of foreign targets after Democrats, like Virginia Senator Mark Warner, said they couldn't abide by the president's housing finance agency director Bill Pulte being selected as director of national intelligence.
4: And put a political hack into one of our most critical national security positions.
3: But President Trump then announced he was selecting the U.S. attorney in Manhattan for the role, saying Pulte would only be there temporarily.
5: Running it for a short while we get a very talented person, Jay Clayton, in. As you know, Jay Clayton's an incredible talent.
3: As far as when they could vote again on FISA, the House is not back in session until June 23rd. Jessica Rosenthal, Fox News.
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1: Gene Shalit, remember him, the longtime film critic for NBC's Today Show? Well, he died on Friday. He was 100. Our Common Roberts tells us more about this iconic air personality known for his offbeat field reports and set hijinks.
17: Audiences immediately recognized Gene Shalit with his puffy hair, oversized handlebar mustache, love of puns, and joyful laugh. Shalit, a movie critic and arts reporter for NBC's Today Show for more than 40 years, developed a popular segment.
18: Good morning and welcome to the Critics Corner,
17: where he shared his take on Hollywood's latest releases, such as this 2002 film.
18: Sometimes it's confusing, but often it's amusing. Full Frontal is an acquired taste, and you've got less than 2 hours to acquire it.
17: Shalit's family announced his death to NBC News, saying that he passed away peacefully after 100 years of an amazing life. Carmen Roberts, Fox News.
1: Shalit becoming, of course, a pop culture figure in his own right, regularly mocked on Saturday Night Live and making cameos on a lot of shows like Sesame Street. The NBA season could wrap up tonight in San Antonio. Or not.
19: The New York Knicks lead the NBA Finals 3-1 after their record-setting 29-point comeback in Game 4 Wednesday, leading to this question for Knicks guard Jalen Brunson at Friday's news conference.
20: Does it feel like you guys are one step away from a championship, or even different than the other games in the finals?
21: 0-0.
19: Spurs star Victor Wembanyama says his team can't worry about letting Game 4 get away any longer.
21: It felt like there was a time to process that and to really dwell on it, but not anymore.
19: A Knicks win would give New York its first championship since 1973. A Spurs win means game six back in New York Tuesday. Kevin Uretsky, Fox News.
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12: From the Cocoa Weather Center, the Warrensburg forecast, showers and thunderstorms today, mainly after 2 p.m. with a high of 83, south wind gusting to 18. Saturday night, showers and thunderstorms, south-southwest wind becoming northerly in the evening and gusting up to 18 miles an hour. Sunday, mostly sunny, high of 73. Sunday night, mostly cloudy, low 55, and mostly sunny Monday with a high of 77.
13: Missouri Net News. I'm Elisa Nelson. The federal government has seven investigators devoted to fighting the child trafficking industry, but not for long. U.S. Senator Josh Hawley tells Missouri Net his pursuit to add 200 investigators has been signed into law.
15: So Tim Tebow, the Heisman quarterback, and I work together.
13: A proposed rule change that would have expanded access to Missouri's prescription drug monitoring program has been voted down by a legislative committee. The proposal would have allowed licensed clinical and social workers in behavioral health to access patient data. And a dramatic rescue at a Missouri theme park brought four stranded riders down just before severe weather hit Thursday night.
22: Two adults and two children were stuck about 130 feet in the air after the Skyscreamer ride stopped at Six Flags St. Louis. The cause of the malfunction is under investigation.
13: That's Matt Pilger reporting.

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8: From the Coco Weather Center, the Warrensburg forecast. Showers and thunderstorms today, mainly after 2 p.m. with a high of 83, south wind gusting to 18. Saturday night, showers and thunderstorms. South-southwest wind becoming northerly in the evening and gusting up to 18 miles an hour. Sunday, mostly sunny, high of 73. Sunday night, mostly cloudy, low 55, and mostly sunny Monday with a high of 77.
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1: From the Coco Weather Center, the Warrensburg forecast, showers and thunderstorms today, mainly after 2 p.m. with a high of 83, south wind gusting to 18. Saturday night, showers and thunderstorms, south-southwest wind becoming northerly in the evening and gusting up to 18 miles an hour. Sunday, mostly sunny, high of 73. Sunday night, mostly cloudy, low 55, and mostly sunny Monday with a high of 77.
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1: They have a deal for a deal. I'm Daria Albinger, Fox News. President Trump says the framework for a peace agreement with Iran is expected to be signed tomorrow. Fox's Rich Edson at the White House says the sticking point had been the nuclear program.
2: American and Iranian officials say they've made significant progress in negotiations on a ceasefire agreement. Senior administration official says the two sides are about 80 to 85% of the way there. Iranian Foreign Minister Abbas Araghchi writes a deal, quote, has never been closer. Pending its finalization, the media should refrain from entering speculation about its content. Specifics are unclear, though a senior administration official suggested an initial phase would extend the ceasefire for 60 days when Iran would reopen the Strait of Hormuz, agree to dismantle its nuclear material and ship it out of the country, and end its support for terrorist groups across the region. If Iran hits certain performance metrics, then it could receive access to billions in frozen assets.
1: Vice President Vance emphasizing Iran will meet its obligations before it sees any economic benefits. Team USA won its World Cup opener last night against Paraguay, 4-1.
3: Amazing, spectacular, historic. It's being called the best U.S. men's national soccer team showing at a World Cup ever. And that's because for the first time in history, the U.S. men's national soccer team scored 4 goals in a World Cup match. To put that in perspective, Team USA scored 3 goals total in the last World Cup. Now, last night, Team USA dominated Paraguay 4-1 in Los Angeles, led by Flo Balogun, becoming the first American to score 2 goals in a World Cup match since 1930.
1: Fox's Brian Yenis outside MetLife Stadium, which has been rebranded New York, New Jersey Stadium for the tournament. This, by the way, is the first time the U.S. has hosted a World Cup match since 1994. Next up for the U.S., Australia, next week in Seattle. 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
1: Another attempt by Tyler Robinson's attorney to delay his next hearing has been denied. Robinson is charged in the murder of Charlie Kirk. Fox's Claudia Cowan has more from Provo, Utah.
5: Charlie Kirk's accused assassin, Tyler Robinson, lost his latest bid to postpone his preliminary hearing. His lawyers wanted to hit pause while they appealed the judge's ruling allowing cameras in the courtroom to the Utah Supreme Court. The defense also asked the judge to sanction the prosecution for talking to reporters. Prosecutor Christopher Ballard said he had to set the record straight.
6: We were concerned about the media stories that were saying, first of all, that the bullet, in fact, did not match, and that therefore we had no case, that we had brought a groundless prosecution. That was our concern.
5: The judge says he'll issue his ruling on June 22nd, with the preliminary hearing set to begin July 6th. In Provo, Utah, Claudia Cowan, Fox News.
1: Congress left on a week-long break without extending a key intelligence tool. Fox's Chad Pergram in Washington.
7: Legal authority for the government's foremost intelligence-gathering weapon to foil terrorism, FISA Section 702, expires. There's worry about unprecedented vulnerabilities this summer. A bipartisan coalition tanked an emergency FISA extension in Congress. FISA siphons the calls, emails, and texts of foreign intelligence targets. But a court ruling says the government can still track suspect communications, despite a lapse in the law. However, it's unclear if telecommunications companies will provide digital breadcrumbs to the government, lacking a congressional safeguard. Croner, the FISA expert, says people shouldn't worry now.
1: But intelligence officials say they are worried about what is going on, they say, because FISA goes with all of the existing data. And they say without that extension, it may be hard for them to do their work as efficiently as they possibly can. I'm Daria Albinger. This is Fox News.
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9: From the Cocoa Weather Center, the Warrensburg forecast. Showers and thunderstorms today, mainly after 2 p.m. with a high of 83, south wind gusting to 18. Saturday night, showers and thunderstorms, south-southwest wind becoming northerly in the evening and gusting up to 18 miles an hour. Sunday, mostly sunny, high of 73. Sunday night, mostly cloudy, low 55, and mostly sunny Monday with a high of 77.
10: 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These next songs, they're on me. Good time oldies.
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4: From the Coco Weather Center, the Warrensburg forecast, showers and thunderstorms today, mainly after 2 p.m. with a high of 83, south wind gusting to 18. Saturday night, showers and thunderstorms. South-southwest wind becoming northerly in the evening and gusting up to 18 miles an hour. Sunday, mostly sunny, high of 73. Sunday night, mostly cloudy, low 55, and mostly sunny Monday with a high of 77.
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6: Okay, I've got a big helping of Rolling Stones with a side of zombies and some Simon and Garfunkel over easy. Is that you?
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6: 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And the boiled Billy Joel with a side of Hall & Oates there.
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4: From the Cocoa Weather Center, the Warrensburg forecast, showers and thunderstorms today, mainly after 2 p.m. with a high of 83, south wind gusting to 18. Saturday night, showers and thunderstorms, south-southwest wind becoming northerly in the evening and gusting up to 18 miles an hour. Sunday, mostly sunny, high of 73. Sunday night, mostly cloudy, low 55, and mostly sunny Monday with a high of 77.
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0: 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The greatest hits of all time.
1: He says they'll sign it tomorrow. I'm Carmen Roberts, Fox News. President Trump says the U.S. and Iran will sign a deal to end the war on Sunday, but Iran questions the timing. The president making that announcement on Truth Social this afternoon. Fox's Rich Edson has more from the White House.
2: The officials in the United States and in Tehran are saying that they are close to an agreement. Pakistan is mediating discussions between the two countries. Its prime minister posted this morning, quote, with finalization likely expected in the next 24 hours, Pakistan is preparing for the electronic signing of the peace deal immediately after, followed by technical level talks next week. Though Iran's foreign minister says, hang on, that the U.S. and Iran could sign a deal in the coming days, but it won't be by tomorrow. If they do, an Iranian foreign ministry spokesperson says Iran would discuss its nuclear program with the U.S. during a 60-day negotiating window, and that Iran wants to focus on ending the conflict on all fronts. That includes Israeli fighting in Lebanon.
1: President Trump adding, hopefully this process will work out quickly, easily, and smoothly. And if it does not, in his words, we have the ultimate alternative. From Iran to Venezuela, President Trump's national security team says it scored a major win overnight. The White House and Venezuela's government in a joint operation took out the leader of Tren de Aragua, one of the Western Hemisphere's most feared gangs. White House Deputy Press Secretary Abigail Jackson tells Fox News,
3: the president has sent a clear message that any terrorist anywhere in the world who seeks to do harm to United States citizens will not be safe. And I think it is very clear after last night that he keeps his promises.
1: Last year, the State Department labeled the group a foreign terrorist organization. And President Trump's name is no longer on the facade of the Kennedy Center's. Workers took it down today after a judge's order. 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
1: The U.S. men's soccer team kicked off World Cup play on home soil in style, and it wasn't even close. Team USA dominated Paraguay 4-1 last night at the SoFi Stadium in Los Angeles, and the first World Cup match on American soil since 1994. And after grabbing an early lead in the first half, the Stars and Stripes never let up.
6: Pulisic running in now. In for Tyler Adams. Great first touch. Still Adams.
1: That's Fox Sports broadcaster John Strong. Up next, the U.S. takes on Australia Friday in Seattle. And there are three matches today, starting with Qatar versus Switzerland. Michigan's U.S. Senate primary is set for August 4th, with Republican Mike Rogers running unopposed for his party's nomination, while three Democrats battle for theirs. Rogers makes his pitch to voters, telling Fox News,
7: what they've given us, higher taxes, more costs on working families, higher regulations, and less opportunity. This is a change election. Nobody's going to beat us because we have people who are looking for the future of Michigan.
1: Saying he's better than the Democratic choices, and those are Haley Stevens, Mallory McMorrow, and Abdul El Said, all vying for that nomination. The race is expected to be one of the country's most closely watched Senate contests as both parties fight for control of the chamber. Talk about a championship markup. Tickets to the Knicks NBA Finals watch party at Radio City Music Hall are now going for as much as 140 times their original price, and the game is still hours away. The official watch party set for the iconic Rockefeller Health Center venue went on sale for a mere $10 at 10 this morning and vanished almost instantly. Enter the scalpers, and within minutes, resellers were cashing in on the frenzy. One pit seat for Game 5 watch party was listed for $1,450 on Vivid Seats. That's a markup of more than 14,000%. I'm Carmen Roberts. This is Fox News.
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10: From the Cocoa Weather Center, the Warrensburg forecast tonight, showers and thunderstorms. Winds could gust up to 18 miles an hour out of the north. A chance of precipitation, 80%. Tomorrow, mostly sunny, high of 73. And then on Sunday night, mostly cloudy, low of 55. Monday, mostly sunny, high 77. Monday night, mostly clear, low of 57.
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2: From the Cocoa Weather Center, the Warrensburg forecast tonight, showers and thunderstorms. Winds could gust up to 18 miles an hour out of the north. A chance of precipitation 80%. Tomorrow, mostly sunny, high of 73. And then on Sunday night, mostly cloudy, low of 55. Monday, mostly sunny, high 77. Monday night, mostly clear, low of 57.
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5: From the Cocoa Weather Center, the Warrensburg forecast tonight, showers and thunderstorms. Winds could gust up to 18 miles an hour out of the north. A chance of precipitation, 80%. Tomorrow, mostly sunny, high of 73. And then on Sunday night, mostly cloudy, low of 55. Monday, mostly sunny, high 77. Monday night, mostly clear, low of 57.
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1: Is there a peace deal at hand? I'm Roger Stern, Fox News. President Trump says the U.S. and Iran will announce a peace deal tomorrow, but Iran says it may take a few more days. Fox's Rich Edson at the White House says the sticking point has been Iran's nuclear program.
2: Conflicting timelines and updates have defined these negotiations over the past few months. President Trump posting on Truth Social, quote, "The deal is scheduled to get signed tomorrow, and immediately after it is signed, the Hormuz Strait is open to all. At the appropriate time, when all is calm, we will go in and get the nuclear dust buried deep under the powerful sunken Grattan Mountains, thanks to our beautiful B-2 bombers and their brilliant pilots, and downblend and destroy it, whether in Iran or the United States." Now, the president added that if the process doesn't work out, we have the ultimate alternative, hopefully never to be used again. However, a spokesman for Iran's foreign ministry says that while the U.S. and Iran could sign a deal in the coming days, it won't be by tomorrow.
1: Trump is expected to discuss getting mines out of the Strait of Hormuz during the Group of Seven summit, which takes place on Monday. Congress left on a week-long break without extending a key intelligence tool.
3: Legal authority for the government's foremost intelligence-gathering weapon to foil terrorism, FISA Section 702, expires. There's worry about unprecedented vulnerabilities this summer. A bipartisan coalition tanked an emergency FISA extension in Congress. FISA siphons the calls, emails, and texts of foreign intelligence targets. But a court ruling says the government can still track suspect communications, despite a lapse in the law. However, it's unclear if telecommunications companies will provide digital breadcrumbs to the government lacking a congressional safeguard.
1: Fox's Chad Pergram, America is listening to Fox News.
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1: Team USA won its World Cup opener last night against Paraguay 4-1.
9: Amazing, spectacular, historic. It's being called the best U.S. men's national soccer team showing at a World Cup ever. And that's because for the first time in history, the U.S. men's national soccer team scored 4 goals in a World Cup match. To put that in perspective, Team USA scored 3 goals total in the last World Cup. Now, last night, Team USA dominated Paraguay 4-1 in Los Angeles, led by Flo Balogun, becoming the first American to score 2 goals in a World Cup match since 1930.
1: Fox's Brian Yenis outside MetLife Stadium rebranded New York, New Jersey Stadium for the tournament. Right now in Santa Clara, California, Switzerland leads Qatar 1-0. Early voting underway in New York City today ahead of the state's primary election, June 23rd. Fox's C.B. Cotton in New York.
10: There are several House primaries across New York State, but the 3 most competitive races are here in the Big Apple, and they'll serve as another test of Mayor Zohra Mamdani's Democratic Socialist beliefs. And today, he's expected to be in Harlem rallying for congressional candidate Daraliza Avila Chevalier. She's a Democratic Socialist and a longtime community organizer. Chevalier has faced scrutiny over a number of deleted social media posts, some of which called for abolishing police, prison, borders, and capitalism. She's trying to unseat 5-term Democratic Congressman Adriano Espaillat, who has the Democratic establishment support. Espaillat says Chevalier is unfit for office, and he says her past posts prove it.
1: An AARP survey says 88% of voters are most concerned about the cost of living in New York. I'm Roger Stern, and this is Fox News.
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12: From the Coco Weather Center, the Warrensburg forecast tonight, showers and thunderstorms. Winds could gust up to 18 miles an hour out of the north. A chance of precipitation, 80%. Tomorrow, mostly sunny, high of 73. And then on Sunday night, mostly cloudy, low of 55. Monday, mostly sunny, high 77. Monday night, mostly clear, low of 57.

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0: Remember when you could get a burger at a sit-down restaurant for only $6? 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
2: From the Cocoa Weather Center, the Warrensburg forecast tonight, showers and thunderstorms. Winds could gust up to 18 miles an hour out of the north. A chance of precipitation, 80%. Tomorrow, mostly sunny, high of 73. And then on Sunday night, mostly cloudy, low of 55. Monday, mostly sunny, high 77. Monday night, mostly clear, the low of 57.
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1: From the Coco Weather Center, the Warrensburg forecast tonight, showers and thunderstorms. Winds could gust up to 18 miles an hour out of the north. A chance of precipitation, 80%. Tomorrow, mostly sunny, high of 73. And then on Sunday night, mostly cloudy, low of 55. Monday, mostly sunny, high 77. Monday night, mostly clear, low of 57.
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1: Two different versions. I'm Carmen Roberts, Fox News. President Trump says the U.S. and Iran are set to sign a deal tomorrow and that immediately afterwards, the Strait of Hormuz would reopen. Fox's Max Gordon reports from Dubai.
2: Potentially the trickiest part of the negotiations would be saved for the second stage, which is where the U.S. and Iran would negotiate the issue of nuclear materials. President Trump saying, quote, at the appropriate time when all is calm, we will go in and get the nuclear dust. Also a likely sticking point in future negotiations, conflict in southern Lebanon. Israel continues to operate in southern Lebanon, striking Hezbollah positions as the Iranian-backed group continues to fire rockets into northern Israel. Iran has tied the fighting in southern Lebanon to a peace deal, but Israeli Prime Minister Benjamin Netanyahu has rejected the idea of pulling out, saying Iran is using Hezbollah to strike Israel.
1: And Tehran just pumped the brakes a bit, saying that a signing won't happen tomorrow, but it could come within days. Cleanup is underway across tornado-battered communities south of Chicago after a powerful storm tore through Illinois and Indiana Thursday, ripping off roofs, flattening homes, and knocking out power to hundreds of thousands. The good news, no deaths or life-threatening injuries reported. Power restoration, though, could stretch into next week. President Trump is set to host a first-of-its-kind UFC showdown on the South Lawn tomorrow, a high-profile MMA spectacle bringing a pay-per-view fight night to the White House for the first time. At the top of the card, a blockbuster lightweight clash between champion Ilia Topuria and interim title holder Justin Gaethje. And Gaethje says this fight will make him even greater.
3: I fought the best of the best. I have so much experience in the cage. And I'm going to use that experience to be great.
1: President Trump's expected to be at cage side. 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
1: The Pentagon releases another batch of UAP-related files and four newly released videos shot here in the U.S. Fox's Madison Scarpino has more.
15: The files show that there have been several unusual encounters, multiple sightings of strange orbs in the sky just over the last few years. Now, a couple months ago, the President Trump ordered his administration to make files related to aliens and extraterrestrial life public, and we now have that third batch of those photos, documents, and videos. And back in July, a couple saw an intense bright light in their backyard around 9 p.m. and started recording on their iPhone 14. They describe what they saw as a brilliant red sphere. They say the center appeared to be a white plasma sun, about the size of a basketball. They say when the orb moved, a second identical one appeared. And they say the orbs were moving as if they were flying in formation.
1: And there was another incident in 2022 in which five members of the U.S. Army reportedly saw an object shaped like a potato hovering over Cheyenne Mountain. The U.S. men's soccer team kicked off World Cup play on home soil in style. Wasn't even close. Team USA dominated Paraguay 4-1 last night at SoFi Stadium in Los Angeles in the first World Cup match on American soil since 1994. And after grabbing an early start, the team never looked back.
16: Alyssa running in now. In for Tyler Adams. Great first touch. Still Adams batting and tied out. It's in!
1: And that's Fox Sports caster John Strong. Up next, the U.S. takes on Australia Friday in Seattle. And there are three matches today, including Brazil versus Morocco. And two people known to be hurt and several detained after a shooting at a mall in Greenville, South Carolina, about 100 miles north of Columbia. Police say the suspects opened fire inside the mall and that it was a result of a dispute. It was not random. No other details available. I'm Carmen Roberts. This is Fox News.
7: I'm Attorney General Catherine Hanaway, and I want to welcome you to Missouri for the Matches. We are on alert for human trafficking. It's often in plain sight. It's people who seem isolated. On alert for human trafficking. It's often in plain sight. It's people who seem isolated, controlled, or who don't have their ID or money.

60%. Tomorrow, mostly sunny, high of 73. And then on Sunday night, mostly cloudy, low of 55. Monday, mostly sunny, high 77. Monday night, mostly clear, low of 57.

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8: From the Cocoa Weather Center, the Warrensburg forecast tonight, showers and thunderstorms. Winds could gust up to 18 miles an hour out of the north. A chance of precipitation 80%. Tomorrow, mostly sunny, high of 73. And then on Sunday night, mostly cloudy, low of 55. Monday, mostly sunny, high 77. Monday night, mostly clear, low of 57.
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2: From the Coco Weather Center, the Warrensburg forecast tonight, showers and thunderstorms. Winds could gust up to 18 miles an hour out of the north. A chance of precipitation 80%. Tomorrow, mostly sunny, high of 73. And then on Sunday night, mostly cloudy, low of 55. Monday, mostly sunny, high 77. Monday night, mostly clear, low of 57.
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1: Is there a peace deal at hand? I'm Roger Stern, Fox News. President Trump says the U.S. and Iran will sign a peace deal tomorrow, but Iran says it may take days if it happens. Fox's Rich Edson at the White House says the sticking point has been Iran's nuclear program.
2: Throughout this negotiating process, the United States and Iran have seldom been on the same page publicly, but now it appears they are both indicating they could be signing an agreement soon. President Trump posted on Truth Social, quote, "The deal is scheduled to get signed tomorrow, and immediately after it is signed, the Hormuz Strait is open to all. At the appropriate time, when all is calm, we will go in and get the nuclear dust and download and destroy it, whether in Iran or the United States." The president says he hopes this process will work out quickly, easily, and smoothly. If not, he threatened more military action. Pakistan is mediating between the United States and Iran. Pakistani Prime Minister Shehbaz Sharif said this morning that he expects the sides to finalize their agreement in the next 24 hours.
1: Meanwhile, the president expected to discuss getting mines out of the Strait of Hormuz during the Group of Seven summit that begins on Monday. Congress left on a week-long break without extending a key intelligence tool.
3: Legal authority for the government's foremost intelligence-gathering weapon to foil terrorism, FISA Section 702, expires. There's worry about unprecedented vulnerabilities this summer. A bipartisan coalition tanked an emergency FISA extension in Congress. FISA siphons the calls, emails, and texts of foreign intelligence targets. But a court ruling says the government can still track suspect communications, despite a lapse in the law. However, it's unclear if telecommunications companies will provide digital breadcrumbs to the government, lacking a congressional safeguard.
1: Fox's Chad Pergram. 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
1: The Pentagon has released a new batch of files related to UFOs, and four of them were shot in the U.S. Here's Fox's Madison Scarpino.
8: The files show that there have been several unusual encounters, multiple sightings of strange orbs in the sky just over the last few years. Now, a couple months ago, the President Trump ordered his administration to make files related to aliens and extraterrestrial life public, and we now have that third batch of those photos, documents, and videos. And back in July, a couple saw an intense bright light in their backyard around 9 p.m. and started recording on their iPhone 14. They described what they saw as a brilliant red sphere. They say the center appeared to be a white plasma sun, about the size of a basketball. They say when the orb moved, a second identical one appeared, and they say the orbs were moving as if they were flying in formation.
1: We're also learning that 4 years ago, five members of the Army reported seeing an object shaped like a potato hovering over Cheyenne Mountain. Team USA won its World Cup opener last night against Paraguay, 4-1.
9: Amazing, spectacular, historic. It's being called the best U.S. men's national soccer team showing at a World Cup ever. And that's because for the first time in history, the U.S. men's national soccer team scored four goals in a World Cup match. To put that in perspective, Team USA scored three goals total in the last World Cup. Now, last night, Team USA dominated Paraguay 4-1 in Los Angeles, led by Flo Balogun, becoming the first American to score two goals in a World Cup match since 1930.
1: Switzerland and Qatar have been playing with Brazil-Morocco later on. I'm Roger Stern, and this is Fox News.
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10: From the Cocoa Weather Center, the Warrensburg forecast tonight, showers and thunderstorms. Winds could gust up to 18 miles an hour out of the north. A chance of precipitation, 80%. Tomorrow, mostly sunny, high of 73. And then on Sunday night, mostly cloudy, low of 55. Monday, mostly sunny, high 77. Monday night, mostly clear, low of 57.
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12: 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You might miss them someday.
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0: 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And three songs for a quarter. 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
9: From the Coco Weather Center, the Warrensburg forecast tonight, showers and thunderstorms. Winds could gust up to 18 miles an hour out of the north. A chance of precipitation, 80%. Tomorrow, mostly sunny, high of 73. And then on Sunday night, mostly cloudy, low of 55. Monday, mostly sunny, high 77. Monday night, mostly clear, low of 57.
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1: That is a blast into the Baltimore night.
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7: Tonight, the Royals hope to get even with the Astros in Game 2 of this three-game series. Good evening from the IBEW Local 124 broadcast booth here at Kauffman Stadium. Great to have you with us, along with Denny Matthews and our producer-engineer, Eric Guthrie. I'm Steve Stewart. Noah Cameron will be the Royals starting pitcher tonight. Mike Burrows goes for Houston. Coming up, a visit with Royals bullpen coach Mitch Stetter. His group has been very busy in recent days. But next, Ryan with the Royals manager Matt Quatrero. When the Bob Allen Ford pregame show continues here on the Royals Baseball Network.
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13: And we're back at Kauffman Stadium with the Bob Allen Ford pregame show and our visit with Matt Quatrero. Three words, what a game.
14: Yeah, it certainly was an interesting game, right? You certainly don't see that very often. Nine in the top of the first, five in the bottom, and then nothing until the eighth inning. Certainly not the way you draw it up to get down 9-0, but I was really proud of the way the guys battled back and stayed engaged, even coming off the field in the first. The mood in the dugout was, all right, let's do this one at a time. You know, we ended up getting five, which was good, but, you know, just continuing to battle the at-bats. Now, their bullpen threw the ball exceptionally well yesterday, and you got to give them credit for that, but we still made them work. We still grinded some at-bats out, so hopefully that benefits us today and tomorrow. But coming up short doesn't feel good, but the way the guys competed was rewarding.
13: Luis Durávila, he had back-to-back starts where he gave up one run, two hits, over five innings. Last night, he doesn't get out of the first inning. What do you want him to take from that preparing for his next start?
14: Yeah, I think the message is the same as all of his starts, is just strike throwing. You gotta be on the attack, especially when you're facing a really good lineup, is the more you pick around the edges, even if it's not intentional, the more trouble you're going to get in, because then when you do have to throw a strike, there's going to be guys on base. And, you know, you don't get really good teams to expand the zone that much with you. And he has the stuff to beat people in the zone. Once that happens a couple times and he does get beat, sometimes there's a little bit of a shying away from that, especially the big part of the plate. So it's more like just trust your stuff.
13: Salvi, in my opinion, in describing how the last few weeks have gone for him, and this is hard to describe, looked like he was feeling for the ball and the outs he was making. Last night, he looked like Salvi. He was driving the ball.
14: Yeah, the feeling for the ball might be the case. I think a lot of it looks that way when he chases. You know, he's put some really low breaking balls in play, which are hard to elevate, or pitches that are well outside the zone. So that is another thing. It's hard to drive. Last night, he got some better pitches, and he was ready to hit.
13: This next question is complete hindsight being what it is. Hindsight is always 20/20. We signed Starling Marte for that situation last night, so I want to get that out there in the open right away. But, of course, when he hits a ball to the shortstop and he's out by less than half of a step, when the bases are loaded like that and you're getting to that part of the game, what are all the factors you consider for the hitter? And I guess what I'm getting at is speed a factor in a situation like that?
14: I mean, if it's extreme speed, I think maybe that would be a factor. But, you know, if you're talking about the difference between two guys that are average to slightly above or slightly below runners, that's not really what we're factoring in. We have bases loaded there with the tying run on third. We're thinking about who's going to put the best at bat together, who's going to get a hit, who's going to take the walk, who's going to drive in the go-ahead run. I mean, that's what we're after. And it's like playing defense and the guy beats you with a slow roller chopper to third when he's a power hitter. Like, you can't be everywhere. You can't be everything. So we're looking for who's going to put the best at bat there together to give us a chance to take the lead.
13: And to be fair, from the Astros' point of view, they're probably crediting that was a really good pitch, and Jeremy Pena made a heck of a play at short.
14: Yeah, I think those things are all true. I mean, and that doesn't mean Marte didn't have a chance to give us the lead, right? I mean, he had a good look at it. Ball got in on him a little bit, and that's part of the game, too.
13: All right, let's move on to Noah Cameron. Be nice if he gave you some innings. He's been on a nice roll. I want to follow up to a question I asked you last night about Michael Wacha had gone seven innings for you at the end of the Rangers series when you really needed innings. And you said a guy who's been around as long as he has, you don't have to tell him that. He knows it. Well, now you have a guy in his second year. You could use some innings. Is that something that comes up in the meeting, or is that not something you want him thinking about?
14: I think with Noah's baseball IQ, he understands what's going on. Now, we're not in a position today like we were the day Wacha pitched. But as far as Noah's understanding of what he wants to do, that doesn't mean, hey, we tell you, hey, you have to go this many innings. Mm-hmm. We want you to be efficient, attack hitters, and get them out early in the count just like they always do. One of their main principles as a pitching staff are first pitch strikes and early and ahead, which means getting action in three pitches. So you have that mindset and you execute, that's what's going to happen.
13: All right, Q, thank you. Good luck tonight.
14: Thank you.
13: That's Royals manager Matt Quatrero. We'll have more of the Bob Allen Ford pregame show right after this.
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7: Welcome back to the Bob Allen Ford pregame show as the Royals and Houston Astros get ready for game two here this evening. Steve Stewart joined by former big league reliever and the Royals bullpen coach, Mitch Stetter. Mitch, thanks for being with us.
23: Thanks for having me.
7: It's been an interesting week in many respects, and certainly down where you work in the bullpen, it's been a crazy week. You know, of course, Wednesday, Seth Lugo gets hit in the head with a line drive, and he's out in the fourth inning, and you guys had to cover through 10 innings out of the pen that night. And then 2 days later, Avila just didn't have it, and so you wind up covering 8 1/3. So 6 2/3 innings out of the pen Wednesday. 2 days later, 8 1/3 innings. Obviously, Walk and Beck Way did a great job Thursday to give everybody a rest. But tell me about, it's almost cliche to say taxing, at this point, but how taxing two games that close together without an off day is for that group down there.
23: Yeah, I mean, that's really tough, you know, seeing Lugo cruise along in the fourth and then get hit with a comebacker, and, you know, we're just glad he's okay. But obviously the guys see something like that, and they've got to get ready really quick, and, you know, Mason in there putting in a tough spot to go in. And but the guys did a great job, you know, finishing up that game. And like you said, Waka, great outing. He knew he needed a big outing to help the bullpen, and then Beckway with the two innings there at the end too, and then the guys picking up Avila yesterday, and basically gave us a chance to win. The offense did a great job coming back, and defense played well, had a shot to win there maybe in the eighth, and came up a little short, but the guys did a great job of being resilient and coming back and finishing that three-game stretch.
7: They really did. I mean, really, the bullpen's been the unsung hero, and yes, they've given up a run here and a run there. But bottom line was, like you say, and a lot of the
0: focus goes on to the offense when you're behind by that much and you're trying to catch up, and the offense did a great job scoring eight runs. But it was because the bullpen held down the Astros for so many innings that the Royals had a chance to come back. And so, again, I tip my cap to what your guys did.
23: Yeah, you know, Mason coming in there, that's a tough spot with
0: him. Yeah, bases were loaded, of course, and we know that Alvarez hit the grand slam. So, you know, he inherited three base runners, and he's charged with one himself, and three inherited runs come around. But then he gives you two and a third innings. He records seven outs after that, and meanwhile, it gave the offense a chance at least to come back.
23: Yeah, I mean, that was big. You know, like I said, tough spot with Yordan batting with bases loaded, and just made a mistake over the middle. Paid for it there, but finished up with another, you know, good, you know, two zeros. And then Steven Cruz came in and did a great job with two zeros, and Lucas Hurstick picked us up for another two, and Eli with another one, and gave us a shot. So, you know, tip your cap to those guys coming in that tough situation and giving us a chance to come back and win.
0: Take us inside that bullpen Wednesday and Friday. It was probably pretty similar both nights where, you know, guys, it's kind of like being firemen at the fire station. You're waiting to go to work at any moment. Both cases called upon much earlier than the original plan, but you're also ready for that because you never know when you're going to have a break glass moment. Tell me about just the communication and the vibe and the energy and what it's like that early in the game to be ready at the snap of a finger.
23: Yeah, I think it's really tough, especially Lugo on the mound. You know, he's got 100 pitches probably to work with, and he's in the fourth inning, so there's not a whole lot of stirring around going. And then when something like that happens, guys immediately jump up and start to get loose. But usually they kind of, the guys that are going to pitch earlier in the game will start doing that maybe fourth or fifth inning and start getting ready. So there weren't too many guys moving around when Lugo got hit. Yesterday with Avila, as his pitch count starts climbing in the upper 30s, guys were moving around, the guys that knew they might come into pitch. And then we got a call, and Mason had to get going.
0: Tell me about the camaraderie, guys leaning on each other, the communication and the energy that comes from that group. Because we always talk about a bullpen's kind of its own team down there and its own living, breathing organism. And doing such a great job. And every pitcher is different. They have different repertoires, left-handed, right-handed, older guys, younger guys. There's all kinds of different guys down there. And yet there's a bond down there. It's kind of like a, not a military unit, but sort of that brotherhood down there.
23: Yeah, you know, you're going to get a lot of personalities down in the bullpen. But guys come together, have done a nice job of just leaning on each other, rooting for each other. When guys go in, they're cheering, they're standing up, they're getting after it, and they're rooting for their teammates. Not only themselves, the pitchers, but the offense and stuff, and we make good defensive plays. And they've done a nice job coming together and working as a unit.
0: Talking to Mitch Stetter, the Royals bullpen coach, before the Royals and Astros play tonight. We'll continue in a moment on the Bob Allen Ford pregame show on the Royals Baseball Network.
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0: It's the Royals and the Astros game two tonight. Steve Stewart joined by Mitch Stetter, the Royals bullpen coach. And I want to ask you about Steven Cruz. I mean, this guy, he's scary good when he's good. And last night was another example. I mean, triple digits, six up, six down, just dominant stuff with the fastball, the slider, the cutter that he throws. I use this phrase a lot from Sid Thrift, retired and now the late baseball executive who ran the Royals Academy years ago. As an older GM, he used to say, I'd rather have his future than my past. And I think a lot of us could say that about Steven Cruz.
23: Yeah, I mean, Cruzy's been great. You know, he's a guy you want him to have a ton of confidence. You know, he doesn't need to pick at the corners. You just want to pump him up and tell him, hey, you're better than the hitter. And he goes out there with his fastball and does what he's doing. He's got a little cutter. He's working on his slider to get a little more depth to it, a little more swing and miss. But with that kind of fastball, you know, keep him pumped up, keep him confident, and tell him to get to work, and he's been doing a great job.
0: How good can he be?
23: Yeah, I mean, sky's the limit with him. And this guy could end up in a closer type of role with his stuff. You know, I still feel like he's a young kid, even though he's been here for a little bit. But he continues to get better, and that's been that's going to be a good thing for us moving forward.
0: Steven Cruz is our Hawthorne Bank player to bank on. Start connecting to what's possible. Member FDIC, Steven Cruz. Let's talk about some of the other relievers. And Lucas Erceg, an encouraging outing last night. He worked two scoreless frames after getting knocked around on Wednesday. We know he's had more downs than ups of late, and yet we know what he's capable of. Hard to find a reliever who's not been in that situation at some point. I'm sure you've been in that type of situation. You're going through a downtime. Tell me about on the field, off the field, and helping a guy like that, because we all know what he's capable of. We've all seen it.
23: Yeah, I mean, I think, you know, you can dive into the, you know, what's going on objectively. And, you know, he's gotten unlucky. He really has. You know, lefties have over a 400 BABIP off of him. Things seem to fall. He gets a lot of weak contact, but things were falling there for a couple weeks. And it's just like encouraging him to stay with it. And you know, things are going to get better. You know, I think yesterday was a great outing for him to go out there and throw up two zeros. And it always ends up being a confidence thing, no matter if it is weak contact and things are falling, if you're not getting the job done. It just dings the confidence, and I think yesterday will help him out moving forward.
0: You've been in bullpens as a reliever. You've coached so many guys. That short memory, it's really everything, isn't it? I mean, obviously great ability, but that short memory's got to be just A number one.
23: Yeah, I think, I remember when I got drafted, that's the first pitching coach I had said, hey, you got to have amnesia. And we also use a little Ted Lasso. Sometimes you got to be a goldfish and have a 10-second memory as a reliever.
0: Other relievers, I want to ask you about John Schreiber. He's been really good. He's got a 1.31 ERA his last 22 ball games. He's got a 77% strand rate. He got off to a slow start this year. Looks like maybe his velo's ticked up a little bit. Maybe he's gotten healthier from the beginning of the year, but he's looked like the John Schreiber of old that we've seen the last couple of years.
23: Yeah, he's been really good. The ball's coming out really good. He feels really good with his delivery right now, and the ball's just jumping out of his hand. I saw the other night he was up to 97, which is incredible from that slot. But just getting back to, I think he's used a lot more four seams at the top of the zone, which he did last year, which he wasn't doing as much earlier in the season. And he finally got back to some of the sequencing that he had success with. And he's really taken off here in the last month.
0: Talking to Mitch Stetter, the Royals bullpen coach. Okay, Alex Lang, who's got four saves in the month of June. He's been on a real roll the last several weeks. It's not always pretty, you know. It's not 1-2-3. Very few guys come in 1-2-3 all the time. He's had some traffic, but most of the time he works his way out of it. Tell us about him in that role, and we don't know if he stays in that role or if it's going to change as we go along, but he seems pretty comfortable coming in to close things out.
23: Yeah, this guy, he's been a bulldog. He's intense. You know, he gets up and he gets after it, you know, warming up when he gets out there. Like you said, like, there's been some leadoff doubles, some stuff that happens in the inning, but when he's out there, you're comfortable his stuff's going to play. It's just when he's in the zone, he's really good. He's done a nice job really this past month too of pitching more leverage situations, and his mentality is perfect for that job.
0: Matt Strom gave up a homer last night. He's kind of had a homer bug of late, five homers in his last seven outings. What are you seeing from him? We know he's been an excellent setup guy and late game reliever for a long time now, and so he knows what he's doing out there. But tell me about maybe working through things with him.
23: Yeah, I feel like with him, it's crazy with the homer thing. It's like when he misses a pitch, like there was a couple fastballs he tried to go up and in, and they ended up away. Ended up his homers last night was a cutter, supposed to be up and in, and it was down and in. And then there was a sweeper the other night that was at the top of the zone, which most of the time you don't even see a guy hit that out. But it was just a bad pitch up, and he's kind of paid for his mistakes a little bit. But just great stuff, like that low slot with the fastball. It's tough to hit. He's got a good sweeper. He's got a good changeup. The stuff's all there. It's just he's kind of paid for his mistakes here lately.
0: Well, Mitch Stetter, hopefully tonight Noah Cameron gives you length and gives that bullpen a break. They've been doing a great job, thrown into some tough circumstances. I'm sure they're going to keep up the great work and hopefully maybe not have to work quite so much.
23: Yeah, I hope so. Hopefully Noah's great tonight and we can get a little breather down there in the pen, but if not, the boys will be ready.
0: Mitch, thanks.
23: Thank you, Steve.
0: Mitch Stetter, our guest. It's the Royals and the Astros game two. More coming on the Bob Allen Ford pregame show on the Royals Baseball Network.
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7: It's the Royals and the Astros, game two here at Kauffman Stadium. Steve Sewer with you. Here are the starting lineups. First for Joe Espada's Astros. They're 32-39 on the year. Jeremy Peña will lead off. He'll be the shortstop for Houston. Batting second, the DH, Yordan Alvarez. Hitting third at first base, Christian Walker. The cleanup hitter at third base, Isak Paredes. Batting fifth at second base, Jose Altuve. Hitting sixth in right field, Cam Smith. Batting seventh in center field, Jake Myers. Batting eighth in left field, Bryce Matthews. And hitting ninth in catching, Christian Vasquez. And on the mound, right-hander Mike Burrows. Again for the Astros, Peña, Alvarez, Walker, Paredes, Altuve, Smith, Myers, Matthews, and Vasquez. Matt Quatrero's Royals are 28-42, and Carter Jensen will lead off. He'll be the catcher this evening. Bobby Wood Jr. hits second. He's at shortstop. Batting third at first base, Vinny Pasquantino. The cleanup hitter at third base, Mikel Garcia. Batting fifth in right field, Jack Caglione. Hitting sixth, the DH, Salvador Perez. Batting seventh at second base, Michael Massey. Batting eighth in left field, Lane Thomas. And hitting ninth in center field, Cameron Meisner. And on the mound, Noah Cameron. Again, for the Royals, Jensen, Witt, Pasquantino. Garcia, Caglione, Perez. Massey, Thomas, and Meisner. And the umpires, Nate Tomlinson will be behind the plate tonight. Jacob Metz will be the first base umpire. Mark Wegner, the crew chief, at second. Bruce Dreckman, the umpire, at third base. Right now, we pause for station identification on the Royals Baseball Network.
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7: 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For a second straight night, neither of these starters has faced their opponent prior to tonight. In Houston's case, the pitcher is right-hander Mike Burrows, 1-4 with a 6.91 ERA in his last five starts. He gave up five runs in five innings against the A's in a loss on Sunday. Bright spot for him, he has gone at least five innings in eight straight starts. For the Royals, Noah Cameron has really been on a roll. His ERA in his last four starts is 1.13. Royals and the Astros game two. First pitch coming up on the Royals Baseball Network.
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7: Welcome back to the IBEW Local 124 broadcast booth, along with the Hall of Famer Denny Matthews and our producer-engineer Eric Guthrie. I'm Steve Stewart. 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Beautiful 86 degrees right now, mostly blue sky overhead. There is a tornado watch in effect in Jackson County until 11 o'clock tonight. 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Royals and the Astros. Royals trying to get even tonight. It was a wild first inning last night. We'll see what unfolds tonight as we get started with the Hall of Famer, Danny Matthews. You anticipate 98 pitches in the first inning tonight?
0: I do. I anticipate it, but I don't expect to see
7: good.
0: It.
7: Yeah.
0: I'll anticipate playing fast after that little report that you gave on the weather.
7: That would be a good thing.
0: It would be. So Jeremy Pena will be leading off for Houston, then Alvarez, and then Christian Walker. And Noah Cameron will be making start number 13. And career start number 37. But as Stu mentioned, pitching against the Houstons for the first time. Final game of the series will be contested tomorrow afternoon. So the Royals then go to Washington for a very short trip, right back home to play the Cardinals. Kolek and Arrigetti will be the pitching matchup in the final of this series tomorrow afternoon. So here we go. Jeremy Pena climbing into the batter's box. He's hitting 282 with 35 hits, 3 home runs. And it was Pena whose defensive play in the 8th inning last night really saved the game for Houston. He made a magnificent defensive play on a slow roller past the pitcher off the bat of Marte. And the Royals were rallying at the time, and that snuffed out the rally, and the Royals went down in order in the 9th. But that play by Pena, my opinion, saved the game for the Astros. Here we go. Cameron's first pitch is a little bit low, ball one. Pena's driven in 12. Right-handed batter with an open stance, and he hammers one right at the left fielder, Thomas, who makes the catch. And Pena couldn't have hit the ball any harder. Boy, he jumped on a pitch up and just hit a bullet right at Lane Thomas. Right at Lane Thomas. The wind is blasting toward left, and it seems like

0: dangerous hitter in the Houston lineup. Signal given, and a fastball strike, and it's 2-1 on Alvarez. He finished the night 3 out of 5 last night, 6 out of his last 15, and a good breaking ball by Cameron that caught the outside corner. Alvarez has an active on-base streak of 19 games. So one way or the other, he figures out a way to get on base. Swing and a foul ball out of play. Count still 2 balls, 2 strikes. Yordan Alvarez has always been tough on the Royals. He started to swing and barely checked in time, and now a full count. 33 career games for Alvarez against the Royals. He's a 350 hitter. 14 home runs, 32 RBIs. He's hit 382 in his career against the Royals here at Kauffman Stadium. Cameron changeup and a high pop. That was a great pitch. He had Alvarez on his front foot and went near second base, makes the catch. By the time Alvarez swung the bat, he had shifted his weight to the front foot and he had nothing left. And boy, when you take power away from that guy, you've made a heck of a pitch. And Cameron pulled the string on him. And that was a tremendous pitch from Noah Cameron for the second out. And now right-handed hitting Christian Walker. Walker takes the pitch low and inside, ball one. One ball, no strikes. In comes a pitch and a swing and a miss. Good changeup. So Cameron using his changeup very effectively here in the first inning. Walker was 1 out of 5 last night. He homered his first time up. The Royals shut him down from there. 1-1 pitch, strike outside corner. Another changeup. So Noah really keeping the first couple of hitters in their lineup off stride. Now he comes in with a fastball and it's low and outside, and the count is even at 2-2. Just underway. Bases empty, 2 out. First inning. Walker had asked the plate umpire for timeout. And now we're ready in the 2-2 pitch. Fastball jammed him. Ground ball whipped. Scoops, throws, and a much different top of the first than last night. Last night they scored 9. The inning lasted about 3 hours. Tonight, 1-2-3 and nothing across.
1: I like this one.
0: A little better, huh?
1: Yeah.
0: To the bottom of the first we go. Royals coming up.
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2: No score. Royals coming up. Bottom of the first. Jensen Witt and Pasquantino coming up against 26-year-old right-hander Mike Burrows. Burrows is 3-8 with an ERA of 5.77. And his biggest problem so far this year, home runs. Boy, he has given up 17 home runs already. First pitch to Carter Jensen finds the strike zone. Burrows fastball. He throws a lot of curveballs. Once in a while a slider, once in a while a changeup. This pitch off the outside corner to even the count at 1-1 on Carter Jensen. Jensen 1-4 with a walk last night. Right-hander deals and a ground ball to the second baseman Altuve, who gets very nice hop and over to first in time. Nice chest high hop right where the infielder loves it. It brings up Witt. 77 hits, 9 home runs. Bob's batting average is .278. He's driven in 28 runs and he has stolen 24 bases. It Burrows to Witt, and it's right in there, strike one. One out, nobody on. Bobby Witt takes a swing and rolls one to the left of Pena. Now he's behind second for the throw, and Witt is out at first. And two ground ball outs, one to second, one to short. And that brings up Benny Pasquantino. Pasquantino has homered 6 times. Benny's hit total is 56. Batting average is .223. 31 runs batted in for the left-handed hitter who was tempted to swing and didn't and took a strike. Pasquantino 1-4 with a run batted in last night. Now a fastball, and it's going to be challenged.
3: Pitcher's called a ball. The
2: Houston
3: catch is challenged.
2: Called a ball. It's a very close pitch to the strike zone. And in fact, it was so close to the strike zone that it was a strike. So nothing and two is the count on the Royals' first baseman. Burrows brings it home, and an off-speed pitch is swung on and missed to retire the side. So two ground balls and a strikeout, and at the end of one, no score.
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2: Is the Houston batter, and he goes after Cameron's first pitch and fouls it away, strike one. Paredes hitting .233, has 54 hits and 9 home runs. He was 0 for 3 with a walk in the game last night. Open stance, right-handed batter, and an off-speed pitch from Cameron for a strike. Paredes asks Tate Tomlinson, home plate umpire for time. For Nate Tomlinson behind the plate, Mets at first. There's a pitch that is off the plate. Mark Wagner umpiring at second. Bruce Dreckman is the umpire at third. 1-2 on Paredes. And the pitch is in tight, and the count is even at 2-2. Cameron last pitched last Sunday in Minnesota and got the win. Final score of that game was 6-5. 2-2 pitch. Change up, low and inside. The win by Cameron last weekend snapped a career high, tying 3-game losing streak, and that spanned 5 starts. 3-2 pitch. Bouncing ball off his foot, foul. He hobbles around outside the batter's box. Noah Cameron in Minnesota last Sunday gave up 1 unearned run on 3 hits, didn't walk anybody, struck out seven over 6 innings. So nice bounce back win for Noah Cameron in Minneapolis last weekend. Parade is still trying to shake off the effects of fouling that pitch off his foot. Noah Cameron became the 6th pitcher in Royals history to post back-to-back starts with no walks and 7 strikeouts or more. The other guys who have done that in Royals history, Cole Reagans, Danny Duffy, Luke Hochaber, Zach Greinke, Brett Saberhagen. Saberhagen did it twice. No Royals pitcher has done so in 3 consecutive starts. No walks and 7 or more strikeouts. It's tough to do, but Noah Cameron on the list. Now the pitch, line foul into the netting on the third base side. Still 3-2 on Paredes. And Altuve waiting patiently in the on-deck circle. Another 3-2 pitch and a drive out into center field that overcomes Meisner, and he dropped it. Paredes had already started back toward the dugout. He was halfway between first base and the mound when Meisner dropped the ball. So an error on the Royal center fielder. And now the boos are for Altuve. And for as long as he plays, and he's on the back nine of his career, he's going to hear that not only at Kauffman Stadium, but in several other ballparks around baseball. He takes strike one from Cameron. So Paredes at first. Bunted, pushed up the first baseline, and now foul. So Altuve made pretty good contact with that pitch. It was a very hard, noisy bunt. Not what he was looking for, and it did go foul, and the count is 0-2. No score, second inning. Wind blowing to left. 86 degrees at first pitch. Sun shining brightly. Left center, center, right center, and right. Now Altuve jumping back. That pitch coming way inside. And 1-2 the count. Altuve was one out of four with a walk in the game last night. He just came off the disabled list on June the 5th. Noah Cameron's next pitch is a fastball up too high, and it's 2-2. I mentioned it last night. Houston, a very disappointing record at this point of 32-39. But they have used a total of 49 different players so far this season. Here we are in mid-June. 2-2 pitch to the mound. Cameron to second for one. Massey back to first for two. Cameron and the Royals couldn't have asked for a better double play ball. A nice one-hopper off the bat of Altuve. Cameron very quickly got it to second and back to first. So a 1-4-3 double play. And if I was going to be critical of anything on that particular play, it was how quickly Cameron got rid of the ball. Not that that's bad, but if you hurry in a potential double play, sometimes it doesn't work out. So now Cam Smith, and he takes a strike. Cam hitting 220 with seven home runs. Change up is low and outside.
0: Yeah, that bouncer came right to his glove, too.
2: Yeah.
0: It was right there for him, so he was... And like you say, the instinct is rush, and he a little quick, but like you say, it was accurate in his throw.
2: 95% of the pitchers do rush that play. And I don't know what the percentage of them is. The throw does not arrive at second base where it should. Swing and a miss, 1-2 now on Cam Smith. Houston batting in the second. Now the pitch. Breaking ball is a little bit low. Two balls, two strikes. So the double play erased the error. Meisner is grateful for that. Popped up foul territory. This one will drift into the seats on the first base side.

0: Two out, nobody on. Noah Cameron brings it home, and the breaking ball is low, and the count is full. Jensen sets the target for the Royals lefty, and Noah's next pitch is a fastball hit in the air to right. And in comes Caglione to make the play to end the inning. So the air did not hurt. Double play help. Bottom of the second coming up. No score.
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0: 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Bottom of the second inning, and Michael Garcia first up for the Royals, and he takes a strike. Garcia's batting average, .264. Right-handed pitcher Mike Burrows, his delivery is on the outside corner, and Garcia's down in the count, nothing and two. Garcia, 2 out of 5, scored twice in the game last night. Burrows deals, and it's low and outside. Mike Burrows' last start was last Sunday in Houston against the Athletics, and he lost to the Athletics. There's a pitch down low, and the count is 2-2. Burrows gave up 5 runs on 8 hits and allowed 2 home runs in that outing. I mentioned the first inning. This pitcher has given up 17 home runs. Which one of the Royals will be the first to homer in this game? Wind is blowing to left. No score. Bottom of the second. In comes a pitch. And a strike called. So Michael Garcia takes a pitch that needled the outside corner. No challenge. He just walks away and becomes Burrow's second strikeout victory. That brings up Caglione. Jack hitting .272 with 8 home runs. Caglione was locked out last night, 0-for-5. He takes a breaking ball low and inside. Jack had a tremendous series against the Texas Rangers. He was 9-for-12. A double, 2 home runs, 4 RBIs. He hammers it hard, but pulls it down the right field line, foul. And it's 1 ball, 1 strike. Burrows the Houston pitcher, making his 14th start of the season. And a changeup is swung on and missed, and it's 1-2. Burroughs started the year as the Astros' number two starter. He leads the team in innings pitched and strikeouts. But their starting rotation has just been racked by injuries. Caglione had a notion, laid off the pitch, which was low and away, and the count is even at 2-2. Burroughs is the only member of the Astros' opening day rotation to avoid the injury list. Pass ball in tight, so Burroughs trying to move the ball in and out on Caglione. Three and two, one out. No score, bottom of the second. Burroughs to Caglione, and he takes ball four. So a strikeout and a walk, and up comes Perez. This game coming to you live from the IBEW Local 124 broadcast booth. All right, Stu, who do you have for the first home run by a Royals player tonight? This guy Burroughs has given up 17, and the wind is blowing out. So it stands to reason if he hangs around long enough, somebody's going to belt one. Who have you got?
3: Why not this guy?
0: Why not? Salvi takes low and outside. Perez has hit 9 home runs this year. Caglione at first, one out. So Burroughs now from the stretch for the first time. Salvi had a notion to swing, started to swing, but held up in time. One on, one out. Perez with the count favoring the hitter. 2-0 pitch is fouled away. Salvador Perez, 3 out of 5 with 2 runs scored last night. Salvi off to a good start in this series. Did not have a good series against Texas. He was 0-for-9. Caglione, pretty good lead at first. Too big for Burroughs, who spins and fires one over to first. And Caglione is back safely. The pitcher, Burroughs, is from Waterford, Connecticut. There goes Caglione in a foul ball. Salvi took a pretty good swing at that 2-2 pitch and fouled it off, and Caglione had a good break from first. So growing up in Connecticut, and Burroughs' father was a Red Sox fan, and he took his son Mike to many games at Fenway Park. But Burroughs finds himself pitching deep in the heart of Texas. Now the pitch to Salvi, and it's low and outside. So Burroughs getting a look at the Kansas City Royals for the first time in his young career. So now 3-2, and Caglione might be off and running on this pitch. Here he goes. Salvi hits a ground ball. It is a fair ball. Deep third, and a one-hop throw to first is in time, but Caglione can go all the way to third. That's good base running. Obviously, with the double play in order, with Perez at the plate, you had a strong feeling that Caglione was going to run on that pitch. And Salvi hit it to deep third. Paredes had a long, long throw to make, so long that he decided to give it to his first baseman, Walker, on one hop. So Caglione all the way first to third on an infield out. And now Michael Massey, with a chance to put the Royals in front, takes ball one. Michael, 39 hits and a half a dozen home runs. He's driven in 22 and would like to make it 23. And Burroughs, 1-0 pitch. Bouncing ball, foul past first base. And the count, 1-1. All right, Stu, I'm going to take Massey for the first home run. You've got Perez, so you're 0 for 1 already.
3: Yeah, I know. I mean, the wind would help Perez perhaps more than Massey, but Massey's hot.
0: A 1-1 pitch to Michael is in on the hands and fouled back into and out of the upper deck. One ball, two strikes. Runner at third, two out. And Burrows to Massey. Grounded foul past the Royals dugout. Massey, two out of four last night. That included a double and two RBIs. He was one out of eight in the series against Houston. Mike Burrows comes set. Next run to Massey. And he packs one foul over on the third base side. One and two, the count on the Royals second baseman. Massey hitting in the seven spot. Lane Thomas next. Caglione at third, two out, second inning. No score and timeout as Burrows, the pitcher, backed off the rubber as Massey had asked for time. One and two. Massey just protecting the strike zone here. Next pitch. He had a notion to swing and held up. The pitch was down and the count is even. Two balls, two strikes. Massey with 39 hits this year, and 17 of them have gone for extra bases. So almost 50% of his hits have gone for extras. Now the 2-2 pitch, and it's low, ball three, blocked by Vasquez, the catcher. He kept the ball in front of him, and no advance by Caglione from third base. We look off to the north and a little bit to the west, and clouds are beginning to gather. To the right, a right field side of the ballpark, beautiful blue sky. It will be gone shortly. 3-2 pitch to Michael Massey is lined into right field, and it's 1-0 Royals on Massey's RBI single. So Caglione drawing a one-out walk, going first to third on a routine infield ground ball. Massey, with his 23rd run batted in, puts the Royals up by one.
3: Well, he's really locked in, isn't he? He's become somewhat of an RBI machine in this month of June and comes through again right there.
0: We will always give the pitcher a good, competitive, tough at bat. Timeout for the moment is the Houston pitching coach is going to go have a little talk with Mike Burrows. A quick meeting it was as Lane Thomas steps into the batter's box for the Royals. So the one out walk turned into a run. Lane Thomas up there right-handed. And the pitch is low and outside. Thomas was 2-for-7 in the Texas series. He was 0-for-1 last night. Massey at first, two down. Next pitch. High fly ball, deep right field toward the corner. Smith into the corner, leaps, and able to make the catch. Very nice play by Cam Smith, who had to run a long way for that slicing drive off the bat of Lane Thomas. But the Royals claim the lead. One run, one hit. And the walk was the big item. The end of two, 1-0, KC.
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3: Cornhusker leads off this Houston third inning with a foul ball off to the left. Right-handed hitting center fielder playing in his 500th career game tonight. Here's the pitch to him, and he swings. Hits it into the air into shallow right. Aglione, couple steps over toward the right field line, will make a catch for the first out of the inning as Noah Cameron continues to roll along. He's faced the minimum thanks to a double play in that second inning. Is allowed a base runner only on an error by the center fielder Meisner, but no hits or walks as of yet. And here's Bryce Matthews, another former Cornhusker, first round pick 3 years ago by this club. Came in hitting 209. He'll swing and foul one out of play off to the right. And he spells Matthews correctly, I might add.
8: Yeah, two T's.
3: Yeah, not like Eddie Matthews.
8: No. I talked to him several times about that. He said there's nothing I can do about
3: it. Yeah, he didn't want to go to court and change it, huh? Here's the 0-1. Ground ball pulled foul, and it's 0-2 on Matthews.
8: Boy, that home run that Bryce Matthews hit here last night as a pinch hitter. At no point in that whole sequence was there any doubt that it was going to stay in the ballpark.
3: Pinch hit, homer in the ninth. That was huge because the Royals had finally taken the momentum, and Houston took it back with that homer. Went 433 feet.
8: So well, and it was high. Yeah. I mean, he really blasted it. And of course, the wind was blowing to left, and that didn't hurt it one
3: sure.
8: bit.
3: Now he cracked his bat, so he's gone to get another bat. Uniform number 0 for Bryce Matthews, B-R-I-C-E. The pitch. Swing, and he taps that one foul. Nobody on, one out. Top of the third, 1-0 Royals. This game so far has unfolded much differently than last night. At no time did the Royals lead last night's game. Here's the 0-2. And it's a breaking ball that misses down and in on this 24-year-old outfielder. He's playing left tonight. 28th overall pick out of Lincoln, out of Nebraska. Born in Houston. And the 1-2. Off speed, misses low. Two balls and two strikes. He got into 13 games last year, so a little taste of Major League action. And this year getting much more time in the show. There's a chopper to short. Bobby charges in. Had to reach down to make the play. He has to hurry his throw. He gets it there to get Matthews, who runs well. And a fly out and a ground out to start this third inning. For the lefty, Noah Cameron, making his 13th start on the year. He's been chipping away at that ERA start after start. Been on a nice roll. His first 8 starts, the ERA was north of 5. But his last 4 starts, 1.13. He's off to a good beginning tonight, and he'll face the number 9 hitter, their veteran right-handed hitting catcher, Christian Vasquez. He'll take a first pitch strike. Fastball at 92 from Noah Cameron. Vasquez is 0 for 9 on this Anaheim, Kansas City road trip the Astros are on. There's a fastball, late swing, foul out of play off to the right. Vasquez, though, a 250 career hitter, hitting 229 this year. He's 35. A couple of World Series rings in his possession, one from the 18 Red Sox and one from the 22 Houston Astros. And the next pitch, and a curve, misses a little bit low. He's been starting a lot more behind the plate recently, with Yiner Diaz being on the injured list. Here's a 1-2, and it's upstairs. 2-2 the count. And here comes the 2-2. Swing, ball pulled foul down the left field line. That'll be off the side netting down in the corner in foul territory. One more game on this homestand. It'll be a matinee tomorrow. It's going to cool off a little bit. Should feel good tomorrow at 1:10 when this homestand wraps up against the Astros. 2-2 pitch. Fastball, fly ball, left field. Thomas coming in, calling for it, as Bobby was retreating back toward him, but he'll make the catch. Thomas will in left, and it's a 1-2-3 inning for Noah. He has faced the minimum through three frames. Royals lead 1-0 headed to the bottom of the third.
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3: 1-0 Royals, one run on one hit. That hit was a Massey RBI single, his 23rd RBI on the year. And Massey's third hit in this series. Here in the Royals' third inning will be the number 9 hitter, Cameron Meisner. Playing center field, batting 9th. He is 3-for-5 in the big leagues with the Royals this year, with 3 RBIs. Hitting 600. And a pitch from the righty Burrows misses high and away for a ball. Meisner still the reigning International League Player of the Week for what he did at Omaha last week. He had 5 home runs, drove in 10 there, and here he is in the big leagues. And the 1-0. And a breaking ball misses down and in from Burrows. Burrows walked Caglione in the second inning with one out. And Caglione eventually came home on a Massey base hit. Third baseman playing in, Paredes on the grass. Here's the pitch of the left-handed batter. Swing and a ball well hit. Down the right field line. It's hooking, hooking, hooking. Foul. Little out in front. 106 off the bat of Cameron Meisner on that fastball. Triggered a little bit early. Mentioned he had 5 AAA homers last week. He'd trade all 5 of them for 1 right now, I'm sure. But at the moment, he'll stand back in with a count 2-1.
8: Neither one of us had Meisner.
3: No. Well, why not? 2-1. He's hot, whether he's a Triple A or the big league level. Here's 2-1. Swing, and he bounced that one to the shortstop side of the field. Pena playing on the backhand, throws safe at first. Pena had to go a long way to his right. He was playing into pull, and he had to go over toward the hole. And the ball wasn't hit that hard, so very difficult play for Pena. Just making it a competitive play was quite an accomplishment, but Meisner will take it, and he already has his fourth Royals base hit.
8: Not only did he have a long way to go, as you described, but that ball had some nasty spin on it.
3: It did, yeah. It had some English on it, or some other language.
8: A lot of European countries. It had a foreign substance on it all the way.
3: Yeah. Carter Jensen for a second time is the batter. He grounded a second his first time. Left-handed hitter facing the righty here, Burrows. And there's a called strike. Jensen. Four of his last five hits have been for extra bases. See if he can make something happen here with a runner at first, nobody down. Meisner runs well. Here's the pitch swing and a foul out of play off to the left. He's now batted leadoff in, including tonight, 11 of his last 12 starts. Carter Jensen, number one in the lineup tonight. Up for a second time. 0-2 on him now. Here's a pickoff throw. Meisner dives back into the base. Christian Walker holding him on. Wind continues to blow out toward left field. Skies continuing to get cloudier after it was blue sky wall to wall when we started. Here's the 0-2. Swing. Hop up foul out of play off to the left. And a souvenir. Stephen Kolick pitching tomorrow, the 1-10 start. Spencer Arrighetti, who's 7-1, goes for the Astros. Here's the 0-2. Swing and a bouncer to the right side. Played on the backhand by Walker. Goes down to second. One. The relay to first is not in time. With a pitcher covering, Jensen beats the relay throw. Stays out of the double play. And the batter will be Bobby Witt Jr. with Jensen replacing Meisner as the runner at first base. Bobby has hits in three straight games. Tonight he has grounded his short in his one at bat. Bobby with the most hard hit balls in the major leagues this year. Here's the pitch. And he takes a breaking ball low. That stat, which normally correlates to very good offensive numbers, hasn't quite caught up to a lot of Bobby's numbers yet, but it indicates he's been doing what his hitting coaches want him to do. Hit the ball hard. Here's the 1-0. And breaking ball misses down and away. His starter tonight, Burrows, is the only member of the Astros opening day rotation to avoid the injured list the first 2+ months of the season. So that's why he's making his 14th start tonight, leading the team in that category. Here's the 2-0. Bobby checked, but it was called a strike. 2-1 the count. Hunter Brown, Christian Javier, the pitcher we saw last night, Tetsuya Brown, Christian Javier, the pitcher we saw last night, Tetsuya Amai, and Lance McCullers Jr. all have spent at least some time on the injured list. And Royals know what that's about. They've been missing starters much of the year. Reagans and Bubic still out. Lugo at the moment on the concussion injured list. Teams testing their depth. 2-1. Now the pitch. Bobby takes a strike in the outside corner at 96. Carter Jensen leads from first, one out, 2-2 on Bobby. The pitch. Swing, and he reaches for it. Loops one into right field for a base hit. Little bloop single to right to the opposite field. On that slider, Bobby reached out and did what you're supposed to do with a pitch like that. Just poke it the other way. And he's got his first hit of the night in a four-game hit streak. Jensen stops at second. We pause for identification on the Royals Baseball Network.
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3: And the Bobby numbers continue to pile up. That's his 800th career hit in the major leagues. And now Vinny Pasquantino will stand in as we come to you live from the IBEW Local 124 broadcast booth here at Kauffman Stadium, where the Royals lead 1-0, bottom of the third inning. Jensen at second, Witt at first, one out for Vinny. He struck out his first time against this righty Mike Burrows. Works on the stretch. Here's the pitch. And Vinny takes a slider for a strike. So Jensen, Witt, and now Pasquantino seeing this pitcher for a second time. None of the Royals have faced him before tonight. Now they have a little more data. First-hand data to work with. Here's the 0-1. And a breaking ball bounces in front of the plate. Vasquez blocks it. And it's one ball, one strike on Vinny Pasquantino. He carried a 7-game hit streak into this one. 333 over the last seven for him. Then he mentioned that Burrows has been prone to the home run ball. Then he's certainly a candidate to take him deep. One ball, one strike. Now the pitch and a swing, and he lines that one into center for a base hit. Here comes Jensen around third base. Bobby's going to go first to third. The Royals double their lead. It's 2-0 after an RBI base hit by Vinny Pasquantino, making an 8-game hit streak for the Royals first baseman. The nice, easy swings in this inning. Hitting the ball where it's pitched, not trying to do too much, passing the baton to the next guy, and in this case, the next guy is Garcia. He'll come up with first and third and one out. 2-0 Royals, 2-4-1 rather for the Royals. Garcia struck out looking his first time. They're at the corners with one down. Houston looks for the double play ball, first pitch, and a swing, kind of a half swing and miss by Garcia. Tried to check in the middle of that swing, but he couldn't hold up. Win at third, Pasquantino at first, one out. Wind blowing out to left. Garcia waits. The 0-1 pitch. Swing, and he fouls that one out of play off to the right. That single by Vinny, and every Royals single this season, earns a donation from Sun Life and the Kansas City Royals Foundation for Team Smile and their mission